0: longer satisfied that IBAC is fit for purpose.
1: The Australian dollar is buying 71.7 US cents. This is Air News. Brisbane Broncos coach Michael Maguire has swung the axe following their loss to the Dragons on the weekend. Ezra Mam has been dropped to the bench. Thomas Duffy will start at 5/8 against the Titans on Saturday night. The Gold Coast will welcome back Origin stars Jojo Fifito and Tino Fasua-Malawi for the M1 Derby. Round 14 kicks off tomorrow night when the Sea Eagles host the Rabbitohs. In AFL, James Hurd insists he hasn't started putting together his coaching dream team. There are reports the Essendon great has started sounding out Team Hurd for the vacant coaching job. The Socceroos are continuing preparations for the upcoming FIFA World Cup ahead of their first group game against Turkey on Saturday week. They'll play their final warm-up game against Switzerland this weekend. Former Socceroos goalkeeper Mark Bosnich says he expects to see a full-strength 11 against the Swiss in San Diego.
2: You take as much as you possibly can out of it in terms of what are those combinations like. Is everyone fit? Does he look sharp? How was that when they changed their system?
1: And in tennis, Marta Kostyuk has defeated Elena Svitolina in three sets to reach the semi-final of the French Open. It'll be the Ukrainian's first major semi of her career when she takes on Mira Andreeva. Kostyuk says she's proud to represent her country amidst the ongoing conflict.
3: To be able to compete, living in this situation is another level. So I'm very proud of all of them and, very happy to represent Ukraine.
1: Australian Independent Radio News.
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5: Weather man, who do say, cloudy, high chance of showers, damaging winds possible in the southeast suburbs, and winds northwesterly 25 to 35 kilometres. 14 is what we're looking for, my friends, and we've been stuck on 13 degrees for the last hour or so, so we might get there eventually. Overnight low for Thursday, 8, 13 tomorrow, and rain, showers on Friday, 13, 2, and beginning of the weekend, shower 2 for Saturday, 15 and 17 on Sunday, and partly cloudy. But just repeating, outside the studios, right here in Croydon, time's 6 minutes past 10. It's Wednesday morning, words and music, my friends. John Mack with you. We do have 13 degrees at the moment. Like to give us a call, 9722-9981 is the phone number to ring, or SMS 0485-866-981. Love to hear from you. Into more music we go, and this time, a little bit of rock and roll for you, my friend.

0: Hails from Delaware in the U.S. of A. 74 years young. It's going strong. George Thorogood there. 1993. Get haircut and get a real job.
1: You're with Macca.
0: Yeah.
1: On 98.1.
0: Here's a song that Leo Sayer made popular. This is Shani and the Vampire Girls. A1, A I.

Right on 13 after 10, and now Little Australiana. This is Jimmy Barnes and the Barnstormers. Jules Holland on piano.

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0: If I could turn back time, of course, Cher there. She's in her 80th year. Oh, you wouldn't believe it, though, looking at her. But I suppose the money that she makes and the lifestyle she has, she can afford to look like that. back in 1989, and that particular track, If I Could Turn Back Time. Talking about that, it's 21 after 10. Good morning, wherever you are. Great to have your company from Shirley. Hello, Shirl. A fan of Boney M. and Rasputin, but I really like the version that you played. Yes, artificial intelligence at work there, Shirl, but a very good cover, as I've always said before. The only thing that I don't like about covers is if they're not as good as the original. And the original is always the best, isn't it? And thank you for calling in this morning, too. 21 after 10.
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0: 22 after 10, Maroondah Provers Club June meeting will have a speaker, Liz Pearson, a national bank manager who will present their scam awareness program, and it will answer, and they will answer questions, it should read. 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Meeting time starts at 9:30 with speaker presentation at 11 o'clock. Where? 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Now, if you can't take all that, so I blurbed it down to you, give us a call here, 9722-9981. I'll try to rectify it. 23 after 10, and

Back to 1994 there. That's Roxette. Comes out of Sweden. Marie Fredriksson, unfortunately, we lost her back in 2013, just 61 years of age. And Pia Glisson made up, of course, Roxette from 1994, Sleeping in My Car. Good morning to Mick Martino this morning. Good morning, sir. Always good to have you tuned in. And to Pookie out there in Groveville. Good morning, Pook. John Stewart, that's all about gold.

Magna 1979 and John Stewart, ably assisted on that track by Stevie Nicks. People out there turning music into gold. 29 away from 11. And now, here's a track that was made popular by the Gypsy Kings back in 1987. Re-recorded here by the Cinematic Orchestra. More AI. Sung in Spanish, of course. Bambaleo.

0: Oh, you might recognize him there. That's the guy who's the lead guitarist for Queen. And he sings a pretty good song, too, alongside Freddie. Brian May there with a track Driven By You from 1992.
1: I always wondered if I was ready to foster a child. 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
0: Mikey Ito, yes, we'll be looking forward to your program right after Jeffrey at 2 o'clock this afternoon. Chinese Association of Victoria. Community Bank One Turner is proud to support the Chinese Association of Victoria, CAV, a long-lasting organisation that has been celebrating Chinese culture, language and community since 1982. From humble beginnings, CAV has grown into a vibrant 5-acre hub in One Turner, welcoming more than 1,000 members each week through programs ranging from language classes to Tai Chi to dance, table tennis and lion dance. Now, they're at 8 Ashley Street, One Turner, and if you'd like more information, Christina is on the phone there, 0401 060070. That's a lot to take down, isn't it? 0401 060070. If you can't take it down, I'm not surprised. Give us a call here. Jono will have all those details at hand for you. Here's a combination. Kiss and Earth, Wind and Fire getting together here. I Was Made for Loving You and Boogie Wonderland, all entwined. Yeah.

0: Love the combination if I ever heard one. Kiss with Earth, Wind and Fire there. Boogie Wonderland and I Was Made for Loving You, Baby. What did you think of that, Jono?
1: Pretty good.
0: Not bad, wasn't
1: yeah,
0: it?
1: Yeah, I quite like that.
0: Yeah, nice to see them blend in. Quite different types of bands, of course. Yeah. One's rock, one's more soul and R&B, you know, but they seem to blend in very nicely.
1: It's like a musical Segway, is that what they call it?
0: Segway, yes.
1: Segway, that's it.
0: Hello, how are you?
1: Good. I'm good this morning,
0: good to
1: thank
0: see you. Yeah, it's a pretty dull old day out there, isn't it? I mean, and it's going to be that way for most, well, right through until the weekend, actually. But I suppose we do get into winter. With gusto, I might have said this to Dave this morning when I came in. Monday was the first of winter, and it really felt like it too. With a vengeance.
1: Letting you know that, you know, it's arrived.
0: Yes. Still, you know, we've got, two more months left yet after this.
1: But we've got a morning coming up that's going to be 6 degrees.
0: Oh, really?
1: I think it's either the end of this week or the beginning. No, I think it's the end of this week. I was just looking through the forecast there. Well, 6 degrees in the morning, that's a...
0: It's a heat wave.
1: That's a bloody killer, that one.
0: How are you anyway? Good. What have we got for us this morning?
1: Well, I've got a couple of Split End songs
0: here.
1: Oh,
0: right, yes.
1: They've started their concert series. They've done their Auckland one.
0: All right. Okay.
1: And my son went to that and thought it was pretty good.
0: It was good, yeah.
1: Yeah.
0: They've changed their sort of approach to music too, haven't they?
1: I think individually they have, but when they all get back together as Split Ends, they push along that.
0: They seem to have the old Split End sound.
1: Yeah.
0: All right, so what have we got this morning?
1: And it's called I Don't Wanna Dance.
0: Right. Split Ends.

0: Well, they're certainly quite adamant about that. They don't want to dance, so
1: that's
0: there.
1: Right. Yeah. They repeated it many, many times.
0: No, that was all right. It was good. That was an album you said was the last album
1: I think
0: they did.
1: I think it was the last sort of studio album they did.
0: Right.
1: And I think they did a couple of sort of live ones since then and goodbye sort of final tour things. Yeah. But, yeah, I think that was the last one.
0: So they're coming to Melbourne, aren't they?

0: No, they had the radio. Let's see what's on.
1: For pity's sake, turn it off! Oh, I reckon our parents had it right. No telly, no radio. They used to sit in the parlour and actually have a conversation. That's what we should do, don't you think? Ham?
0: Oh, sorry, Geoffrey, I was reading the paper.
1: Well, don't. I want to have a chat.
0: A chat?
1: Yes.
0: All right. Name of a flower, four letters, second letter O.
1: I don't want to do the crossword. I want to chat. I want to enjoy our own company like our parents used to.
0: Your father used to spend every night hidden away in his shed.
1: Well, not every night. He used to play the piano.
0: Yeah, and those nights your mother used to hide away in the shed.
1: She did not. They used to gather around the piano and sing cheery Cockney ballads.
0: Well, they were from Wigan.
1: They used to chat the simple pleasure of social intercourse.
0: Well, now you're talking.
1: I'm serious.
0: Well, what did they talk about?
1: Well, I'll tell you. I've got his diary right here. Saturday, 15th of October, 1923, we had a most stimulating conversation this evening. After a lengthy debate, we agreed our favourite vegetable was the marrow. What's on the telly?
2: Yes, scintillating conversation. We'll have more Pam for you next week. 4 minutes away from 11. We're coming up to the news. Jono, I'll see you in a court tomorrow.
3: You will. Okay. See you then.
4: Always dreamed the boy I love would come along. And he'd be tall and handsome, rich and strong. Now that boy I love has come to me. But he sure ain't the way I thought he'd be.

Taking us back to 1962 with the Crystals and He's Sure the Boy I Love with Barbara Aniston out front of the girls here. Coming up to the news at 11. Call here from Ed of Vermont. He says, if I could turn back time, goodness me, what would I change? I have no idea, Ed. And I hate to think.

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0: This is Dionne Warwick. 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

0: There's a good boat back rack. 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
4: 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As I always say, if you can't take the details down, do give us a call here, 9722 9981. Jono usually knows everything about these sort of things. Is BB Keane and Robert Cray playing with my friends.

That's B.B. King, Robert Cray, playing with my friends, in the nicest way, of course. John Fogerty moving in. 1997. Hot Rod Hart. All right.

John Fogerty from Creedence Clearwater Revival fame. And let's go riding on my hot rod hearts. 1997 was the year for that one. Coming up to 26 minutes after 11, shortly Jeffrey will be in to talk about his program coming up right after mine at 5 past 12. Right now is a track that Patrick Hernandez made popular back in 1979. But that was a disco version of it. This is AI Rebel Heart Road and Born to be Alive.

0: As I said, originally recorded by Patrick Hernandez back in 1979. But that's a little AI there for you by the Rebel Rock Road and Born to Be Alive. Kind of a rock version of it. Right on 11:30 and good morning, Jeffrey. How are you, mate?
1: Cold.
0: It's a bit that way, isn't it?
1: Well, it's called winter, John. It is called winter.
0: I really felt it on Monday, day of winter. I mean, I thought, oh, is this what's going to happen all right for the next 3 months?
1: Other than that, limping around. So, yeah, not too bad.
0: You're getting there. That's
1: okay.
0: The way
1: now, I'm Mutt and Jeff in the left ear hole now.
0: All right. Okay.
1: I'm not winning.
0: Play this for you.
2: 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Also incorporating Vinyl Heaven, playing tracks from a classic album. 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
0: Yes, indeed, he is here to present some music for you from the Beatles.
1: Yes.
0: The Beatles.
1: The Lennon Beatles. Songbook by others. Lots of different things in there. Little Patty.
0: It'll never be a hit, John.
1: Lordy, lordy, lordy. This is what Mr. Max said to Daryl Braithwaite of Sherbet at the time, and they had the big hit called...
0: How's that? Yes.
1: Absolutely.
0: I'll always regret till the day I die.
1: Oh, you can be made wrong a couple of times, can't you?
0: I suppose, yeah.
1: So I'm actually doing Sherbet singing Nowhere Man.
0: All right, okay.
1: Yeah, a live version as well. So,
0: So you got the Beatles and you got the hits of the Beatles by other people.
1: It's the music of this. There's a few hits in there, but mainly sort of things like Dear Prudence by Doug Parkinson.
0: Right, yeah, good version too.
1: Yeah, some that I didn't put in, like Zoot of Eleanor Rigby. Not a big fan. Yeah. It was like, okay, you took it and made it look like with a disco song and played it as a rock and roll. And I think that Zoot were good.
0: They were a good band, but I must agree, I wasn't crazy about that particular version.
1: So there's some, I have put in Joe Cocker with a little help, so right. Yeah. Okay. But my vinyl album is Magical Mystery Tour.
0: Sure, yeah. So probably one of their best, wouldn't you say?
1: Well, the thing is, what happened is that they bought it out as an EP with just the songs from Magical Mystery Tour. But in America, they bought it out as a vinyl album double side, right, which also included Hello, Goodbye and Strawberry Fields Forever. Right. And so it actually made a whole album. But the original was just an EP with the 6 songs, am I right? So, yeah. So there is Magical Mystery Tour, Fool on the Hill. Yeah, right, okay. And Your Mother Should Know. And I Am the Walrus.
0: Yes. And it's an interesting track that was too. And quite a few people have abortionated. That's a bad word, isn't it? The song made it rubbish.
1: Oh, yeah.
0: In other words.
1: So, yeah, but I think you've got to look at the actual movie of Magical Mystery Tour. Now, what happened in the UK, they brought it out at Christmas.
0: Right.
1: I think, if memory serves me right, it was actually released on Boxing Day.
0: All right,
1: so it made a big, big, big deal. But they played the black and white version. And the whole idea of Magical Mystery Tour, it was this going to be this wonderful, colourful psychedelic. So when you actually do see the movie and or the bits and pieces, even the bus that they had was psychedelic. So, so it didn't go down very well. And they actually then had canned some of the music, which was actually at the time extremely away with the fairies, so to speak.
0: Right.
1: So, look, but I think you had to put it together with the movie of Magical Mystery Tour.
0: Actually, George Martin had a big hand in a lot of their writings too, in many ways, and arrangements, of course.
1: But George Martin was even bigger than what people expect him to be with the Beatles. I mean, he was the... he produced Badfinger and the American band America.
0: Yes,
1: he actually produced their first 5 albums. George Martin, he actually started off in... with Parlophone, doing comedy records for Peter Sellers.
0: Sellers, that's right. Yeah.
1: And then he went on to do the Philharmonic type things. But what happened back in the 30s, Pomp and Circumstance, the classical piece of music.
0: Oh, yes.
1: Grieg?
0: No, it wasn't Grieg. It was, now you got me thinking.
1: Yeah. But, but what, anyway, what they couldn't find a recording studio to actually have a whole...
0: Elgar,
1: that's it. To have a whole orchestra in. Right. So what they did, they bought two houses in Abbey Road.
0: Right.
1: And they knocked down the walls and made one big studio so they could have Elgar's Pomp and Circumstance. And that's why when you see things, you think, Jesus, big.
0: Yeah. Wasn't that originally done for Queen Victoria?
1: That's correct. Yeah,
0: I
1: think
0: so. Sure, for her coronation.
1: Just moving aside a little bit, I do like that B.B. King and Robert Cray that you played. Great track. There's an interesting story with Robert Cray. He was very, very, very good friends with Eric Clapton.
0: That's right.
1: B.B. King. But they had a big falling out because Mr. Clapton has some very, very strange ideas back in the day of COVID of vaccination.
0: No.
1: And so Robert Cray didn't agree with him one iota. And then when he was put on the list to do the Eric Clapton's Crossroads concert for the Antigua drug rehabilitation, Robert Cray said, no way.
0: Did he not want it? Or did he have an idea that it wasn't valuable?
1: He didn't like... He'd fallen out with Eric Clapton.
0: Yeah. But, I mean, it was Clapton that didn't want... the vaccination, is that
1: that's
0: way
1: correct.
0: It went?
1: Yeah.
0: Okay.
1: Oh, he might be a great guitarist, and I've got a lot of his stuff, but he has some very strange views.
0: Yes.
1: And one of them was vaccinations and chemicals and all sorts of things. So,
0: well, of course, during that period, which wasn't so long ago, there were a lot of people that thought that the vaccinations were going to make it worse.
1: Yep.
0: Rather than better. And, course, that was...
1: I've got two limp arms. I've got flu in one arm and COVID in the other, and an injection on my leg.
0: Yeah. Well, I mean, it's been proven wrong, of course. It's been very valuable in getting rid
1: of... Well, it's kept us alive, hasn't it?
0: Yes, it has indeed.
1: Yeah.
0: It has indeed.
1: And, along with red wine, you know...
0: Well, that's a little extra.
1: Absolutely.
0: You know what I mean? Yeah.
1: All righty.
0: I'll look forward to hearing from you.
1: Thank you very much.
0: At 12:05 and your Beatles fantastic program.
1: Wonderful.
0: See you then.
1: Hooroo.
0: Here's Xanadu. Lovely Livy.
1: Absolutely. Written by Jeff Lynne. Electric Light Orchestra.
0: That's it.

0: From the movie of the same name, Xanadu, from 1980, Olivia Newton-John and Jeff Lynne and the Electric Light Orchestra.
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0: Certainly are. Just on 18 minutes away from news at 12, Ringwood Lake Probus Club. Looking for a friendly club where you can meet new people and stay active? Indeed, the Ringwood Lake Probus Club warmly welcomes visitors to enjoy regular social activities, guest speaker and monthly meetings too. And from office, from coffee catch-ups to walking groups, card names, games, try again, John, local trips and special lunches, even men's brunches. There's something for everyone. And you're invited to go along, meet new friends and see what it's all about. Meet every third Monday of the month, 10 a.m. Next meeting, Monday the 15th of June. H.E. Pavilion, that's Parker Pavilion, 152 Heathmont Road in Heathmont. Right on the first floor there. More information can be had by calling Frank Nolan, and it's 0431 106073. That's 0431 106073. Jono will be in shortly with his track. And here right now is
2: I don't need
0: Grand Funk Railroad.

0: That's a band called, well, it's a band out of the UK. I think it's the UK or is it US? No, it might be the US. Grand Funk Railroad.
1: UK, and, USA.
0: They were from the USA, yes, that's all right. And Some Kind of Wonderful from 1974. Good morning once again, Jono.
1: Good morning, John.
0: Ah, we've got another track there.
1: Another Split Enz one. Now, this one's, I think they might have sung this one with you in mind.
0: All right.
1: Because this one's called Hard Act to Follow.
0: Aren't you great?

0: hard act to follow, and they probably are too. Because they are very good, split ends, and they always have been for many, many years, with Tim and his brother.
1: Neil,
0: yeah. They do some great stuff, they really do. And of course, they're coming to Melbourne, you said, too.
1: So in there, they don't sort of put out any new music as split ends, but individually the brothers do a lot of stuff still. So
0: Yeah, they write their own, most of
1: They do all their own stuff.
0: Thank you very much, Jono, for bringing that in this morning. Of course, we'll look forward to you having another one next week. Of course,
1: another
0: next week,
1: bash.
0: Yep. I think we've got the League Illegals coming in week too, around about
1: half past. I'll probably get one in next week.
0: So. Yes, absolutely. Isn't it good we were born to be alive, says George Bayswater, better than the alternative. I must agree on that, George.
1: What's the alternative?
0: Yes.
1: Bad to be alive or...
0: I wonder sometimes.
1: Anyway.
0: Okay, what about this one from John Farnham? Actually, Jono was giving it away, you know. Of course, he had that surgery and he's now retired completely. But he's left some great tracks behind.
1: He's got a benefit concert or something coming up sometime this year too.
0: We'll look forward to that one. Here we go.

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3: Got information about a crime and not sure what to do? 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You can remain anonymous, your phone number is not displayed or noted, and Crime Stoppers does not trace or record calls. Your crime information will reach police, who will then investigate. 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
2: Let's take up to almost time to get out of here with Trace Atkins. Good country track, it all adds up to us.

That's Trace Adams there. And Trace Adams, Adkins, and it all adds up to us. 1 minute away from the news coming up at 12. That does it for me, as usual on a Wednesday morning. Certainly trust you have enjoyed the program, and we look forward to having you back same time next week from 9 until midday. Stand by for the gentleman himself, Mr. Jeff Tanner, with Wednesday's Forum and the Beatles featured on his program. Take care, look after yourselves, and try and keep dry. We've got quite a bit of precipitation coming our way. Yes, we'll have that right through until the weekend, I believe, also. Thanks to Jono for all his help out there. See you next week. Bye now.

Well, as mentioned with Mr. Mac, our theme for today is Lennon and McCartney. Our Vinyl Heaven album is the Magical Mystery Tour. And we're going to start off with a song that, a great rock and roll song, which was actually given to the Rolling Stones. They had a bit of a hit with a couple of other songs like Come On, which were done by them. Yeah, okay, I'll remember the name. But this was originally done by Ringo Starr on a Beatles album, I Just Wanna Be Your Man.

0: The fabulous harmonies of Crosby, Stills and Nash. No, there wasn't a Young in that one. And we had the raucous, didn't we? Wasn't that a good start, eh? I Just Want to Be Your Man, the Rolling Stones. It's the only Beatles song that the Rolling Stones actually did. So, yeah. Okay, it is 12 minutes past 12. Let's have a word from these people.
1: These are movie fun facts. In the movie I Am Legend, Will Smith grew so enamoured of his canine co-star Abby that he tried to adopt her when filming was finished, but the dog's trainer could not be persuaded to give her up. In The Man of Steel, Henry Cavill refused to take steroids to muscle up for the role. He said it would have been dishonest of him to use trickery, and he wanted to develop his physique into one that was worthy of the character. That was movie fun facts.
0: They're very interesting, aren't they? I like the one about the dog in I Am Legend. If you remember the movie, he was stuck in his house, and Will Smith had his own walker. And so did the dog, so they could exercise together. There you go. 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This is going to be held on Saturday the 20th of June, 10 a.m. until 2 p.m. And your location is the Park Orchards Primary School, 1 to 3 Beaumore Avenue, Park Orchards. 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Dare I say, love a market. Okay. Next couple of tracks, you would recognise the second one, but the first one is a track that Lennon and McCartney offered Helen Shapiro, and she said, no, I don't want it. So Kenny Lynch, who's an English comedian and songwriter, said, I'll have it. And this is the one. This is Misery.

0: Billy J. Kramer and the Dakotas. Do you want to know a secret? I promise not to tell. Of course I wouldn't, would I? And before that, Kenny Lynch and Misery. 19 minutes past the hour of 12.
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0: Absolutely. We're in a nice warm studio here. The Victorian Folk Music Club presents a local singer-songwriter, Maggie Somerville. A great night's entertainment for Australian folk music lovers is coming up, and as well as a great support act and spot acts. Supper is included in the price. The Victorian Folk Music Club invites you to a special concert featuring Maggie Somerville. Maggie has written music and poems most of her life, playing in bands, written music for amateur theatre, given workshops and won awards for her songs and tunes. And she will be releasing her latest CD at this concert. And this is going to be held on Tuesday, the 9th of June, from 7:45 to 10 p.m. And this is going to be held at the Senior Citizen Hall, Lawrence Grove, Ringwood East. Admission prices is $11 for members, $15 for general public, $13 for concession. Cash or card also available at the door. For information and ticketing, visit the website vfmc.org.au, or you can phone 0411 750 462. There you go. And regarding my little thing about playing some blues music at some stage, maybe even next week, thank you very much, Paul, for ringing in and putting a thumbs up. Thanks, mate. Appreciate it. Okay. We are doing Beatles songs, Lennon McCartney songs by others. And, of course, Australia did have quite a few people that put their hand up. And this is Little Patty and For No One.

Dear Prudence, the wonderful voice of the late great singer Doug Parkinson. And Dear Prudence appeared on the Double White album back in the day. And before that, Little Patty, For No One. She's still with us. She actually lives on the coast in New South Wales and still does a lot of charity work and the occasional get back together of some of the old rock stars. But that's a wonderful version of For No One. Okay, coming up to 29 minutes past the hour of 12. Okay, it is time for our Vinyl Heaven. Magical Mystery Tour. Here's a record by the Beatles that was released as a double EP in the United Kingdom and an LP in the United States. It includes the soundtrack of the 1967 television film of the same title. Don't want to say that too quickly, do you? The EP was issued in the UK on the 8th of December 67 on the Parlophone label, while the Capitol Records LP in US and Canada occurred on the 27th of November and features an additional five songs that were originally released as singles that year. In 1976, Parlophone released the 11-track LP in the UK. Well, let's start off with the title. This is Magical Mystery Tour.

Oh dear, we seem to have stopped. Let's see what happens. Nope, we've stopped. Alrighty. Now I've got to think. What are you got to think? Okay, let's play the next track.

0: Oh dear, and we tried again, but it ain't going to work. No, okay. All righty, we had Zoot and Eleanor Rigby. Oh, lordy, lordy, lordy. Okay, let's have a word from these people.
1: Today I have two questions for you. Are you living a life of freedom? If not, why not? Hi, I'm Chuck Swindoll. Jesus was standing before those masterminds of legalism, the Pharisees, when he talked of this very thing. He had been presenting his message of the cross to them, the message of hope, of freedom. John 8:31 says, Jesus therefore was saying to those Jews who had believed him, if you abide in my word, then you are truly disciples of mine, and you shall know the truth, and the truth shall make you free. Free. Free from what? Well, free from myself, free to obey, free to love. Living free is what the Christian life is all about.
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1: Bye.
0: Bye. And if Mr. Arthur was with me now, he'd be looking at me just shaking his head. Well, things happen, don't they? So we won't have any more tracks from Magical Mystery Tour, because obviously that doesn't work. But we are still going to continue with our Lennon and McCartney songbook. And this is One Against Your Duck House One. This is written by George Harrison, but this is done by Tom Petty and the Heartbreakers. Talking about a tax man.
2: One, two, three.

0: Well, there you go, the wonderful harmonies of the Hollies. And If I Needed Someone was only a very minor hit for the Hollies at the time when they were really, really big, but they didn't get very well with that one. And we had Taxman with Mr. Tom Petty and the Heartbreakers. 16 minutes to the hour of one. And you can go and discover Probus. 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Become a member of the new Chirnside Park Probus Club that has been formed with their next meeting on Tuesday, the 17th of June, at the Chirnside Park Community Hub, 33 Kimberley Drive at Chirnside Park, starting at 10 a.m. Future meetings will be held on the third Tuesday of the month. Become a part of a social club and meet new friends. Hear from guest speakers, enjoy activities and outings. For further information, you can contact the secretary, Leo, at secretary.chirnsidepark@gmail.com. There you go. Chirnside Park, haven't been up there for a long time. All righty, what are we going to... Oh, the lovely Miss Colleen Hewitt, okay. And... she's got to carry some weight.
1: Once there was a way

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There we go, live version of Nowhere Man. And that was Darryl Braithwaite at the front of Sherbet. And before that, Carry That Weight and Colleen Hewitt. It is coming up to 9 minutes to the hour of one. And I think I figured out what I can do back to Magical Mystery Tour, but I'll keep that for the second part. All righty, come together. This is Ike and Tina Turner.

Oh dear, takes you back, doesn't it? The Foremost and Hello Little Girl, specifically written for Foremost, obviously from Liverpool. And we had Good Day Sunshine, The Tremolos, one of those songs that right at the very end, The Tremolos made a bit of a fool of themselves. But that was Good Day Sunshine, and we did start off with I Can See Tina Turner and a bit of Come Together. Alrighty, I'm going to go up to the news with some symphony music. There you go. Hope you enjoy this. This is All You Need Is Love. And it is the Royal Philharmonic Symphony Orchestra. See you after the news, folks.

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2: I'm Mark Dransfield. Latest figures show a slight drop in Australia's economic growth over the year to March. More from Federal Politics Editor Michael Packey.
3: Over the 3 months to March, the economy grew 0.3%, missing market predictions. When the figure is stretched over a year, our economy expanded 2.5%, which is down marginally on the previous read in December. Analysts believe interest rate hikes and general high cost of living has dampened consumer demand for discretionary items as people spend most of their

0: 8 days a week, and that was Procol Harum, believe it or not. And I've lost my notes. What have I done with them? Come on, Jeffrey. All righty. I'm not winning, am I? Let's have a word from these people. Okay. Joe Cocker, with a little help from my friends. Well, I've got my friend out there, that's Rosemary, who has just supplied me with a lovely ham and tomato sandwich. Thank you very much. Always appreciated. 15 minutes past the hour of one. Oh, lordy, lordy, lordy.
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0: 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The big book sale. My God, look at that. As if I haven't got enough books. Okay, we are being very, very sort of hopeful here. This is a transplanted Irishman to Australia, Damien Leith, and he's going to tell us, here comes the sun. We were hopeful.

0: Marcia Hines and She's Leaving Home. That was from their album Sgt. Pepper's, wasn't it? I bet you all wondered that, didn't you? And before that, Damien Leith and Here Comes the Sun. Well, would you look at that outside there? The sun is coming out, but it's still pretty much the grey skies. It is 23 minutes after the hour of one. Let's have a word from these people.
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0: 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There you go. All righty, you are with Jeff Tanner, Wednesday Music Forum. And I'm going to carry on with some more Australian content. This is Jenny Morris, and I've just seen a face.

The wonderful voice of Mr. John Farnham and his rendition of Help. And before that, Jenny Morris and I've Just Seen a Face. There you go. And of course, they got the big tribute to John Farnham in September at Rod Laver. So love to go along to that. Alrighty, it is 28 minutes to the hour of 2. Ida is getting ready to give you a wonderful show as per normal. But we're going to try this. I'm going to play you a couple of tracks, maybe even 3 from the Magical Mystery Tour. Let's hope this works. It worked.

0: I think we got there, didn't we? The Fool on the Hill and the Beatles, of course, and we had the Magical Mystery Tour. We got that from the library we have on our computer. So actually, well, tens of thousands of Beatles songs. So I got there in the end, didn't I? Okay, it's coming up to 22 minutes to the hour of 2. Okay, let's get rid of that. And we're back online, aren't we? Let's do this.
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0: Yes, as mentioned before, Ida is in the other studio working up to get a great show together for you this afternoon. Alrighty, let's go and have a ticket to ride, shall we? This is a lovely version by The Carpenters.

0: If you didn't know, that's the distinctive voice of Mr. Noddy Holder. Ambrose Slade before they came just Slade, and that was Martha, My Dear. And we had Ticket to Ride and The Carpenters. Isn't that just a lovely version? Oh, dear. Okay, let's have a word from these people.
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0: Thank you very much, Mr. Murray. Dorset Gardens in Dorset Road, Croydon, are holding a Cancer Council biggest morning tea on Tuesday, the 16th of June, 10 a.m. to 11:30 a.m. $30 per head includes morning tea and coffee, with $5 from each ticket sold going directly to the Cancer Council. There will also be door prizes and a raffle on the day. For bookings, contact Dorset Gardens Hotel directly on 97256211. I'll give you that number again for the Dorset Gardens Hotel, 97256211. Literally a hop, step and a hop, skip and a jump from my place. Although I can't do that anymore, can I? Oh dear. Mother Nature's Son, and this is John Denver.

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from the Concert for George, and that was Eric Clapton with While My Guitar Gently Weeps. Coming up to 4 minutes to the hour of two. Now, I've got to play this one. I hope you're going to enjoy it.

0: you do will make me feel all right. You know, I work all day to get you money to buy you things. And it's worth it just to hear you say you are going to give me everything. That's why I love to come home. 'Cause when I get you alone, you know I feel okay. When I'm home, everything seems to be right. When I'm home, feeling you, holding me tight. It's been a hard day's night, and I've been working like a dog. It's been a hard day's night. I should be sleeping like a log. But when I get home to you, I find the things that you do will make me feel all right.
1: A wonderful rendition of Hard Day's Night by Peter Sellers. And the actual skit that he did, that he looked like Richard III with a crown, the whole box and dice. Absolutely wonderful. Hope you've enjoyed the show today. All Lennon and McCartney. We did stick in a couple of George Harrison songs as well, didn't we? So, there. Okay, I will be back with my old mucker, David Arthur, on Tuesday, 6 o'clock till 8 o'clock. And, of course, if you want to listen in at 10 o'clock tonight for my So Fresh contemporary music of the 2000s and sometimes into the 90s. Alrighty, I'm going to go out with a lovely instrumental, and this is our very own Mr. Tommy Emmanuel, Day Tripper and Lady Madonna. Hope you've enjoyed the show today. Catch you later, folks. Have a good weekend. Go to Mighty Hawks.

0: challenges, but it's also got some very sturdy foundations, and you can see that in today's data. This is the equal fastest annual growth in almost 3 years. It shows how resilient our economy is at a time of very substantial global economic volatility and instability.
1: Melbourne underworld figure Mick Gatto and his wife have been arrested at their Mornington Peninsula property. Detectives from Task Force Hawk searched the home this morning as part of a current investigation into alleged financial offences. Police have been seen carrying boxes out of the property. The couple, both in their 70s, are being interviewed. A driver's been charged after allegedly reversing into a fountain in Sydney's CBD, causing thousands of dollars worth of damage. Jefferson Shaw reports.
2: Police were called to Hyde Park early this morning to report a car reversed into Archibald Fountain. Officers found a rental SUV stuck on the fountain's edge. Damages are estimated to be up to $20,000. Inspector Anderson Lessing says the driver was a 21-year-old French national who was on his way to dropping off a food delivery.
3: He was. The only reason why we know that is because he was eating the food when police arrived on scene.
2: He's been charged with negligent driving, reversing without safety, and driving without a valid license. Jefferson Shaw, Day Street Police Station, Sydney.
1: A Tasmanian man who had three close friends buy imported Harley Davidsons that didn't exist has been jailed. Pulse Tasmania reports the fraudster conned $208,000 out of his victims, much of it while already on bail for stealing. 45-year-old Andrew Charlton Tonks pleaded guilty to 8 counts of fraud. Air showbiz and Grammy Award-winning singer Peebo Bryson is being remembered as the voice of 90s Disney after his death at 75. Along with Beauty and the Beast with Celine Dion, another hit was A Whole New World, performed with Regina Bella, which appeared in the movie Aladdin.
4: No one to tell us no, or where to go, or stay.
1: This is Air News. Ben Hunt has thrown his support behind teammate Payne Haas after he accused Brisbane teammates of being all talk following last week's upset loss to the Dragons. Broncos coach Michael Maguire has swung the axe. Ezra Mam dropped to the bench with Thomas Duffy to start at 5/8 against the Titans on Saturday night. Hunt says Haas is right and it's time for the Broncos to deliver on game day.
5: Oh, look, I tend to agree with what Payne said. It's time to stop talking and start walking.
1: AFL and Sam Mitchell is praising Hawthorn star Will Day's return to football ahead of Friday night's clash against the Western Bulldogs. The midfielder returned from injury in the win over St Kilda last week. Former Socceroos goalkeeper Mark Bosnich believes Australia has the right balance in the squad to go deep at the upcoming FIFA World Cup. 17 of the 26 players selected will go to the tournament for the first time, while veterans Matt Ryan and Matthew Leckie will head to their fourth. Bosnich says if the Socceroos can get through to the knockouts, stage, there's no limit to how far they can go.
6: Young teams are fearless. You know, things start going well for them, watch out for them. But on the flip side of that coin, have they got enough experience for when things start going not so well?
1: Australian Independent Radio News.
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9: And the forecast for Melbourne's outer east for today, Wednesday the 3rd of June, an overnight low of 8, showers and 14 degrees. Thursday, rain and 13. Friday, showers and 13. And Saturday, a shower or 2 and 15 degrees. And the temperature outside our studio here in Croydon is currently 13 degrees. Although, so it's a little bit of a rinse and repeat week, I think, with lots of showers. But I have looked ahead and actually next week looks rather nice. A lot of 17, 16, 18 days with lots of sunshine. So we've got something to look forward to. Well, my name is Edda Ghibellini and you are listening to Wednesday Waves. Welcome, everyone, and welcome to those of you also who are streaming online. But before we start, I'd love to shout out to Jeff Tanner for his show, Wednesday Music Forum. Quite an interesting show today, Jeffrey. I really, really enjoyed the Beatles, all the covers there of the different artists who sang their wonderful songs. So thanks for giving us that today. But for today, what we're going to do is we're going to kick things off old school and we're heading straight back to the 80s with one of the decade's true superstars, I think, from his incredible solo album Faith. This is a song that showcased how much depth and soul this artist had and quite an incredible voice too. So let's turn it up and enjoy Father Figure from George Michael.

0: with a wonderful rock set and spending my time probably one of Sweden's biggest musical exports. Well, there's obviously ABBA, but, you know, as a non-speaking sort of English act, they really did very, very well and had several hits. They went on to have four US number one singles, making them one of the most successful non-English speaking acts in pop history. And before that, the wonderful George Michael with Father Figure. Now we're coming up to 16 minutes past two and you are listening to Ida Ghibellini on Wednesday Waves 98.1 Radio Eastern FM. 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
1: We all know the dangers of using faulty appliances and equipment when it comes to electric shock, but they also start fires. Frayed extension cords, overloaded power points, and faulty electrical appliances are all potential fire starters. If in doubt, either have the equipment checked by a qualified tradesperson or destroy it so it can't be used by other people. Don't be shocked into action. Recognise the risks and protect your family from fire.
0: Okay, coming up next, we're sticking in the 80s and a Bronski Beat track. Here's Small Town Boy.

0: Christina Aguilera and Genie in a Bottle. And before that, we had Bronski Beat, Small Town Boy. Now, just a little bit of trivia about Christina. She was just 18 years old when Genie in a Bottle was released back in 1999. And the song shot to number one in more than 20 countries and turned her from the former Mickey Mouse Club member into an international superstar almost overnight. Yes, I forgot that she was actually in the Mickey Mouse Club. So, yeah, she really did a 180 with that one, didn't she? Okay, now we're coming up to 26 minutes past two and we'll be back after this message.
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0: Okay, we've got, this sounds like a lot of fun actually, Bogan Bingo, which is coming to the Dorset Gardens. Dust off your moccasins, Ugg boots and comb your mullet and come straight along for some fun. Now, the bistro opens from 5 p.m, so book your pre-show dinner. And the doors for the bingo open at 7 p.m. and it's eyes down at 8 p.m. So that's Bogan Bingo, folks. It's on Friday the 19th of June. Yep, at the Dorset Gardens. Now, continuing on from our 80s tracks today, and you couldn't get more 80s than Heart. And here we go, his Heart and What About Love?

0: Bryan Adams. Interestingly, Run To You, that track, that song was originally written for Blue Oyster Cult and later offered to 38 Special, but actually both bands turned it down and Bryan Adams kept the track for himself, and it went on to become one of the defining rock songs of the 80s and also one of the songs that defined his career as well. Can you imagine if he never recorded that track? And before that we had Heart with What About Love, big 80s ballad there. I mean, you could literally feel the lighters being lit in the studio corner there, couldn't you? Anyway, yeah, now we're coming up to 25 minutes to 3 and you are listening to Wednesday Waves with me, Ida Ghibellini. If you like, you can give Mary a call in the studio. Our numbers are 972-29981 or you can text us on 0485 866 981.
1: I'm Jim O'Brien with today's Towns and Cities of Australia. Today, it's Ballarat. It was gold that brought people to Ballarat in Victoria, and if you're interested in the historical side of the town, then you must visit the Gold Museum and the Sovereign Hill Historical Park. There are some fabulous historical buildings worth visiting. They include the Victorian Building in Lydiard Street. Lake Wendure is also worth visiting, as are the nearby botanical gardens and the Ballarat Wildlife Park and the Great Southern Woolshed. Various festivals are held in Ballarat. In March, it's the Begonia Festival. In April, the Eureka Jazz Festival. And in September and October, the Royal South Street Estedford. There's plenty of accommodation around Ballarat, from camping and hostels to hotels and bed and breakfast. There are several trendy cafes and plenty of entertainment at Her Majesty's Theatre and the various pubs around town. Ballarat is easily accessible from Melbourne by train and long-distance buses. So if you plan to travel between Melbourne and Adelaide, why not stop off at Ballarat? It'll be well worth the visit. With today's Towns and Cities of Australia, I'm Jim O'Brien.
0: Well, that was quite interesting about Ballarat, wasn't it? One of those towns that sort of got stuck in time, isn't it? Now we've got a couple of messages here. I've got Mary from Baldwin who's texted in, and Anna from Roville enjoying the show. Thanks, guys. But coming up next, what we're going to do is we're going to switch it up a little bit and we're going to get into the Australian rock anthem here in His Men at Work with Who Can It Be Now?

Girls on the Avenue from John Farnham, and before that, Who Could It Be Now by Men at Work. Bit of a double Aussie track there. Now, a bit of Aussie music trivia for you. Girls on the Avenue was originally written and recorded by Richard Clapton in 1975, but John Farnham version introduced the song to a whole new audience. And Who Can It Be Now? Well, it wasn't just a hit in Australia. It actually reached number one in the US, making Men at Work one of the few Aussie bands to top the American charts. Now we're coming up to 15 minutes to 3 and you're listening to Wednesday Waves with me, Ida Ghibellini. It's good to see that Jeff has texted in and loving those great Aussie classics. Thanks, Jeff. We're going to continue with that now with the Aussie songs, and here's Counting Crows, Mr. Jones.

0: The wonderful Chrissy Hyde and the Pretenders and I'll Stand By You. And it became one of the band's biggest worldwide hits despite, they actually weren't sure about it. It was their first UK number one single and it almost wasn't released because, as I said, the band weren't sure that it was going to be a hit. Well, thank goodness they did. And before that, we had Counting Crows and Mr. Jones. And that song's actually about two guys dreaming of making it big. And, you know, that song was actually recorded before they made it big. And ironically, they did make it big because of that song. So there you go. Go back and listen to the words. It's Counting Crows and Mr. Jones. It's 6 minutes to three. We're coming up to the hour and we're back after these messages.
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1: 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Lyrical all sorts.
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0: Okay, coming up next, we can sneak one more song in before the hour, I think. And here's Rod Stewart and Queen Latifah with As Time Goes By.

Tracy Chapman and Give Me One Reason, and before that, Money's Too Tight to Mention by Simply Red. And a little bit of trivia about Tracy Chapman: she wrote Give Me One Reason herself, and after years of being known for her folk style like Fast Cars, this bluesy track became her biggest hit in the US and won her a Grammy for Best Rock Song in 1997. Okay, we are coming up to 14 minutes past three and you're listening to Wednesday Waves with me, Edie Gibellini. Now, Mary is in the office. You can give her a call on 9722 9981. But big shout out to Dion, who's called in and said he's enjoying the show. So thanks so much, Dion. But for now, we'll continue on with our show, and here's JJ Cale and Cocaine. Enjoy this one.

0: Roy Orbison and I Fought the Law. And just a little nugget for you. Elvis Presley openly always admired Roy, and he said he was the greatest singer in the world. Isn't that quite interesting? I think he's a great singer too. And before that, Cocaine by J.J. Cale. Now, we all know that that was actually made famous by another artist. Just trying to think now. I've gone a little bit blank. Yeah, Eric Clapton, actually. He was the sort of more famous artist that sang it, but I think J. Cale actually gave it a little bit of an edge, don't you? Now, we'll be back after these messages.
1: 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I wouldn't do dumb stuff like that on the stage. So what makes you think you can do those things when you're behind the wheel? Performing's not a matter of life or death, but driving is.
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0: 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So the club holds its monthly food drive at Woolworths Stud Park on the second Saturday of each month. So the food donations are then provided to the local charity ShareSpace Inc. The club also assists ShareSpace each month with packing food donations for the community. And if you'd like to join us to help us at our community, we meet every third Wednesday, at St Simon's Parish Community Centre, 2 Taylor's Lane, Roeville, at 7:30. So that's every third Wednesday. Okay, the next one is Saturday the 13th of June at 9 a.m. and the location is at Woolworth Stud Park, 1101 Stud Road, Melbourne, 3178. If you like, you can call 0422 313 306. All right, now we're going to continue on with our Aussie songs at the moment. And so what we've got now is probably one of the most Aussie songs, or one of the most Aussie bands, I think, that ever sort of hung out in the 80s with. And here's the Hoodoo Gurus and What's My Scene.

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0: Russell Morris with The Wings of an Eagle, and before that, Hoodoo Gurus with What's My Sense. We had a double Aussie classic there. Now, a bit of Aussie music trivia. Both artists have made a huge contribution to Australian music. Russell Morris first burst into the scene in the late 60s with The Real Thing, while Hoodoo Gurus became one of Australia's most successful rock bands of the 80s. And remarkably, both acts have enjoyed careers spanning decades and remain beloved by Aussie music fans. Yep, that's for sure. Okay, now we're going to, it's just 29 minutes to four actually, so we'll head into the half hour news.
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3: Radio Eastern Community News, I'm Andrew Conway. Residents in Melbourne's Outer East are calling for stronger action on road safety around local schools after a series of near-miss incidents this week on a busy stretch near Ringwood East and Croydon. Parents say peak hour traffic speeding and drivers ignoring school crossings are putting children at risk, particularly during the morning drop-off and afternoon pick-up periods. One parent leader from the school council said, "We don't want to be standing here after a tragedy. We'd rather see lower speeds, clearer signage, and a proper pedestrian crossing before someone gets hurt." She added that families had raised the issue repeatedly with council and state authorities over the past year. Maroondah-based councillors have acknowledged growing congestion on feeder roads across the Outer East and say they're working with the Department of Transport on a package of safety upgrades, including speed limit reviews, raised crossings and better line marking near schools. A spokesperson for council said, "We know parents are anxious and we're committed to practical measures that slow traffic and make it safer to walk or ride to school." Road safety advocates in the Outer East are using this week to again push for 30-kilometre-an-hour school zones on local streets, arguing international evidence shows lower speeds dramatically reduces the risk of serious injury. Community members are being encouraged to lodge feedback through council consultation portals and to report dangerous driving directly to police. And in police news, Victoria Police say they've increased patrols across the eastern and outer eastern suburbs following a spike in opportunistic thefts from unlocked cars and garages in suburbs including Mitcham, Boronia, Ferntree Gully and Lilydale. Officers from local uniform and highway patrol units are conducting late night and early morning operations, targeting known hotspots around railway stations, shopping strips and residential streets. Police say offenders are typically walking down streets in the early hours of the morning, checking door handles on cars and front gates, and grabbing whatever is visible or easy to reach. In many cases, wallets, laptops, tools and small electronic items have been taken. A local divisional superintendent said that we're asking residents to make it as hard as possible for thieves. Lock your car, remove valuables and shut the garage every time, even if you're only ducking inside for a minute. CCTV from several homes in the Outer East has helped investigators identify suspects, and police are encouraging householders with security cameras to register their details with local stations so footage can be accessed quickly when incidents occur. Police stress that while extra patrols are in place, simple prevention measures by residents remain the most effective way to cut these offences. Anyone who sees suspicious behaviour around parked cars or laneways is urged to contact Crime Stoppers on 1300 333 000. And a ringtail possum has become an unexpected social media star in the eastern suburbs after taking up residence in the roof cavity of a popular cafe near Blackburn Lake. Staff say the curious visitor has been spotted peeking out from the eaves during the morning coffee rush and again at closing time, much to the delight of customers. The cafe's owner says they've nicknamed the possum Short Black and are working with wildlife carers to make sure it's safely relocated to nearby parkland. People come in asking, "Is Short Black on shift today?" The owner said, "It's added a bit of fun to the week, but we do want to make sure the little guy ends up somewhere that's better for him and for our roof." Wildlife groups are reminding locals in the Outer East that possums are protected and that anyone with a furry lodger in the roof should seek advice from a licensed carer or their local council before attempting any removal. And in local sport, it's been a busy weekend across the Eastern Football Netball League and community netball competitions in Melbourne's Outer East. In Division 1 football, several clubs from Ringwood, Bayswater and Croydon Corridor recorded hard-fought wins in cool but fine conditions, keeping the ladder tight as we head into winter. Coaches say consistency and squad depth are starting to matter as injuries and illnesses take their toll. One Outer Eastern coach summed up this week saying that the teams that manage their rotations and look after their player well-being now will still be standing in August. On the netball courts, associations across the Outer East reported strong junior and senior participation, with Saturday mornings again packed on the sidelines from Heathmont and Wonturna to Lilydale and the Yarra Valley. Umpires and volunteers are being praised for keeping competitions running smoothly as player numbers continue to grow. And that's all on Radio Eastern Community News. Please email news tips to reception at radioeasternfm.com.au. Thanks to Leader Community News, Victoria Police Media and the Eastern Football Netball League. I'm Andrew Conway on your voice in Melbourne's Outer East, Radio Eastern FM 98.1.
0: Okay, thanks for that, Andrew. And now we're back to our program. You're listening to Wednesday Waves with me, Ida Ghibellini, on Radio Eastern 98.1 FM. And a big welcome to those of you that are streaming online as well. But for now, we're going to head over to the boss, or what he's known as the boss. He's Bruce Springsteen and Hungry Heart.

0: Richard Marx and Hazard, and before that we had the boss himself, Bruce Springsteen, with Hungry Heart. We're coming up to 15 minutes to four, and don't forget to stay tuned for Graham Laurie, who'll be with his wonderful show Going Home with Graham, and here's a little promo for you.
1: I'm Graham Laurie, and I invite you to join me on Mondays and Wednesdays from 4 till 6 p.m. for Going Home with Graham. I'll bring you a wonderful selection of music from the 60s and 70s, just right for driving home. We're going
0: home. Yes, folks, don't touch that dial. Graham has a wonderful show at 4 o'clock today. Coming up next, we've got a little bit of Chris Isaak. Enjoy this one.

Headlight from the Wallflowers, and before that, Wicked Game by Chris Isaak. And a little bit of trivia, the Wallflowers lead singer Jacob Dylan is the son of none other than legendary Bob Dylan. And despite the famous surname, Jacob worked hard to establish his own identity, and One Headlight became the band's biggest hit, winning 2 Grammy Awards and becoming probably one of the defining rock songs of the late 1990s. Right, well, that's about it for me for the day. It's 4:05, and we've just got Graham coming on now with a wonderful show for you today. We're going to finish off with one of Australia's very own Olivia Newton-John, What Is Life. I will see you next Wednesday for Wednesday Waves. Mary, thank you so much for helping me today, and I'll see you next time. Bye for now.

0: Thank you for joining us. The time is 6 minutes past four, and you're tuned to 98.1 Radio Eastern, which is your voice in Melbourne's outer east. And I'll be with you till six. Well, thanks very much to Ida for a terrific program. Fantastic selection, and there's some really great Aussie tunes in there. So thanks indeed, Ida. You can catch Ida from 2 to 4 every Wednesday afternoon with Wednesday Waves. We're getting underway today with the song Don Henley, the drummer from the Eagles, describes as his favourite Eagles song.
1: It's time for a classic from the 70s.

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0: More Than I Can Say. Originally recorded by two members of Buddy Holly's band, The Crickets. Then, of course, a great version from Bobby V, and the version we heard, of course, from Leo Sayer, topped the charts, topped the US charts back in 1981 with his version, More Than I Can Say. Before that, opening up today's program for today, One of These Nights from the Eagles from 1975, and I think still sounds good 50 years on. Don Henley, drummer with the Eagles, thought it was their best song they ever recorded, and it's what he describes as the breakout hit for them, because it transferred the Eagles from being a country rock band with ballads.
1: One of the most likely places for fire in the home is the kitchen. Each year, firefighters are called to hundreds of kitchen fires, many of which happen when cooking is left unattended. It usually involves fats and oils, cooking chips, for example. Although it can be quite frightening, these fires can be stopped before they spread. But you need the right equipment and know how to use it. A smoke alarm to give you early warning. A fire blanket and an extinguisher are kitchen essentials that don't cost much. Have your own firefighting equipment handy and be prepared to quickly stop the spread of fire.
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0: Dragon, the Aussie band, or really the really Aussie New Zealand band from 1977, and Get That Jive. Before that, In Excess, Never Tear Us Apart. Before we, that song before is really unique because Rolling Stone magazine only features two Aussie songs in their top 500 songs of all time, and In Excess with Never Tear Us Apart is one of them. Last year, Triple J listeners ranked it as the best Aussie song of all time. Croydon Garden Club. For all the keen gardeners out there, the next meeting of this friendly club is coming up. The speaker this month is Eddie Titchler from the People's Garden, giving a talk on Kevin Hines's garden. So if you want to learn more about the garden named after this much-loved personality from past gardening TV shows, then this informative talk could be of interest to you. So on Tuesday, 9th of June, that's of course next Tuesday, 7:30 p.m, doors open at 7. It's to be held at the Unit 1, 7 Civic Square in Croydon. And as the meeting is held in an after-hours building, to gain entry, please ring the doorbell marked Senior Citizens, free entry. Membership of this club is only $15 a year, and anyone interested in this month's talk or in joining the club, can they please contact the secretary. Now, the secretary's name is Maureen Curley. Maureen's number, 9725-8726, or email mcurley@bigpond.net.au.
1: If you're looking to dance the night away at a local club, station sponsor the Dorset Gardens Hotel has it all. 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
2: Hi, this is Tim Friedman here. I'd like to take this chance to acknowledge the indispensable contribution of community radio stations to Australian music and to the Whitlams in particular. In the early days when we were going to country towns from Lismore to Yamba to Melbourne to Canberra, it was always the community stations that talked to us and that got people along to our gigs and that played our music. 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
0: Thanks, Tim. And here's another great example of that with a band from Frio, currently doing a major tour of the US. They're becoming an Aussie band that's becoming very popular over there. It's a brand new release, came out only 2 weeks ago, I Never See Her. It's got a catchy chorus. The band's called Spacey Jane.
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Graham Laurie, playing the music you want to hear, on Radio Eastern 98.1 FM, you can't get better than this. I just love this programme.

0: Magic Woman Touch, one of the many great hits the Hollies had from 1972. Before that, great Aussie new release from Spacey Jane, a band from Frio, I Never See Her. Released 2 weeks ago off their new EP called Exit Wounds, which is being released next week. So we're right up to date with some of the great new Aussie talent on Radio Eastern. You're going home with Graham, and I'm Graham Laurie, bringing you a selection of the hits and classics across the decades, and you're tuned to Radio Eastern 98.1 on the FM band, and we're also streaming on the web. For Melbourne's outer east for tomorrow, the forecast is for an overnight low of 8, rain, and 13 degrees. Expected rainfall, 15 to 35 mils. And currently, the temperature outside our studios in Croydon is 12 degrees. 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Are you looking for the perfect Sunday afternoon? You're invited to a relaxed concert series featuring three uplifting performances by outstanding musicians, kicking off with Sinatra After Dark, featuring a favourite of Melbourne's Sinatra Society, Hank De Silva, and an eight-piece band bringing Frank's greatest hits to life. 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

0: Anita, June and Ruth, the Pointer Sisters and their big hit song, Slow Hand. Opening the bracket, the Weather Girls, It's Raining Men. It's Raining Men, it was offered to Donna Summer, who declined it. Sure, Diana Ross, Barbara Streisand, all knocked it back as well. Even the Weather Girls were nervous of the title, but it became a huge dance hit of the 80s and also a one-hit wonder. It's 17 minutes to 5.
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0: We've certainly got the big one this weekend. It's the King's Birthday long weekend. So there's only one match as the majority of the EFNL teams take a mid-season break. Well earned, I think, after some great clashes we've had and that we've heard over the last few weeks. The match of the day, Premier Division clash, Balwyn versus Noble Park. Both teams looking at top spot in the ladder. It's at an earlier start time of 1:30 p.m. this Saturday. Now, if you can't get out to Balwyn to watch the game, then please tune in. Our broadcast will start at 1. With the pre-match reviews and previews and interviews with the competing coaches. So, Balwyn versus Noble Park, coverage starting at 1, match starting at 1:30 this long weekend.
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Going Home with Graham on 98.1. Not just the best music, but a bit of history as well. 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

lay back in the arms of someone from Smokey. Smokey, the band that had lead singer Chris Norman, who combined with Suzy Quatro in the great duet Stumbling In. Before that, we heard from Lionel Richie with a song that he described the fact that breakups are not always depressing or hard. Sometimes they are, as he said, easy. And opening up the bracket, Dolly Parton, Here You Come Again, from 1977. Another song highlighting Dolly's move from the country charts to pop. And quite unusual that didn't happen very often at all. She didn't write the song herself. Well, it's about 150 seconds to the news, sport and weather at 5. Please join me for another hour of the same. To take us there, as he does each and every Wednesday, Jeff Beck, right on cue with Nessun Dorma and his Grammy Award-winning instrumental from 2011, Nessun Dorma.

This is Air News. Starting with NRL and Dragons 5/8, Daniel Atkinson is preparing for his first clash with his old team Cronulla. The local derby takes place on Sunday at Shark Park. Atkinson has revealed

0: revealed his former teammates and coach Craig Fitzgibbon reached out when he was struggling for form.
1: I know I haven't been playing my best. I do have close mates there, like, and yeah, they were checking on me. Fitz was checking on me. Like, at the end of the day, we're all human. We've got a life outside of footy.
0: The NRL has announced it will help raise funds for Jai Arrow's fight with MND by hosting the world's biggest birthday for the retired Rabbitohs forward on July the 12th. Fans are encouraged to take a donation to South's clash with Newcastle. In AFL, Melbourne vice-captain Jack Viney could return in 6 weeks. He's been secretly managing a back injury. Viney missed the start of the year due to Achilles surgery. Collingwood has emerged as the surprise frontrunner to sign Brisbane's Lachie Neale, putting a major dent in expectations the dual Brownlow medalist would return home to WA to be closer to his children. Cricket Victoria will merge the Stars and Renegades before selling one of the Big Bash licences to private investors. Australian Independent Radio News.
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3: For Melbourne's outer east for tomorrow, Thursday, 4th of June, an overnight low of 8, rain and 13 degrees. Possible rainfall 15 to 35 mils. And currently, the temperature at Sadar Studios in Croydon is 12 degrees. Welcome to the second hour of Going Home with Graham. And I'm your host, Graham Laurie. And you're tuned to 98.1 Radio Eastern, which is your voice in Melbourne's outer east. And thanks for joining us. We're kicking off the second hour with a song Paul McCartney has never, ever played in the US.
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Doesn't get any better than this. Going Home with Graham on Radio Eastern 98.1, playing the best of music between 4 and 6 o'clock every Monday and Wednesday afternoon. I just love this music.

0: Sixpence None the Richer and Kiss Me from 1988. It's a song that the band didn't really like. In fact, they played it for about a year and a half before recording it. And opening up the second hour of today's program, Mull of Kintyre from Wings. Mull of Kintyre, the biggest selling non-charity single in the UK. Described once as a lovely Scottish waltz with bagpipes. Paul McCartney played it live here in Melbourne in 2017 with the Scotch College Pipe Band. Glen Campbell, amongst others, have covered Mull of Kintyre, and in Glen Campbell's case, he actually played the bagpipes himself. Holy Fools Street Smart Trivia Night. Here's a question for you. What do trivia nights and supporting people experiencing homelessness have in common? More than you'd think, especially this Saturday, June the 6th. You're invited to Street Smart's Trivia Night. Holy Fools is hosting Street Smart's Trivia Night, and we'd love for you to be there. It's a fun evening of trivia, laughs, and good company. 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That's the drop-in centre in Lilydale, where people can walk in and access a shower, a warm meal, clean laundry, and someone who genuinely cares. Saturday, 6th of June, as I said, this Saturday, 6 p.m. to 11 p.m. It's St. Patrick's Community Centre, 40 Jones Street in Lilydale. 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Or for further information, you can contact Neil. Neil's number, 1300 133 889.
1: Did you know that research has shown that people who participate in regular vigorous activity can get health and fitness benefits over and above the benefits they get from regular moderate intensity activity? This includes extra protection against heart disease. Vigorous implies activity that makes you huff and puff, so that talking in full sentences between breaths is difficult. This can include sports such as football, squash, netball and basketball, and activities such as aerobics, circuit training, speed walking, jogging, fast cycling or brisk rowing. For best results, this type of activity should be carried out for a minimum of around 30 minutes, 3 to 4 days a week. You should check with your doctor before you start a program of vigorous activity.
2: Hello everyone, H.G. Nelson here with Roy Slaven. We're saluting the role played by all those volunteers who work in community broadcasting. Roy, they're tremendous people. They're fit, lively, with that hint of lewd that you'd want in a broadcaster. I've got my hat off. I've got my pants off. How are you seeing it today?
3: 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I was putting my hand up. 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

0: Great Aussie double play, terrific cover of If Loving You Is Wrong from Renee Geyer. Opening up the bracket, in 2011, John Williamson was asked once, which song is he most proud of? And he said, the one we heard, Running on the Rock. I'm not necessarily the most proud of it, but it's a song that probably means a lot to me because it's about the heart of the country, and I think that the rock represents that. So said John Williamson. It's 28 minutes past five at Radio Eastern 98.1, and you're with Graham Laurie. Now, Jerry's in the office, and he'd very much welcome a call from you. 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

0: Lost in France, recorded in 1976 before Bonnie Tyler had the vocal cord surgery. 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Graeme Laurie with you until 6 o'clock, playing songs and artists across the decades. And after the news, sport and weather, Jack Richter will join you with his very popular program, The Sport. Now, Jack's got a full team, himself, Dave and Connor, and it's a cracker Jack. No pun intended. It's a crackerjack lineup that Jack's got tonight. Josh Gibson, North Melbourne and Hawthorn star. Mark Harvey, Essendon champion. Ben Holland, ex-Melbourne player. And Peter Frost, general manager of the Healesville Greyhounds. So stay tuned at 6 o'clock with Jack, Dave and Connor. Meanwhile, it's 26 minutes to 6, which means it's time for some news headlines. Let's head to the newsroom.
1: Air News Headlines. I'm Mark Dransfield. Making news today, the federal government has welcomed the latest growth numbers, even though they show the economy has slowed. The economy grew 2.5% over the year to March, suggesting interest rates are beginning to bite. Australia and the Solomon Islands have signed a new treaty enhancing the security cooperation between the two nations as the Solomon's Prime Minister moves away from China's influence. Melbourne underworld figure Mick Gatto and his wife have been arrested at their Mornington Peninsula property as detectives investigate alleged financial offences. US President Donald Trump has abandoned plans for a $2.5 billion fund for victims of alleged government weaponization. A French national has been charged after allegedly reversing a vehicle into a fountain in Sydney's CBD, causing thousands of dollars worth of damage. And Disney theme song singer Peebo Bryson has died at the age of 75. In air sport, Ben Hunt has thrown his support behind teammate Payne Haas after he accused Brisbane teammates of being all talk following last week's upset loss to the Dragons. Hawks coach Sam Mitchell is wary of the Western Bulldogs ahead of their clash on Friday, with Dogs ruck Tim English back in the side. The proposal to merge Melbourne's two Big Bash clubs could see the return of the Bush Rangers to Australian cricket. Cricket Australia will sell off the second licence to private investors on the condition games are still played in Victoria. These stories and more today. This is Air News.
0: Thanks, Mark. For Melbourne's outer east for tomorrow, the forecast is for an overnight low of 8, rain and 13 degrees. Possible rainfall, 15 to 35 mils. And currently, the temperature outside our studios in Croydon is 13 degrees. The Baronia View Club. 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The cost of lunch is $30. Now, for bookings and inquiries, please call Judith. Judith's number, 9764-8602.
2: 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And did you know that the first police force set up in Australia was made up of the best behaved convicts? And a lobster's brain is in its throat. That was today's Did You Know?
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0: Linda Ronstadt and Desperado, a hit song for the Eagles that drummer Don Henley, who co-wrote it with Glenn Frey, once said was influenced by the one and only Ray Charles. How often do musicians say that about Ray Charles? Quite often. Linda Ronstadt's version of Desperado certainly put the song on the map. Before that, a flashback to the 70s and a big hit for Dobie Gray, Drift Away. It's 14 minutes to 6. Community Music and Performances Inc. presents Jazz on Sunday. Looking for the perfect Sunday vibe? 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

What a terrific way to finish today's programs. Two fabulous, fabulous voices. Tina Rena from 30 years ago and Wasn't It Good. Before that, Touch Me in the Morning from Diana Ross, a huge hit for Diana Ross from 1973. And at the time, Diana Ross would put her children to bed, then record all night in order to wake her children and send them to school the next morning. Thanks for listening. Thanks for your calls. Thanks to Ida, who enjoyed the brand new release for Spacey Jane, I Never See Her, that I played in the first hour. Big thanks, as always, to Jerry for his terrific help each and every week in the office. Stand by now for Jack and Dave and Connor, who'll entertain you after the news, sport and weather at 6 with some very informative sports chat. I look forward to your company again next Wednesday from 4 till 6 and also next Monday, same time with Going Home with Graham. And we'll go across the decades. Here he is right on cue, Mark Knopfler, to take us out with Going Home, theme music from Local Hero.

0: We acknowledge the land we're standing and we broadcast on, the land of the Wurundjeri people of the Kulin Nation, and we pay our respects to the elders, past, present, and future.
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3: This is Air News Victoria. I'm Lee Harrison. Two people have been arrested and drugs seized following a pursuit in a stolen car through several Melbourne suburbs this morning. Kiara Parker reports.
4: The pursuit started when police spotted an SUV driving on the wrong side of the road at Gladstone Park just after 1 a.m. The air wing was called in when the driver sped off. The vehicle was followed through Atwood, Mickleham, Somerton and Greenvale before it was dumped in West Meadows. After the dog squad's track went cold, police intercepted a rideshare vehicle with a man and woman on board trying to get away. The 33-year-old man and 25-year-old woman were arrested and officers seized quantities of suspected GHB and methamphetamine. Kiara Parker, Melbourne.
3: A man's been arrested after a 61-year-old woman was hit by a car at West Meadows last night and critically injured. A second pedestrian escaped injury. The 49-year-old driver's been released pending further inquiries. Police investigating the cause are appealing for dashcam footage. The Melburnians deported from Israel after joining a Gaza flotilla are vowing mayhem at the 2028 Land Forces Expo. They say if there's any violence, it'll be the responsibility of police. It comes as the group prepares to launch a compensation claim against the Israeli government in the Victorian courts. The City of Melbourne's announced a $3.2 million memorial honouring the Stolen Generation, but it doesn't have the money to pay for it, so is asking the state government to help. Advocates are furious with delays to the project, claiming ageing survivors won't be able to witness the memorial in their lifetimes. It comes amid criticism Council's blown its arts budget on a yet-to-be-unveiled giant kangaroo statue in South Bank. And Melbourne's two Big Bash teams are set to be merged as Cricket Victoria chases a cash grab. Eddie Summerfield reports.
5: The Melbourne Stars and Renegades will merge under one banner, the side to play games at the MCG, the nickname of the team yet to be determined. Cricket Victoria will sell the second licence in its entirety, pending Cricket Australia's approval. The team expected to be bought by investors linked to the IPL and renamed. Should the sale to a private investor not go ahead in time for this season, the second Melbourne team will still compete in the BBL as the Melbourne Renegades. Privatisation has been a contentious issue facing the Big Bash, formally put on hold in April after cricket boards in Queensland and New South Wales rejected the plans. Eddie Summerfield, Melbourne.
3: James Hurd insists he hasn't approached Essendon about the vacant coaching job. The Bombers' great announcing he'd like to coach again has reportedly spooked some potential candidates from the job. Hurd says he hasn't been in contact with the club.
6: But I've been very conscious not to reach out to him because I think that is spoiling the process and actually inserting myself in a way that I don't want to. I want Essendon to go about, as I said the other night, to go about and go through an exhaustive process. And if I'm the candidate that they choose, fantastic. If I'm not, I'm not. But in terms of contacting Essendon, I've been contacted by them. That hasn't happened.
3: North Melbourne's adamant its $2.5 million a year deal selling home games into WA will allow it to fully fund its football department. The Roos play Fremantle in Bunbury on Saturday, then West Coast at Perth Stadium. This is Air News Victoria.
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2: 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It is wet out there. Very showery.
3: Only a tad.
2: Only a tad, thank you. Yep, no, it's good that you're all involved in this weather. Dave, are you with us? You waiting for the moon bit? Righto, fair enough.
3: Just waxing gibbous.
4: Give me moon.
2: Your moon? Righto. So the moon tonight, it's a waning gibbous because we've had the full moon only 4 days ago. So it's 92.2% being shown tonight. So nearly the full one, but it's waning. So waning. We're getting ready for the new moon. And the new moon is on the 15th of June. So what are we? They were 12 days away from that. So this time next week, we'll be preparing for the new moon.
5: New moon,
2: another one. Very exciting to get
3: a new
2: moon.
3: How many new moons do we go through in a year?
2: Lots of moons. But
3: what's
2: probably
3: the difference
2: 12,
3: between
2: 13
3: them?
2: Maybe. I don't know. You got to sort that out. You find a reason for the new moon. You know, it's like unwrapping.
3: So it's not that short of a lifespan.
2: Oh, it's always a month, about 28 days, yeah.
5: Hmm.
2: Every moon. Yeah, very exciting. Anyway, it's waning gibbous tonight, 92.2. That's if you can see it, because it's very wet out there.
5: Very.
2: And showers. So it's going to get down to a low of 8 tomorrow before rain.
5: Lots of rain.
2: No other word rain. In the weather forecast. It just says rain.
5: There's no prediction of millimetres, is it?
2: It does, not possible, to, but there's no descriptions, shower or two and, this. No, it's just rain.
5: Rain.
2: Possible rainfall, anywhere between 15 and 35 mil. So
5: quite a lot of rain.
2: I'd suggest you look up what Noah did and build an ark.
5: Yeah,
2: I should say that.
3: I'll build a ship.
2: Build a ship, very good idea. So you got busy tonight, so because it will pour down tomorrow. And also very windy, northwesterlies 20 to 30 kilometres an hour. Turning southwesterly, so very cold, 25 to 30. So it's very windy and very wet tomorrow. So stay safe out there.
5: Yep.
2: And then Friday showers and a top of 13. So again, pretty miserable. And for your weekend, we've got Saturday shower or two, 15. And then Sunday, partly cloudy. So the showers decrease, which is nice. And a top of 17. And then I'll just give you Mondays, because Monday is a public holiday, as we know. It's the King's birthday this year.
5: Yeah.
2: The King's birthday, I reckon, for a long time, won't it?
3: How old
2: the
3: is
2: next,
3: he?
2: I don't know, but no.
5: The
2: but
5: next
2: one
5: to be a king, yeah.
2: Next is a king, isn't it?
5: Yeah.
2: Yeah.
5: Yep.
2: So King's birthday for a long, long time.
5: Yeah.
2: Like it was with the Queen. The Queen lasted a long, didn't it?
5: 50 plus years.
2: But this will be even longer, won't it?
5: This will be longer.
2: Yeah.
5: I think the next tour... I think the next tour.
2: Kings?
5: Yeah.
3: Yeah, but it was more impressive it was one person rather than...
2: I'll just say just men rather than the lady, Elizabeth.
3: Yeah.
2: Yep.
3: More impressive this year.
2: It is. But no, we've
3: got that.
2: So, so it's been obviously King's birthday. I prefer Queen's birthday.
3: Well, rolls off the tongue better.
2: Do you think? Yeah.
3: It rolls off the tongue better.
5: It's quite funny when the first time you see people singing "God Save the King," shortly after it was always "God Save the Queen" for 50 plus years.
2: Yeah.
5: It was quite funny. You watch people, whether it's a sporting event or whatever, they really emphasise the word "king" when it got to it. They couldn't wait to get to it.
2: All right. Well, God bless everybody that is in support of all this. So Monday, our Mondays, which is the King's birthday, mostly sunny and 17, so gorgeous day. For a big game at the MCG, big freeze, 12, which is probably the biggest freeze of the 12 of the dozen. So everybody, if you can get there, the stands will be packed. Mm. It'll be a beautiful tribute to the great Neil Danaher. Be there. Just find a way, cram yourself into the MCG, make it the biggest one ever. Unfortunately, it's a Collingwood home game, so that annoys me.
5: You going?
2: I'll be going. It's painful that I'm going.
5: Yeah.
3: Why?
2: Oh, because Melbourne's meant to win by 6 goals. They're going to lose by 6 goals. That's why it sucks.
3: That'll be such a good thing to watch.
2: Oh, it's going to be painful.
3: I'll see my whole family cracking it.
2: What's the polite way of saying I don't like Collingwood?
5: You hate Collingwood.
2: Yeah.
3: Is there any nice way of putting it?
2: No, I don't think so. Anyway, but yeah, I'll be at the MCG. You watch the D's lose. Anyway, right now, though, in the eastern part of Melbourne, we're sitting on 11.6 degrees.

0: Christian Bravo, Holy Brother Mike. Hopefully you've had a wonderful weekend, a week of sport.
1: Yep.
0: It's going to be a huge show tonight. I can't wait to get into it. Three-time Hawks Premiership player Josh Gibson will join us. Gary O'Donnell, fresh off a golf course, Essendon Premiership player and best and fairest winner, Gary O'Donnell will join us. Ben Holland will join us as well. He played a few games for Richmond and then crossed over to Melbourne to play in four Queen's Birthday victories. So talk to him about those experiences. And then Peter Frost, he's a general manager of Hillsville Greyhounds. They've got a huge event this Sunday. Big Freeze 12, raising money for MMD. They've got sliders going on. They've got racing going on. Russell Robertson and his band will be playing. So
2: I think he's sliding as well, isn't he?
0: He's also sliding, yes. Yeah. There's lots of things going on at Hillsville on Sunday. Dave and Connor, good evening to you.
2: Good evening, Jack. Hey, how are you?
0: I'm well. I mean, you've come in a bit flat, though, you're telling us.
2: Yeah,
0: okay?
2: I had a big day at work. I was all rushed and, you know, I didn't have my normal finish work and stop off at 7-Eleven, get myself a little sausage roll and a can of Coke and get me ready. And so it was all a bit rushed, yeah, but I'm here.
0: You're here.
2: We hugged it out and we're all
0: right. We did. I tried to get you up.
2: You did.
0: Connor, you're here.
3: I am, as always, doing the job.
0: You're very, very good at that. So let's start with you, though. I mean, another huge week at the Essendon Footy Club. We'll touch
3: another loss.
0: Gary O'Donnell, yes, over in the West this time. First loss for Dean Solomon and his crew.
3: First time Essendon lost to West Coast in like 5 years or something as well.
0: Oh, right. So it gets worse.
3: It really does, but Essendon can only go up.
0: They certainly can. But what did you make of it? Was there any improvements? Was there any bounce? What
3: improvement
0: did you do? I didn't even know this game was happening, to be fair.
3: Improvements like, for most of the game.
0: Yeah.
3: Literally just maybe like 25-minute block where they just bullied us.
0: Right.
3: Or bullied us. Yeah. Them.
0: Yeah, so... Well, West Coast are improving, so we'll give them that.
3: Yeah, they're on the up.
0: They're on the up.
3: Harley Reid was a bully.
0: Yeah. He's going to be a good player. I think
3: he could have had like 5 goals, but he kicked 1-4.
0: Yeah.
3: And that one goal was the hardest out of the lot.
0: Right. So, I mean, that's good that we've had the one person that watched that game in Victoria here in the studio. Dave, how was your week?
2: Yeah, it's good. Very good.
0: Anything exciting happen? No?
2: No, not really.
0: Really?
2: We'll talk a bit later about Arsenal just falling at the final hurdle.
0: Yeah.
2: We covered that last week in depth.
0: Previewed it. Yes, and hopefully we're going to get Martin on.
2: Yeah, we'll get when the World Cup starts, and we'll get him as the special correspondent.
0: Yeah, he's good. I really enjoyed listening to him. He knew what was going on, so it was good. No, great. Thanks for asking. I've had a good week too.
2: How's your week been, Jack?
0: No, thanks, Dave. Yeah, good.
2: Yeah?
0: Yeah, I think so. We've I can't really remember it. I mean, Melbourne obviously had a terrible one in Alice Springs.
2: Yeah.
0: I don't understand. I mean, I get why they sell them there, but they should actually make that a fortress. I don't know how they do that, but it looks just like a weird ground.
2: Yeah.
0: Like, it's just open and just looks hard to run on.
2: How much money did Melbourne get out of playing in that game?
0: I think it's 7 figures. I think it's definitely 7. Yeah. So it definitely helps the club float. And they need all the help they can get if they're going to get that Caulfield thing built.
2: Yeah.
0: Which I thought was in a real danger.
3: Is that going to happen?
0: Well, who knows? But I thought it was in real danger, but it's a bit closer than I thought.
3: Really?
2: I wonder if you asked how many clubs.
3: Where did you see that?
2: How many clubs out of all, how many teams, if you went up to them now and say, right, your next game, you're not going to win, you forfeit, but there's a million. How many clubs would put their hand up?
0: Oh, at least 15 of them.
2: Yeah.
0: Minimum.
3: Hey, I would. I would definitely do it.
2: Well, Essendon would lose anyway.
3: Exactly. So we've got nothing to lose.
0: So you can't, yeah.
3: They've only got an up. Out of that.
0: Yes. But anyway, that's all. There's been lots happening this week for our people. To start with the positives, congratulations to Zach Purton.
2: Good.
0: Who brought up his 2,000th win in Hong Kong over the weekend on Sunday night.
3: That's a lot of wins.
0: That is a lot of victories for a great man. So congratulations to Zach.
2: Yeah.
0: He has killed it over there ever since he got there. He's a good friend of ours, always says yes when we ask him to come on the program. He's a great he's got great knowledge on racing, whether it be in Hong Kong or, you know, in Australia. When
2: Well, we need to get him on again then.
0: Oh, we'll definitely get him on, yeah. I thought we were meant to be busier than what we were this week. I was waiting on people replying, but they never did.
3: I need AFL clubs to reply.
0: Yeah, you're struggling with your department.
3: I was really good with it the first week.
0: Exactly right. So you need to get back. Get back your
3: I'm
0: form.
3: Sorry.
0: Work harder.
3: I'm sorry.
0: Then disappointing news. First of all, the news just broke earlier today. I mean, I've been hearing a little rumour for quite a while, but our man Johan Botha.
2: Yes.
0: Yes. He's just been released from his contract at the Queensland Cricket.
2: Yeah.
0: So he's not coaching the Queensland Cricket team or the Brisbane Heat.
2: No.
0: Which he was. So that is bad luck for our man Johan, but we'll definitely stay in touch with him and talk to him because, you know, I'm sure South Africa still play cricket.
2: He'll get a gig in the Big Bash or even the IPL or somewhere.
0: Do you think?
2: Yeah.
3: Well, not for the Melbourne Stars or Renegades.
0: Well, who knows? Is
2: Melbourne Stenegades now, is it?
3: Their colour's going to be navy blue.
0: Yes, and with navy blue, I mean, obviously the big V. I think they're trying to make make it into...
3: Just make it a Victoria.
0: Well, that's what... Yeah, I don't know, that whole thing was great.
3: What's
0: great
3: the
0: story.
3: Point of doing that, though? Because they're trying to get viewership up, but now there's no real rivalry to...
0: But did you think there was a rivalry? Both of them have been terrible for a couple of years. Like, Melbourne...
3: I mean, I don't
0: stars.
3: Know if you want to call it a rivalry, but it's the two Melbourne teams. You're going to eventually build viewership.
0: Yeah, so going back, when it was... Obviously broke away from the state competition, which originally was, and it was fantastic, and I loved it. It was Victoria playing New South Wales, playing South Australia, playing Queensland. You know, it was just awesome. I loved it when that was that concept, and I was selling out the MCG. It was great at the initial, you know, T20 comp. Then they broke away, and the Big Bash League start. And I just remember originally the Melbourne Stars, and they were green. Just felt a bit off.
2: Yeah.
0: And it always, to me, has.
2: Yeah.
0: Like, first of all,
3: so you, what
0: stars
3: colour would you
0: aren't
3: have
0: green.
3: Them? Like, yellow for a star?
0: Yeah. And second of all, out of the MCG, no one's ever represented anybody at the MCG wearing green.
2: Green.
0: So it just didn't... I didn't really feel... I supported them because they were the MCG team.
2: Yeah.
0: But not... The name I didn't like and obviously the colours. So I wasn't a huge fan of it. Dave, I mean, you're probably more into it than me on this.
2: Yeah, no, I'm getting to the stage where it quite bores me now, actually. It used to be really exciting, the Big Bash, didn't it? It used to be like, you know, but it's pretty predictable now. It's predictable. It's very top-heavy for batters. There's too many, you know, these field restrictions, which helps batters. So,
0: everybody,
2: you know,
0: helps the
3: they've got like the power surge,
2: and,
3: power play.
2: And then, you know, the Scorchers have won so many and they're always there. And it's a bit. I thought it was going to be really. Remember, you'd remember it very well when the Stars and Renegades played in the final. Many a year ago.
0: That was...
2: 10 years ago plus?
0: Yeah.
2: It'd be one of the early ones.
0: Yeah.
2: When Stars were walking it in. They were walking it in, and all of a sudden...
0: Chase 120 and lost.
2: Wasn't it? So at that time, I thought, okay, there is going to be a rivalry, but you're right. It was...
0: No, it's never really been a rivalry.
2: Stars the only team not to win it?
3: Yeah, they are.
2: Yeah. Mm.
0: So, I don't know, it just felt weird barracking for them. I mean, I loved them, and, I mean, we've had lots of people from their Stars to come on our show, and we've had, you know, CEOs and, you know, general managers and all that, and it's been, you know, good to... But it always felt to me a bit weird barracking for a Stars that are green, that are the MCG.
2: Yeah.
0: Like, they needed to be this... they needed to be Victorian, like the Royal Blue with the big V, like they're suggesting this new team's going to be.
2: Mm.
0: And that, to me, is Melbourne, is cricket in Victoria.
2: Yeah.
0: Yeah.
2: And I need to look into this a bit more because they're not obviously doing it in Sydney. They're not splitting those teams up.
0: No, I think they're quite settled.
3: No, apparently all the cricket states, like cricket, I read it earlier, that they're not happy with this. Though.
0: No one's happy with it. There's no money in Cricket Australia. They're all struggling.
3: Why? Well, what have they
0: first
3: done
0: of
3: wrong?
0: All, they had the Ashes that lasted, you know, that was meant to last 25 days and it lasted a week. Mm. You know, so that put them on a back burner. All the, you know, it wasn't a great series, so they didn't make too much. The TV money and all that, they lost money on that because the test matches went 2 days. You know, they're just struggling and they need money, and it is not, for some reason, you know, for all the reasons that, you know, are obvious, it's not really working for them. So I'm actually glad this is happening.
2: Yeah.
0: To be fair, yep. I'm glad. I mean, cricket at Marvel Stadium, that's strange as well. I don't like that at all.
2: No.
0: That's not a ground. That's not a cricket ground.
2: No.
0: No. Anyway.
2: Anyway,
0: that story will develop in time. Also, just got to mention Lewis Hayes. So, again, he's a friend of the program, former Eastern Rangers, sort of centre-half back. He's worked really hard on his game. Did a knee in his first ever game of AFL playing for the Bombers. Yep. And then he made his return last weekend for the Essendon VFL. And
3: ruptures it again.
0: Ruptures it again. Playing really good footy and then goes down again. So he's in his second rehab.
2: Yeah, that's not good.
0: Lewis, our love and support go to you, and hopefully you can get back bigger and better than ever. I mean, I can't imagine how much he's has to go through. I mean, just like our other mate, Josh Smiley, who hasn't even got a game yet for the Tigers. He's meant to be the greatest thing ever, but he keeps breaking down with his leg injuries.
3: At least he knows what's coming this time.
0: Yeah, well, yeah, but how devastating would it be to work that hard to get back and then goes again. So,
3: how do you even rupture? Do you literally just land on your foot?
0: I think if you've done it once, you're likely to do it again.
3: Oh yeah, sort of thing. Wasn't there some bloke from Sydney that did his ACL
0: four or five
3: six
0: times?
3: Six times.
0: He wasn't. Anyway.
2: Yeah.
0: So that's happening.
2: Yep.
0: Yep. So that's all that. Did you bring any topics of your own?
2: No. Soccer.
0: Yeah. What'd you say? The Arsenal lost?
2: So Arsenal lost, as we had the great man in last week, your new friend, yes. Martin Burtis.
0: Did you watch the game or know anything about it?
2: Did I?
0: Yeah.
2: No, I didn't watch it. In actual fact...
0: Did you watch it?
3: I did.
2: In actual fact, I woke up and I listened to the penalties and... I was just thinking of Martin when he was saying that he's not going out to watch it. He just wants to be in his own cocoon.
0: Yeah, can you
2: imagine?
0: He
2: gets too frustrated, and then all of a sudden. But the word on the street is that let's put this in an AFL analogy. Now, let's say there was sudden death in an AFL game, right? Melbourne playing the Doggies, right?
0: Yeah,
2: and it was a drawn game, and then it becomes a. Say, let's say 45 on the angle, right?
0: Yep.
2: You got to pick five of your kickers. Now, would you pick someone like Gorn?
0: No.
2: Right. So this is what they're saying at Arsenal, that Arsenal picked a central defender who's not known for taking penalties, and he was the one that missed it at the end, and they lost.
0: Right, well, of course.
3: I wouldn't...
2: Whereas there are other players that should have gone before him.
3: But you can also say Eze missed as well.
2: Yeah.
3: That was, a worse miss than that. Because you could see Gabriel was just trying to pretty much just punch it in. Eze literally walked up slowly and then put it wide.
2: So
0: this guy's a known goal kicker, is he?
2: Yeah, he should.
3: Gabriel's a centre.
2: The amount of money that they get, they should be able to hit the bloody goal, shouldn't they?
0: They should, yes.
2: Well, two of them missed the actual goal, not the goal he didn't save them. They missed the goal.
0: The whole thing.
2: Yeah.
0: Oh, yeah. Now you got
2: the other one. The last one, the ball's. I think the ball's still going.
0: Really?
2: I think it might be near the Gibbous Moon.
0: Right.
2: Yeah, so, you know, yeah, you pick your best to take the penalties and hold.
0: Yeah, you would have thought so.
2: But
1: I would have thought, did Jokeres take one?
2: No, I don't think so. I just think that these guys are getting at least £300,000 a week.
0: A week.
2: Surely they can hit the goal.
0: Yeah, to make him defend.
2: Yeah.
0: To make the goalkeeper do something.
2: But anyway, no, I feel sorry for him.
0: Right, okay.
3: PSG deserved it, though.
2: Sorry?
3: PSG deserved it.
0: Did they?
2: Yeah.
3: Arsenal had 45 passes.
2: Arsenal scored too early. And I remember saying this before. They scored too early, so they tried to defend. And, yeah.
3: And they gave away a pen.
0: What was the final score?
2: It was 1-1.
0: Oh,
2: then,
0: okay.
2: Then it went to extra times, no more goals, and that's when it went to penalties.
0: Yeah, went to penalties. Right, okay.
2: Yeah. So that'd be good in the AFL, I reckon, if they did one round.
0: Hey? Yeah, 45 out
3: like
0: on
3: from
0: angle.
3: Different angles or just straight in
2: front? Well, wherever. They can do it straight from 50 and or straight
0: maybe,
2: from 55.
0: Yeah, maybe, 40 out.
3: Would you do that for a draw?
2: Yeah, if it's a draw, yeah.
3: Like bring it in for the draw.
0: That would be actually, you know what, that's the first time I've actually really thought about that. That sounds exciting.
2: Yeah.
0: Yeah.
2: So I remember the grand final.
3: It's a bit like overtime in basketball.
2: I remember the grand final of 2010, was it? Collingwood St Kilda draw? Mm-hmm.
3: Mm-hmm. Oh, that would have been.
2: And like, I didn't know what was happening. I think the players knew what was happening.
0: Most of them were confused.
2: Like, they should have gone extra time and then penalties or kick, whatever you call them. How good would that be?
0: That would be good.
2: Imagine on the 45
0: and how exhausted
2: and the crowd
0: would they be?
2: Getting in.
0: 40 out, you'd have it 40 out.
2: Yeah.
0: Well, not 50, but 40. Yeah, and you'd have,
3: 45.
0: And you have a guy on the
3: mark. 40's a bit easy.
0: No, but you still got to kick it. I mean,
3: but you don't want it being absolutely easy.
0: But I don't think that is easy, particularly at the end of a game.
2: Yeah, when the old pressure,
0: the pressure's everywhere. Everyone's looking at you. I like it. Yeah, five shots, and what was it? Yeah,
3: best out of five.
0: Yeah. Best out of five.
2: Takes. Best out of five, and then if you're same after five, then sudden death. Bomb.
3: Would you allow them to snap it, or do they have to go drop punt? Or would that just be a player's choice?
0: No, I reckon there would be a little box.
2: Yeah.
0: You can do whatever you like. You've got to kick it inside this.
3: Like stay in
0: line. Like 2 metre box.
2: Yeah.
0: You can snap it, but you've got to make sure you're...
2: Yeah.
0: You're anyway. Yeah, that's good. Good idea.
2: Let's do it.
0: I don't think that'll ever happen.
2: It won't happen.
0: You know what? I don't want it to happen because I like the way the traditional game is being played and the scoring. I don't want anything to be touched with the scoring. Scoring's fine.
3: Mm. Well, I don't think they ever will. They do. They're numpties.
0: Yes. Anyway, so that's very interesting. Thank you for bringing that up.
2: Yeah.
0: We'll have our normal sports and tipping later in the show, but huge weekend of footy coming up. Can't wait for it. Only two teams with the bye this weekend, so there's going to be how many games? 8 games this weekend.
3: Oh, my God. Get rid of the byes. Like, just honestly.
0: Yeah, but one of the byes is Richmond, so thank God. You know, the other team's Giants, so we're missing out on. I mean, no one really watches the Giants anyway.
3: No, but I'm just saying, maybe do the byes just in 1 week.
0: Yeah, I'm with you.
3: Like, just do a game.
0: 2 week off.
3: No.
0: Yeah.
3: I mean, yes, you're going to have, no footy and, no money coming in that week. But footy fans would rather have, 20, whatever it is, games for 9.
0: Yeah.
3: And have that 1 week off.
0: Just to reset. Have the draft, have everything else.
3: As an Essendon fan, a little reset. Yeah,
0: exactly right. Essendon need a week off. I think we all need a week off of Essendon, to be fair. Hey, speaking of weekend
3: of
0: off, we're going to be speaking to Josh Gibson. He's a 3-time Premiership Hawk. We're going to be previewing Friday Night Footy with him next.

0: And you're on the sport, Jack, Dave, Connor with you tonight. Hopefully having a great time wherever you are at the Sport FM on Twitter, Facebook or Instagram. Make sure you go there, like us and follow us to get all the show news and links to interviews. And if you could subscribe to our podcast page, that would be great as well. We're also on Facebook Live tonight. I think it's all connections are right.
1: Running, yep.
0: Running, well, we are there. So
1: how many people, Dave?
2: Four figures, so it's,
0: okay.
2: It's big. 9,999.
0: It is. So just, we're meant to have Josh Gibson, but he's been caught in an emergency, he says. So hopefully have him on maybe a bit later, but he's stuck at work in an emergency. So
3: okay.
0: Hopefully,
3: what does he do for work?
0: I don't, well, let's find that out when we ask him.
1: Well, that
0: I don't know.
1: Well, you might, haven't you?
0: No, so it was, no. Well,
1: the question was there.
0: I was going
1: to
0: reply, but we ran out of time. So if you can talk amongst yourselves. Maybe talk about the World Cup coming up. What are your thoughts on that?
3: Yeah, who's gonna? Who's let's go. Let's,
1: who's your dark horse?
3: Dark horse. My dark horse. I did think of someone the other day who was going to be my dark horse. I'm going to go with Holland.
1: They're always good.
3: No, but they always fail.
1: But, no, I mean like they're always
3: they're decent. They're always there. Fail. They've never won it.
1: Oh yeah,
3: that would be my dark horse. How about yours?
1: I don't really have one. I haven't really thought about it, to be honest.
0: Oh,
1: maybe
0: on,
1: Belgium.
3: Who?
1: Belgium.
3: Belgium. Yeah,
1: they're always good up there.
3: Yeah, yep.
1: Never. I don't know if they've won it, but
3: no. England's chances.
1: I don't actually reckon they've named. Actually, who's their coach again or manager?
3: Tuchel. He's French.
0: Right.
1: You reckon he would have gone with the playing style he wants type of players or just the best in each position?
3: Do you know
1: position?
3: What? I think he's it's been pretty well documented that Harry Maguire, who's probably been in a fantastic form for Manchester United this year, he was not selected, which really shocked a lot of people. And a lot of people saying that he should be there, should be playing. But I watched a bit of a podcast with this Tuchel, however you say his name, and it resonates with me, and I can see where he's coming from. But you still, he seems to be one that's picking. I'm not saying favourites, but picking ones that do go the extra mile. You know, like
1: they do what's needed, and then
3: So if they've been on any camps previously and not performed, or not so much not performed, but you know, not do seem to do the right thing, I don't think he.
1: So he's rewarding good behaviour, pretty much.
3: Yeah, yeah, and I think he's probably not picked a best behaviour 11, let's say, but if there's a toss up between two players, then that would get the nod. More so than the actual attributes
1: best
3: of the actual
1: team.
3: Player. So that's what I got from the chat that he was talking about.
0: So speaking of dark horses, the squad came out for the Socceroos.
3: Yeah.
0: This week.
1: What are your thoughts on Boyle missing out?
3: Boyle?
1: Martin Boyle. Missing out.
3: Is it? I thought he was Scottish.
1: No. Unless I got the name wrong.
3: I thought he was a Scottish
0: That'll
3: guy.
0: Make it hard.
3: I thought he was
1: unless
3: Scottish.
1: I have the name
3: I
1: wrong.
3: I thought he was a Scottish guy that played here in Australia. Well, maybe you're
0: that'll
3: wrong.
0: Make it difficult.
3: One of us is
0: to make
3: wrong.
0: The Socceroos if he's not Australian.
3: One of us is wrong.
0: The team that's come out, there's a lot of, which I like, there's a lot of Melbourne City people involved.
1: No, he played for Australia.
3: Okay.
0: Who's this?
1: Martin Boyle.
0: Yeah, he's not there. Why did you bring up him? Tell me about him. What does he do?
1: He was expected to make the squad.
0: Okay, but what is he? Why is he special? Why has he not made it, or why should he make it?
1: That part I don't really.
3: We're both wrong, and we're both right. He was born in Scotland.
1: Yeah,
3: represents Australia national team.
0: Okay, no. I feel like that plays
3: in Scotland.
0: That Italy person that's playing for Australia.
1: Where did Valpardo come from? Italy.
3: Right.
0: Right.
1: He got
0: him.
1: In over him. And he changed his nationality thing, literally like 2-3 days before the squad was announced.
3: Really?
0: Well, yeah, because Italy missed out. So he wanted to play and so he joined Australia, which is good. We need all the help we can get, which is good. But no, there's a lot of A-League people in this squad. There's a lot of Melbourne City in particular making this squad. There's Jackson Irvine and Connor Metcalf. They play for St. Pauli in Hamburg in Germany. So we like them because my brother currently lives in Hamburg. So yeah.
1: One person that...
0: We're all big fans of... And Jackson,
1: He's in the Bundesliga too, isn't he?
0: He is, yeah, St. Pauli. But he is a Knox boy.
1: Is he?
0: He is, yeah.
1: Is he from this
0: one? Yeah, definitely. So, no, we're looking... Jackson, a captain of the Socceroos in a lot of games leading up to this World Cup.
3: Okay.
0: But Matty Ryan's in as goal. We've got Azabayich. He's been around the Socceroos for quite a while.
1: He's the one that scored against Japan.
0: Yeah. And Harry Suter, I know these names. So it looks like a pretty healthy squad going into it.
1: I think Australia's always underrated, to be honest.
0: Yes. But I think we've got a good squad to go
1: I think it's better than
0: ruffle
1: last,
0: some feathers over there.
1: Last World Cups.
0: Mm.
1: And we got to the round of 16.
0: Yeah.
1: And then lost to the eventual winners in the last few minutes of the game.
3: Mm.
1: We were lucky. We were unlucky not to score.
0: Yeah.
1: In that game, to be honest.
3: Australia paying $501 to win it.
0: Again, they are terrible odds. They are awful odds. They should be a million to win it.
3: $17 to reach the quarterfinals.
0: Like that is so bad. By yeah. why if there are no chance of winning the World Cup?
3: No.
0: So why don't they just give us odds like it actually is?
3: 2,000 to 1.
0: Million.
3: Million.
0: 2 million to one. They're not going to win.
1: Who's the favourites for it?
3: France, I think. Let's have a look. Spain. Spain just in front of France.
0: This is what I've never understood about betting is that they have these odds. What do you say, 500?
3: 501.
0: For Australia. See, yeah. That's better odds than what they actually are.
3: Haiti. They're in it. Didn't even know they was in it.
0: Where is that?
3: Haiti. Isn't that one of the Pacific Islanders?
0: Okay.
3: $3,001.
0: See, that's more like it. I mean, but again, they should be $10 million to one.
3: They should be.
0: They're not going to win the World Cup, so why even have them at odds? It's crazy.
3: Yep.
0: Write your own ticket. But anyway, did you look at the Australian squad at all?
1: I have seen it.
0: Were we excited by it?
1: I reckon we can go, obviously not winning.
0: Uh-huh.
1: I think we can get decently into it. Like
0: right.
1: Round of 16, maybe.
0: Right, so the teams in our group. So Paraguay, can we beat them?
1: Yes.
0: All right, Turkey.
1: I haven't actually seen them play before, and I don't know their squad.
0: Okay, but...
1: I know they have a few people that are, like, in top five Europe.
3: We'll put it this way, right? Let's look at, can they beat them, can they? They probably can, but if you're basing it on the odds, right? Uh-huh. So we said that Australia, $500. Yeah. Turkey are $81, so therefore they're a lot better than Australia, I'd say. Paraguay, $251, so they're
0: more of a chance
3: half
0: of
3: as good. And who's the other team?
0: USA.
1: And we are the US.
3: And you, USA.
1: I reckon they can beat them.
3: $67. So, according to the odds, Australia are not going to win a game.
1: Yeah, that's just wrong, though.
0: We're not going to... No, you're just looking at the eventual winners. That's not... And USA would be... USA would be hotter favourites than Australia because they are the host country.
3: Yeah.
1: Arguably, Australia are actually the best team here.
0: In what?
1: In the group.
0: Are they?
3: No.
1: Arguably.
0: Okay, why? Did you explain?
1: Because we two or three World Cups, we've gone far.
0: Yeah, yeah.
1: We've got a good coach who's got a heap of experience with half of these players in this squad.
0: Right.
1: We've got Europe experience.
0: Yes,
1: over
0: we do.
1: Most of America play MLS.
0: Yep.
1: Not good.
0: Not a high standard of soccer.
1: It's not good.
0: Right, yeah.
1: I don't know what Paraguay are like. I haven't seen them, but...
0: Well, they're a South...
1: But I rarely hear what Paraguay are actually
0: doing. They're a South American country, so they're quite good. They're going to be... I mean, South American...
3: Yeah,
1: but they're one of the lower things. Like,
0: yeah, I mean... But there's a high bar. There's a very high bar in South America.
3: Sunday, 14th of June. 2 o'clock, Australia, Turkey.
0: What's today? So what's that, 11 days?
3: Yep. That's...
0: Okay.
3: And Australia are paying $4.50 against Turkey. Turkey are $1.75 favourites.
0: Right. Okay, so they're good.
3: They're a...
0: Yeah.
3: They're a hard nation, let's say. Like, hard, they won't make it easy for any team.
0: Yeah. European, but an Eastern European team. So they would take no S from anybody.
3: No.
0: They're going to be hard bastards to beat. We know that.
3: It all starts in 2 Fridays' time.
1: In a week and a half.
3: 12th June.
0: Yeah, you're saying that, 10 days. When do you get your mate in next week?
3: Five in the morning. Mexico, South Africa. I might not watch that one.
0: But, yeah. It's always a fun tournament. Very political tournament. This is a bit that I don't like about it.
1: It's because it's so political because it's in America.
0: Well, that, but no, normally is. It's always, there's always a fishy smell at the end of it about something dodgy's gone on. Who's got the most money? There's favouritism, there's referees that you question.
1: That's just sport, though.
0: It's not. It's not just sport.
1: No, the referees part is.
0: So when Italy played the Socceroos in that final, where I don't want to bring it up, but...
1: I do remember. That penalty was not a penalty.
0: Lucas Neal defended perfectly against the Italian, attacker.
1: Mm. And it was not a penalty.
0: Correct. But who, if you're going to watch the World Cup, who would you rather see in the round 8 or whatever?
1: Personally, Australia.
0: Well, of course, but the rest of the world don't want to see Australia there. They're more interested in Italy. There's more people in Italy than there are in Australia. You've got to think of that. Corruption.
3: They can't get Italy in the last 2 World Cup finals.
0: They've struggled.
3: 2 or 3.
1: They haven't been able to make it since.
3: Yeah.
0: No, well, that's it. So,
1: did they miss 2012?
3: I think they missed the last 3. So,
1: this made
3: 26, 22 and 18. So
1: they made 2012.
3: Yeah.
1: No, 2014. And then...
3: Anyway.
0: Yes, it gets a bit funny, and there's always a smell at the end of these World Cups.
1: I've never had that, but I guess fishy. Different
0: you, well,
1: age
0: watch
1: group.
0: It. Yeah, well, you watch it this time. I mean, you're obviously grown up now. You're an adult, supposedly. And
1: Age, I am.
0: Huh?
1: Age.
0: Yeah,
1: age
0: exactly I am. Right. But you'll be able to watch it a lot closer than when you were 14 years old.
1: That is true.
0: And you'll see that you'll see the smells that come out of it, and the corruption and the... you got to get the best.
1: You reckon all the world leaders will be there?
0: Oh, my God, yeah. Particularly being in America and Canada and, is it Mexico?
1: Yeah, Mexico.
0: Mm. So, yeah.
3: Mexico.
0: Australia only lost 1-0 against Mexico.
3: Yeah.
0: Two, so that's...
1: Yeah, and we could have scored.
0: There you go.
1: Like 2 or 3.
0: Yeah.
1: So we blew our chances and they scored there.
0: It's only a practice match, so it wouldn't have mattered anyway. Mm.
1: That wasn't even with, the full World Cup squad, I think, as
0: exactly
1: well.
0: Exactly right. Plenty of ups. I mean, I'm assuming... And then Mexico played their best team.
3: Mm.
0: Yeah. I don't know, but I'm going to assume they did.
1: Just makes us look better.
0: Mm. Hey, we're going to stop rabbiting on about this. We're going to get to a break. Hopefully after the break, we'll find someone to talk to.

0: 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Jack, Dave and Connor with you tonight. Hopefully you're having a great time wherever you are. At the Sport FM on Twitter, Facebook or Instagram. Make sure you go there, like us and follow us to get all the show news, links to interviews. And if you could subscribe to our podcast page, that would be amazing too. We'd love it. We're also, we were doing Facebook Live, but what's happened there?
1: It's internet.
0: Internet connection. Again. Perfect. That's what we like on this program. We get half the Facebook Live and now it shuts down. Still a huge show to go. We're not too sure what's going on, to be fair, but hopefully we'll get to speak to Josh Gibson. We had Gary O'Donnell reach out with to talk Essendon with us and preview the Sunday night's game,
1: yep.
0: King's Birthday Eve game against Carlton, and also
1: Carlton.
0: Reminisce about the 93 grand final when Essendon and Carlton, remember, you probably, you mean, Essendon and Carlton were once upon a time good. Like, crazy thought. Anyway, so we've either got Gary O'Donnell or Mark Harvey, both of those boys played in that grand final. So one of them will hopefully join us. Ben Holland to join us shortly. He played for Melbourne and before that Richmond, but in Melbourne he played in the four Queen's Birthday games against Collingwood and played very well in them, so, and Melbourne won all four. So it was a good luck charm for the D's, and we're going to talk to him about his experience. We also talked to Nick a fair bit, so to get his brother Ben on the program, that would be fun. And then Peter Frost, who's the general manager of the Hillsville Greyhounds. They've got a massive event on Sunday.
1: Sunday?
0: Yep, Big Freeze 12. They've got a big slide, they've got races, they've got music. It's all happening there. So we're going to be talking to Pete all about that and the money you can donate ahead of the big event. So, no, big show to come. Just waiting on everyone to get back to us. So who knows what's going on. Let's do our footy preview now.
1: Yep.
0: Because I'm assuming the last hour is going to be pretty hectic. So, first of all, our big game tomorrow night, or tonight if you're listening on Yarra Valley FM and Sport FM in Perth, our good friends over in Perth. It is Geelong and Adelaide. Teams have come in for that game. Adelaide have brought in Tex Walker and they've brought in Hall Carhan. Carhan. Now, Hall is a mid-season draftee. Oh, right, so yeah. Last week or the week before, he got drafted to the Crows. He is the only person who's ever been drafted twice in the mid-season draft.
1: Twice?
0: Yes. He was at Sydney, and then obviously they got rid of him, and now he got picked up by the Crows.
1: Right.
0: And now he's playing his first AFL game, so good luck to him. And he plays his first game against the Cats. Out goes Riley Thilsthorpe with that suspension, and Isaac Rankin has done his calf, so both of them are out. So that's two big outs for the Crows. For the Cats, in comes Jack Martin, Jed Bowes and Wilshire. Out goes Humphreys, Close and Edwards. So
2: Close been dropped again.
0: Yes, he has been dropped.
1: Where's he been played?
0: Well, it's been played at Adelaide Oval.
1: Right. That brings them back into it, but not by a lot. I'll kick it off. Yes. Geelong.
0: Wins
1: with a capital G.
0: Yeah. I think the big outs there. Tex comes in, that's good, but Thilsthorpe and Rankin, they're difference makers. I mean, Thilsthorpe hasn't been his sort of year this year compared to last year. He was incredible last year. I think he's just a bit hurt at this stage. So, big out for the Crows. So, yeah, I'm with you. I think the Geelong, and they need a – I mean, geez, last week. I mean, it was a classic. That was a great game of footy against Carlton.
1: Great game.
0: I really enjoyed that. And it was the first time my beautiful fiancée, Amy, she's a – mad Carlton supporter. Well, not mad, she's a Carlton supporter.
2: She getting delusional?
0: She got mad.
1: Is the lid off?
0: She absolutely blew it off last week. It was incredible. Never seen her like that. She was full passionate, full enough. You know, I loved it.
2: Is she getting delusional?
0: Yes. She did right ahead of herself. I mean, I've got other Carlton supporters in my life. Randall, who hosted this program before you come on board, Dave. Randall, he's at work and he's Carlton and he thinks, he's just ticking off the games. He said, when Voss left, he goes, we need to win like 10 games. And they're now down to 7.
1: Yeah.
0: So, they could be playing finals, the Blues. But anyway, we're not talking about them.
2: Realistically, they could be 8-8.
0: We'll get to them. But, yes, no, I think the Cats will win.
1: Yeah.
2: Yes, yeah.
0: Right, Friday night, we're meant to be previewing this one with Josh Gibson, but unfortunately he's been stuck at work. But Hawks and the Bulldogs, MCG, Friday night footy, it's huge. It is 3 versus 7. Bulldogs have found some form, and the Hawks, well, they had a comfortable, easy win against the Saints last week.
2: Saints were horrible.
0: They were terrible, and we'll get to them. But, Dave, your Bulldogs?
1: They're finding ways to win. I think in six, have they won seven?
0: Melbourne and then you've beaten Collingwood.
1: In six of their seven games, they've won by under a goal.
0: Right.
2: Jeez. Is that one win against Essendon?
0: Kings
2: or
0: of the
2: one other win against Essendon where you beat them by 40?
0: Kings are the close game.
1: So,
2: taking over Collingwood.
1: And injuries, they're getting back, full fitness. Yeah. As we know, Cody Waitman's on his way back.
0: That's exciting. His first game in forever.
1: Yeah, so it's finding ways to win. That's always a good sign.
0: When your good players are playing well. The Ranger in the middle. He's
1: Ed Richards is having a great year,
0: Not a great year. He's had a fantastic fortnight. He killed Melbourne, and last week he was just the purple again. Yeah. So,
1: yeah, no, he's... So you're going to ask me who I think's going to win?
0: Yeah, who's going to win?
1: Look, it's at the G. If it had been at Marvel, then I'd have definitely said me doggies. But this is going to be a real tough game for the Bulldogs.
0: You know what I think it comes down to? One player for Hawthorn.
2: If Nick Jack Watson.
0: Jack Gunston plays, Hawthorn wins.
2: Averaged like 5 goals a game at the moment.
0: If Jack Gunston doesn't play, which there's a possibility.
2: Why?
0: He's pulled up a bit sore.
1: My heart says the Doggies, my head's saying Hawthorn.
0: I'm waiting for selection, but I'm saying Hawthorn at the MCG right now, but that's with Jack Gunston. If Jack Gunston doesn't play. Jack Gunston doesn't play.
2: What are the dogs like at the G?
0: I don't know.
1: They don't play there that often, funny enough. They don't play.
2: No. That's why I are.
1: Yeah, I think they played once there this year.
0: They're in the kettle. Yeah. And Marvel.
1: Yeah.
0: The Marvel kennel. So, I'm tipping the Hawks. Gunston plays Hawks. Gunston doesn't play Bulldogs. That's where I'm swinging.
2: I reckon it'll be Hawthorn in a relatively close game and then Hawthorn kind of kick away at the end.
0: North Melbourne take on Fremantle. This one's at H.O.
1: H.O.?
0: Hands Oval in Bunbury in Western Australia. Oh,
1: let's all go.
2: Just make a trip of it.
0: Why is it there? Lovely. Well, North Melbourne a couple of years ago made a deal.
2: They sold some of their games like WA or something.
0: Yeah, they did.
2: Why did they do that though?
0: I don't know, but it frustrates me. Melbourne should have done it.
2: Why?
0: Well, I think Melbourne, again...
2: What reason do they have?
0: I would rather Melbourne play, instead of the Alice Springs game, they should play a home game at Optus Stadium or the MPG.
2: Is that so you just... reminisce about the grand final.
0: Correct. Pay homage. Once a year to pay homage. Because forever in time, as I keep saying, that ground is a Melbourne premiership ground. No one else has ever won a premiership there. The Cup, Melbourne's third.
2: Just because there's only been one grand final played there.
0: Correct. But we did it. So anyhow.
2: So you'd probably be the only team in history to do that.
0: Correct. So it's a Melbourne premiership ground, which is why it's the MPG.
1: Yeah.
0: So I think like Melbourne...

0: stadium, not people's second stadium.
1: Great joke. Great joke.
0: Thank you. Where are we leading? Brisbane have just fallen.
1: They just...
0: I don't like to claim this,
1: but... they have, like, a premiership, double premiership hangover?
0: Maybe, yeah. I mean,
1: they... But they don't look as hungry. Like, they've won two.
2: I think they're missing the big O.
0: I think so. He's going down the slide.
1: Do you reckon he would have brought some sort of, like, leadership in saying, we're going for a three-peat here. Not many teams have done it.
2: I don't know. I mean, they're only one game away from Gold Coast, but it's a
1: but
2: bigger
1: it
2: margin.
1: Like
2: it's a bigger
1: ship.
2: Margin than that. Yeah, it feels like a bigger margin.
1: It feels like a falling ship. Like this historic ship.
0: I don't like
1: that's just slowly falling.
0: Don't like to toot my own horn, but I did predict this 2 weeks ago.
2: You did?
0: Go back, listen.
2: 2 weeks ago.
0: Uh-huh. Brisbane are done.
2: What did you say 2 weeks ago?
0: Brisbane are done.
2: Yeah.
0: Uh-huh. That's what I did. Mm-hmm. So, in this game, Brisbane will win.
1: Wait, who are they playing again?
0: The Richard Telling Cup. Gold Coast.
1: It's the Q-Clash, isn't it?
0: Q-Clash, yes. Or the Pineapple Grapple.
1: Where'd you get that from?
0: That's one.
1: I've never heard it. I've just heard it as the Q-Clash.
0: Yeah, well.
2: No, I'm going Gold Coast.
0: The Sunshine Stoush.
1: I reckon Fagan surely has to get into them. So, I go Brisbane.
0: All right. We've got to keep moving because we've got lots to come in the next hour. So West Coast take on Port Adelaide at another game of the MPG. The Eagles, you watch them because you're the only Victorian to watch it.
1: They were good.
0: Okay.
1: Not and great. Obviously young team, but, you know, that just comes with it. But,
0: West Coast, they're
1: improving, though. Yeah. And I do see them better see them better than Port.
0: Yeah. Well, they're already a win ahead of Port Adelaide.
1: And Port are nowhere near.
0: They're dropping quick.
1: Actually, I mean, they're close to it. They've lost a lot of games.
0: Yes.
1: Very low.
0: Very close, yes. But West Coast, they're a win ahead of Port Adelaide. I mean, Port Adelaide had to buy last week.
1: What's the percentage like?
0: But it's 30% difference. So Port Adelaide 100.9 and West Coast is 70.
2: Where they are.
0: Hey?
2: Port Adelaide's percentage is unreal from where they are.
0: They've lost
2: 16th.
0: A lot of close games.
2: A lot of close games. And one of
1: so they're not actually that bad. They just don't know how to...
0: They're the opposite of the Bulldogs. See, they've lost their close games. Yeah, the Bulldogs have won them. Anyhow...
1: Port beat the Dogs.
0: Go the Eagles in this one.
2: I will. Port. I will too. Yeah, I'm jumping on the Eagles bandwagon.
0: SCG is the host for the Sunday 3:15 game, Sydney versus St Kilda. Saints were absolutely awful last week, did not kick a goal in that first half. And Sydney, well, they've just come off a 20-goal win against Richmond. So
2: this one could get ugly.
0: Oh, yeah.
2: They might take their foot off the gas. Teams seem to be doing that now. You never see them, you know.
0: Well, the teams like Sydney are a game and a half clear of Hawthorn in of second.
2: Mm.
0: So they can afford that.
2: Mm. Sydney.
0: No, Sydney at the SCG. Here we go. The game that we're meant to be talking to someone. Oh, no, Gary O'Donnell will join us very shortly. He'll talk to us about Essendon and Carlton. But I think the Blues make it four in a row. Would you believe it?
1: I don't want to see it happening, though. I just don't. I don't want to see my mates
0: happy. It's happening. The Blues have won four straight. There we go. They must have hated Voss. Hated him. And then the big game on Monday, the Big Freeze 12, Big Freeze Dozen at the MCG, Collingwood and Melbourne. Again, this is going to hurt. No, I'm tipping Collingwood because Melbourne don't win this game. They just don't. And it destroys me as a human that they don't win this game. Now, I haven't beaten Collingwood in forever, and it annoys me.
1: Did you guys not beat him like a year ago or so?
0: No. No, we haven't. And Melbourne just don't win these games. So
2: our mate and friend of the show, Will Parker, had a good game last week. I don't know if you
0: did. Yes, he did. I'm happy with him.
2: Put himself about. It's good.
0: How about that? He plays a couple of games in a row and he plays well.
2: Yeah.
0: Fly. Play the kids.
2: Play him.
0: Play him this weekend. Don't play Pendlebury. Don't play Dacos. Don't play. Don't play Dacos's. Either of them. Don't play DeGoey either. He's turning. He's good.
2: He's a one-quarter bully, though.
0: Yeah, but it's a good one. So, Yeah, tipping Collingwood.

0: Because I just know Melbourne don't win them. Anyway.
1: I do reckon Melbourne win.
0: Let's get to a break. After the break, talking about King's birthday, we're going to be talking to Ben Holland. The show's all backwards at the minute, so who knows who. But after this, Ben Holland will join us.

0: And you're on the sport, Jack Dave Connor with you tonight. Hopefully you're having a great time wherever you are. And hopefully you've stuck with us through our, well, I'm going to call it dribble in the first bit. Not a lot of sense spoken. If you learnt anything, I would be surprised. But still got a huge show to come. Gary O'Donnell will join us shortly. We've got Josh Gibson before the show ends, and then Peter Frost as well. So things are everywhere at the moment. But let's talk footy. Big game on Monday. It is Big Freeze 12. It is King, traditional King's birthday. It's Collingwood versus Melbourne. Biggest game of the year for, well, used to be for Melbourne, the biggest game of the year. I mean, it's been surpassed by also Anzac. Even, you know, for a few years there, Melbourne played finals, and in particular big finals. So he got, you know, it has been bigger. But when our next guest played, it was Melbourne's grand final.
1: Yeah.
0: And he is an absolute star, played over 100 games with Richmond, but then crossed to the D's, and then he played in four Queen's birthday games for four wins. So he was the good luck charm for the Melbourne Footy Club. He's one of the greatest centre-half backs, and that is Ben Holland. G'day, Dutchie.
2: Good evening, guys. A very glowing introduction there. Thank you very much for that.
0: No,
2: I've
0: thank
2: that one before.
0: No, well, thank you from the bottom of my heart, because I've been in. I've been to a few Kings. Been lucky enough to go to a few Queens and Kings birthdays, and as a mad Melbourne supporter, mate, you made me happy at the end of the games you played. I mean, what was it like out there for you?
2: No, it was great. It was our, I suppose, our big one and only marquee game for the year as a Melbourne Footy Club, and everyone sort of had it in their diaries that they knew on that holiday Monday that Melbourne and Collingwood would play. So, as I sort of, you know, remember back, the whole footy world had stopped for the weekend because the other teams had played, and you had this big TV audience watching as well. So we knew lots of eyes were on us, and so you had to perform. And then usually there was a pretty good battle as well, because the Pies were around our mark. And it's good that we won the games that I played anyway.
0: You did, and it was great. You mean the matchup? Obviously Melbourne Collingwood, big rivalry back in the 50s and 60s. It was even bigger because they always battled in grand finals. But you always used to match up against Anthony Rocker, and he was one of the, you know, one of the big Collingwood stars at the time, and you match up on him pretty well. Why was that?
2: Yeah, Big Pebbles was an awesome player and a very strong sort of centre-half forward, and I suppose his strengths were he used to maul his opponents and be able to throw them around and then get up the ground and kick a big long goal. And that was one of my strengths as well. I was pretty good in the gym, pretty good in the strength components. I was able to hold my own against him there. And then I'm also a pretty good tank on me, so I knew he couldn't outrun me. And so I just used to try and stick as close as I could to him early and annoy the shit out of him pretty much and wear him down. And then I knew that he couldn't throw me around. So we had some good tussles. And I knew if I got on top of him early that he'd get, you know, pretty frustrated. And and I like to have a few words to him as well. I just keep on saying, geez, unlucky there, the umpire should have given you a free kick. And he would agree with me, then he'd get frustrated at the umpires. So yep. As a backman, you try your hardest to I suppose to get the forward off their game, and you do it any way you can. And I was lucky enough that I got pebbles a few times there.
0: Well, that's right. I mean, you played over, as I said, 100 games for Richmond, 125 in fact for the Tigers. Coming across to Melbourne, was that one of the main reasons Melbourne got you across from the Tigers to play on these big, bulking centre-half forwards?
2: Yeah, do you know what? Dennis came to my house when he was thinking about trading me and came there with the whiteboard and the magnets on it. And he goes, look, Benny, we've set you up for a centre-half forward position here. We've got Brad Miller, who's a young up-and-coming Melbourne player, but he's not quite ready yet. We've got the, you know, all-time champion David Neates back in the goal square, but we just need a big body in the forward line to crash the packs and to create some space and contest for the young guys. And I reckon I played about three games up forward, and then he moved me to the back line pretty quickly. So I was thinking, how good is this? I'm going to be playing forward alongside David Neates. And but there was, I suppose, there was a need down back that they needed another bigger body down there. And so I was happy that I was able to be used, you know, both up forward and down back. And but I probably enjoyed my time down back a bit better.
0: Yeah, I can imagine. I mean, you played so well there as well. But, you know, obviously coming across from Richmond, I mean, these games for Melbourne were huge. But for you, was it? Did it feel big, or was it just a normal game for you, considering that you did play for a big Melbourne club in the Tigers?
2: It was definitely big, as we talked about. I suppose the pomp and fanfare that goes on beforehand, in terms of the build up from the media. Every day there's leading up to the weeks, there's people talking about that holiday Monday. What are you doing on the long weekend? And most people in Melbourne anyway are we're going to go to the footy. You're going to go to the footy. So you knew it was huge. The games at Richmond were good. We had some really big crowds and some big rivalries. I mean, Collingwood Richmond was huge, and then Essendon Richmond. But for Melbourne, this was definitely the big great game, and you knew that, as I said, that people would be watching it. And so it was the highlight of the year when you're playing at the D's.
1: Hey, Ben, it's Dave here. Thanks so much for joining us. Absolute pleasure. Just talking about the two clubs that you played there, what was the how different were the cultures between Richmond Football Club and Melbourne Football Club in your time? Was there a big difference?
2: I was different parts of my career in both clubs. I was a young fellow with a bit wet behind the ears at Richmond, and we had some really good leaders in terms of, Benny Gale was there, and Wayne Campbell and Matthew Knights at the time. When I started out, so I was just bright-eyed and bushy-tailed and taking it all in, and just trying my hardest just to get a game and contribute. And then when I came across to Melbourne, I was a bit more the other way. I was the older player that played in 125 games and needed to put on a bit more of a mature head and help out the younger guys coming through as well. So I reckon Melbourne had tasted a bit more success. They had played in the 2000 grand final under Neil, and I think another losing grand final a few years before that. So they're not more serious, but they had been to the top of the mountain almost, and so they were ready to go. Whereas Richmond, we were still sort of striving to get there. In my time there, we played in a prelim against Brisbane just before their three-peat. But so they're both good cultures, but both striving to get the recipe right, I suppose.
1: Yeah, and with your time, when you say you started at Richmond, who was which teammate sort of had the biggest influence on your career when you was at Richmond? And then was it a bit of roles reversed when you was at Melbourne? Did you have anyone sort of come up to you and you felt you was on the other end of the stick and giving advice? Did you sort of see both sides to that?
2: Yeah, you're right. It's a Richmond. Back then they sort of put you into your positions, and so Brendan Gar was instrumental with me, and he took me under his wing, and he was, even Greg Deer was one of the ruckman there for a couple of years as well. So these guys have been playing AFL for a long time, and they sort of taught me how to train and how to play and how to get to the level as quick as you could.
1: Yeah.
2: And we had some big players. Richo was fantastic as well, but he was out of my league. He was one of the better runners and, one of the really amazing athletes that you sort of think, how can a guy that's 6'6" run that fast and jump that high and do all this stuff? But he was, one to watch and to also try and emulate. And then at Melbourne, I sort of got batched in with David Neitz and, I said before, Brad Miller, and there's a couple other guys, Ryan Ferguson, who was there. And so these younger guys coming through, we did work together and worked pretty hard. I'm trying to think. And then even the forward line period that I did spend there, Aaron Davey was new to the club, so you sort of had to make him welcome and sort of help him to work out what he needs to do to get to the level, which he worked it out pretty quickly. Mm. And then down back, my partner in crime was the guy Nathan Carroll, who had the big handlebar moustache and the shaved head, and he was a wild man, but he was a really good player, and so it was my job to try and keep him on the straight and narrow and focusing on footy.
0: Yeah, that would have been a challenge. I mean, God, if he was, if he looked the way he played footy on the outside of the ground, then oh God, how did you cope with Nathan outside the field?
2: No, he's pretty good. No, when he was switched on, in terms of he was one of these guys that would be the first one getting down the bay and walking in the cold water and doing his massage and doing lots of stuff. So he's a it needs to be institutionalised in terms of in the army or in the footy club or in a school or in a university, because they give him some direction. And then when he got off for the end of the year, I just let him go his way for a month or two and then pulled him back into line.
0: Fair enough, fair enough. Now, we're all paying tribute to the late Neil Danaher. Now, last week, of course, the sad news of his passing, but he was your coach at Melbourne, or your first coach at the D's. What were your lasting memories of Neil?
2: Neil was just a fantastic bloke and a really amazing sort of role model, and I suppose a leader as well of the club. When I came across in 2004, he was pretty not media shy, but he didn't want to give much to the media. And then the club sort of called on him to, you know, we need you a bit more of a presence. I think they were doing a big membership drive, and so then the Reverend sort of came out, and he became a really polished media performer and giving plenty of interviews. And he sort of changed his personality from this. And he was quite happy to have the country bumpkin persona. But then he came out and he really, behind all that, he was a smart tactician of the game and a really, master strategist in terms of being able to have come up with this strategy, and goes really well. So fantastic in that regard as a coach. And then, like, the stuff that he's done after footy is just, amazing. Resilience and amazing integrity and honesty as a man to sort of show those values and show you how to live life positively, even in the most dire circumstances, is one that you look up to and think, geez, if I can just follow that, even just 10%, I'll be doing all right for myself. So I really saw him as a father figure. We were really close. So it was a sad day, even though you knew it was coming. You sort of think, gosh, he's kind of not going to be around anymore. But very, very lucky to have brushed across paths with Neil.
0: Yeah, I'm just looking at your career and just thinking back at Richmond and, you know, the coaches that you would have had at the Tigers and stuff. Where does he rank with the coaches that you had?
2: Oh, number one, by a country mile. He was great. He was really an honest coach, and he was hard, very hard. He would tell you how it was, but frustratingly, he was right most of the time. You know, okay. So he'd give it to you between the eyeballs and say, no, didn't go hard enough there. You know, you need to toughen up a little bit or whatever it was, and you'd. Yeah, once you'd licked your wounds and you're a bit upset with it, you'd have a think about it. Go, you know what, he's right there. And but he would keep on talking to you, and he wouldn't just leave you, hang you out to dry. He'd just say, well, this is what you've got to work on. And if you work on that, you're back in the team, or you'll be back on the ground. So he's very honest, and that's what you ask for from a leader, is that you can see where they stand, you know what they stand for, and they're honest with you.
0: Yeah, well, it's going to be a big, big freeze on Monday, and it's going to be good fun. How do you think the Mighty D's will go, Ben? How will we run out and play, and can we win against them, for God's sake?
2: Yeah. Oh, look, I've been really impressed with the way the D's have been playing this year, in terms of they're just exciting to watch. They're really attacking, and they're looking good forward of centre, which I reckon we've struggled with the last couple of years. So I'm positive for Monday. I know they've hit a few speed humps the last couple of weeks, but getting a few personnel back will be good. You know, Maxie's a superstar, and if he can get on top and they keep the guys, because of Cozzy and Chandler and Steele as well, these guys in the middle have been having good seasons. If they can get back into that form they had a couple of weeks ago, then I don't think they'll have too much trouble getting over the top of Collingwood. I mean, Collingwood are just hanging on at the moment. And so hopefully we get them when they're bruised and battered, and we can get a good win on Monday.
0: It makes me ill to think the Melbourne can win. It makes me happy, but gee whiz. It's a big
2: game. Have some confidence.
0: Not against them. Not against them. Hey, we'll leave it there, Ben. Great to catch up and talk. I mean, we talked to Nick off and on this program, and he's a wonderful man. So, I mean, it's great to know that you are as well. Thanks so much for joining us tonight. And, yeah, we'll stay in touch.
2: Beautiful. Thanks, Jack. Dave, Connor.
1: Cheers, Ben. Thanks, mate.
0: Man, perfect. There we go. Ben Holland. Former Tiger and then Demon. 4 from 4 when Queen's birthday come around for Melbourne. So very, very exciting. Dave, we need him definitely out there. And if
1: just
0: he was
1: him,
0: out there.
1: Just need him to turn up. Just to be there.
0: Sit on the bench.
1: Just a face on the old big screen and then
0: sit on the bench.
1: The old collie wobbles.
0: Sit on the bench. Hey, we've got to keep moving because we're packed in. So hopefully Gary O'Donnell, Premiership player with the Essendon Footy Club, will join us next

Oh, to me. Radio, you're on the sport. Jack, Dave, Connor with you tonight. Hopefully having a great time wherever you are. Huge show still to come. Just spoke to Ben Holland. Still got Peter Frost from the Hillsville Greyhounds and Josh Gibson to join us very shortly. But let's do this.

133 plays 89. We'll have a bounce, but that's all we'll have. Kevin Sheedy has done it again for the Bombers. There's the bounce, Somerville, and there's the siren. Victory for the Bombers.

0: of the 1993 Grand Final, where Essendon defeated Carlton, as Sandy Roberts said, 133-89 in front of more than 96,000 people. And one of the stars that day for the Bombers was our next guest. He had on, this is on AFL tables, of course, he had it 33 times and kicked two behinds and had a hit out in that. So that's crazy. he was the best and fairest in the premiership year that year. And that's Gary O'Donnell. G'day, Gary.
1: Thank you, boys. Yeah, all the best. And if the siren had gone about 2 seconds later, I had the footy tacked to me and I kicked it as the siren went. It would have gone up my jumper and I still would have had it. So that was a pain in the bum. But, yeah, it was a great day for us and great memories.
0: I bet it is. I mean, obviously, you look back on it now and how sweet it was back in the time when Essendon were winning consistently, not so much these days. But take us back to that day, Gary. Big crowd, obviously big occasion, but it just seemed the ball bounced your way the whole day. Is that how you felt out there?
1: Yeah, we started the game well. We had it was a really hot day, so it was high 20s. So we were only a young team as well. I wasn't. I was 28, but we had seven or eight blokes that were 20 or under. So we ran them off our feet, off their feet. Speed Kills was our sponsor, so we. That was the actual theme of the day, I suppose. And, we started well. I think quarter time was about 5-8-1-1 or something. If we had a kick straight, the game might have been over. So it was made it a great day for us because we led by that or more the whole game.
0: Well, that's right. The margin, I mean, I was watching it again today and I just know that, the margin stayed at, around about the 40-point mark the whole day. And, yeah, you're right, the start was huge. And in particular, even during that second quarter, you guys were on 8 goals and they kicked their second. So, it was just a pleasing start. Like, I can just imagine, the build-up to the game, you would have been worried about that and it just seemed to click.
1: We'd 3 weeks earlier, we'd played them in the first ever night final. So we finished first, they finished second. It was a final six we played at the MCG under lights. The first ever AFL night final. So we lost by 2 points. We had to go through the rapid charge, played West Coast, plays Adelaide in a prelim, played them. And Neil Danaher, bless his heart, the great Neil Danaher, he was an assistant coach. He put together the strategy of the centre bouncers that how we were going to beat, Justin Madden, Greg Williams, Craig Bradley, and I think Brett Heber and Gleeson were changing on and off the ball out of the forward line. So we had it set up for us and we smashed them out of the middle. I actually got 8 centre clearances that day. So thanks to the great rowdy Neil Danaher.
0: Right. What was so impressive about that? I mean, was it something that you hadn't thought of or was it just this no one did it at the time?
1: It was just how it was setting up. So I've still got the handout. So it's been 33 years ago. Mm-hmm. I've still got the handout that day. And she used to have big handouts. He used to knock a couple of forests over to make it. It was about 30 pages a game. But it was all where Gleeson or Heber were setting up. It's where they were going to block for Williams and Bradley running through from behind Justin Madden. We just kept picking them off all day, so it was a beauty.
0: It was, and I mean, it's so special. The week, of course, with Michael Long winning the Norm Smith, and then Gavin Wanganeen winning the Brownlow on the Monday. So, I mean, it would have been this incredible achievement to go through that year. Not only being the champion team, but also having these champion players.
1: Yeah, so we won everything. Tim Watson even won Father of the Year that year. So we cleaned up. If we go to a local footy club, we would have won all the meat trays. a great year. After the first 5 games, I think we were 1.5 wins out of 5. And we got on a bit of a roll and end up on top. I think it was only a 20-round season that year. It might have been shortened for some reason, but we finished on top, but it was really close. The top six teams were really, really close from first to sixth, and we were just able to get on a roll in that September month to win the flag.
2: Hi, Gary. It's Dave. Dave here. Thanks so much for joining us. Absolute pleasure. Now, I want to take you back to the start of your career, Gary. You sort of waited years for your senior debut. I think you played 69 reserve games before you actually made your debut. What actually kept you motivated during that time?
1: It certainly did. Well, I had no offers from other clubs. The only club that approached me was Brunswick in the VFA.
2: Hell yeah.
1: Or VFL in those days. VFA, yeah. And it was Steve Parsons, an old Richmond player. He said, I saw him at his sister's 21st. One of my mates was going out with her. He said, if you ever want a game, go to footy in the VFA and come and see me. Yeah, those were the days. I was a year in the under-19s, 3 years in the reserves. So it was virtually 4 full years. I got my first game in the last game of 87. And, I knew that once I got a game, I'd done the hard yards in the apprenticeship and was confident that I could get a career, whereas these days blokes get out of the system pretty quickly if they don't get a game or if they don't improve their weaknesses and strengthen their strength. I saw plenty of blokes get games before me as well and then was spit out in 5 or 10 games. Mm. Then I was able to have a pretty good career after that.
2: I mean, looking back, did that apprenticeship make you a better player and leader?
1: Oh, definitely, yeah. And I was blessed with some of the blokes that I played under while I was coming through. So you got Terry Danner, Tim Watson, Simon Madden, Leon Baker, those types. They were greats at the footy club. And it's probably a little bit different at Essendon now. They haven't really got any leadership on the field, and that's where we struggle. So hopefully over the next 2 or 3 years, some of these young blokes coming through, whoever becomes the coach at the club can actually develop blokes in the field.
0: It was also incredible. I mean, looking at Wikipedia here, so maybe it's wrong or right, we don't know, but you can correct it if it's wrong.
1: If it's good, it's right.
0: Well, you played with obviously no good, North. You're an Eastern Rangers, Eastern boy, so North Ringwood. But you played junior premierships with Paul Salmon at North Ringwood, and then you end up playing an AFL premiership with him. Like, how special was that for you?
1: That was pretty good. Yeah, we grew up together, a similar age, or a couple of months apart. Also, a bloke called Peter Banfield who played probably about 30 games at Essendon. Then he got traded up to Brisbane and played up there when they were playing at Carrara in the old days. So, we probably had a pretty good junior team, the three of us coming through, and Fish was that tall as a 13-year-old anyway. We had an advantage, but, it was great all those years later to play in a premiership. He had a good day, grand final day as well. I think he kicked 5 as well. So, good fella.
0: He certainly is.
1: Good to see him at reunions.
0: Yes, I bet. Just one last one on the grand final, though. You are credited with a one hit out. When was that, and how big an achievement was that to have a hit out on grand final day?
1: Well, around the ground boundary line throw-ins, we'd had Peter Somerville as the ruckman, a kick behind the player, and whoever was there at the stoppage went up for the ruck against Justin Madden. So the only thing he had to do was not let him smash it 30 metres their way. So I got one hit out. I actually did it quite a few times that year. I think if you look up AFL stat tables, I reckon I had about 15 to 20 hit outs for the year. and I'm 5'11", so imagine if I was Mason Cox, no one would have been able to stop me.
0: Correct. Yeah, got 8 in total for that year. So you
1: did I? Okay, yeah.
0: Pretty good.
1: There it is. I'm overrating myself, but it's I won 3 Brownlows as well.
0: I can remember. Yeah, sure.
3: Hey, Gary, just Connor here. I was just wondering, what do you see in the EFNL compared to what you were playing into now, like with players like Sully, Connor McDonald and Mac Andrew coming from it? What are you seeing with that progression from that to AFL?
1: I've seen the guys that have come from the Eastern in the AFL now.
3: Yeah, yeah.
1: Yeah, I think the it was a pretty strong comp when I was coming through. There was obviously no draft. You were zoned to Essendon. So if I'd have lived in Croydon, say, I would have played with Carlton. So there was the differences. But, yeah, look, it's always been a strong competition out in the east. Vermont were a strong club in the old days, and there was actually my first, as a 17-year-old, my first game for North Ringwood in the seniors was about midway through in the year. Vermont hadn't been beaten for about 3 years at home, and we beat them. This little skinny 60-kilo kid playing on the wing helped North Ringwood beat Vermont for the first time at home. But, yeah, look, a good factory, as they say, for kids coming out of the east. The grounds, I think, are of a good standard these days compared to the old days, so you get good development of your kids, and hopefully we get many more from out the eastern suburbs coming through and representing the eastern side of Melbourne in the AFL.
0: Yes. Now, I know you live in Perth these days, Gary, but has Welshy rung you to ask you to coach a week yet, or are you going to leave that alone?
1: It could have been last week because I saw him at the captain's run the day before at Optus Stadium, but I coached him. I was an assistant coach under Matty Knights when Walshy was coming through, and I thought he should. We had a selection process for the captain, and Joe Watson ended up getting it, but I actually voted for Andrew Welsh that day, that time. It was a pre-season camp up at Coffs Harbour, and the match committee and a few of the leaders of the team, the players, voted on it. I think it was about two of us that had Andrew, but they went for Job. I thought Andrew should have captained for a couple of years before Job, and I reckon we would have been better for it. But sliding doors. He's now the president, and hopefully he makes the right decision, as long with the selection panel about our next coach in the coming weeks and months.
0: How delicate is it in your eyes?
1: Oh, look, I wouldn't like to comment about who should be or who shouldn't be.
0: I will
1: have trust in a selection panel and Andrew that are going to make the right decision.
0: Fair enough. But anyway, so this Sunday night, can the Bombers get it done? Can they replicate the 93 grand final and beat the Blues, or might be a bit too hard with the Blues on that winning streak?
1: Who knows? The way we're going, you wouldn't have thought. But in a two-horse race, anything can happen. You just got to get a good start, like that grand final. Get a good start and you get your tails up, and you play a bit more confidently as well, and anything can happen. But your Carlton would start favourites, especially their form over the last 3 weeks. And there's quite a few injuries at the footy club at Essendon at the moment. But look, I'm just buoyed by some of the young kids that have come through this year, and hopefully they'll be the players that take us to the promised land in the future.
0: Very good. And we are joining you live from the golf club in Perth. How'd you hit them today?
1: Yeah. No, it was no good. I only had 27 Stableford points. The pin positions and the greens were like the bloody Masters. They were tough. So I had 42 putts, so no good. But I played it at a course called Hillside. It's a public course in Kalamunda, sort of in close to the airport in Perth, if anyone's been there.
2: And Gary, can I ask you what your handicap is?
1: Yeah, just standing next to a club is about my handicap. No, I play off 20, about 25 normally, So if I break 100, I've had a good
4: happy
1: day.
4: Days,
0: Very good. Hey, we'll leave it there, Gary. It's great to catch up again. Thanks so much for joining us tonight on very short notice, because I messaged you only an hour ago. So, yeah, appreciate it, mate.
1: Thanks, fellas. I would have been better than halves anyway.
4: No, yeah, absolutely.
1: Definitely. Too good.
0: Thanks,
4: cheers,
0: that.
4: Gary.
0: What a legend. Gary O'Donnell there. Premiership lane with the Bombers, but also won the Best and Fairest in 93 as well. So that's the highest honour you can get in football, is a Best and Fairest in a Premiership year. We'll get to a break. After the break, we'll check Greyhound Racing with Peter Frost.
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0: And you're on the sport. Jack Dave Connor with you tonight. Hopefully having a great time wherever you are at the Sport FM on Twitter, Facebook or Instagram. Make sure you go there, like us and follow us to get all the show news, links to interviews, and if you could subscribe to our podcast page, that would be good. Unfortunately, we're probably going to have run out of time to talk to Josh Gibson tonight, but we've had Gary O'Donnell and Ben Holland as well. Now, this Sunday, huge event at the Hillsville Greyhounds. It's the Big Freeze 12. There's going to be slides. There's going to be music. Of course, there's going to be greyhound racing, which is, well, in my eyes, one of the better types of racing. It's going to be a great event, and there is going to be a star-studded people going down the slide. Names like James Vandermaat, who is obviously the race caller at Hillsville. Robbo, who we spoke to last week. Russell Robertson. Jason Thompson, greyhound trainer. We've also got Oscar McInerney. Mark Jackson's going to be there. Wacko Jacko. Mm. Oh, it's going to be huge. So it's going to be an amazing day. And to talk to us all about it and to preview the big event and talk to us of all what's going on is the general manager of the Hillsville Greyhounds, and that is Peter Frost. G'day, Pete.
1: G'day, boys. Thanks for having me.
0: Thank you for joining us, mate. What a huge day you've got lined up.
1: Yeah, mate, it's really kicking over. It's a sad year, as you know, with the passing and Neil and what have you. Everybody knows what we're doing it for, mate, but it's just been overwhelming to see a little greyhound club be embraced by not only our community. We've had donations pretty much Australia-wide through our industry, and it's great. It's fantastic to see. It's going to be a good day.
0: It is. It's a very unique greyhound track being straight. There's only a few of them in Australia, so, I mean, you've got that over the others. But just give us a background on your time at Hillsville and how you got involved in this.
1: Well, basically, I've been up at Hillsville now for 3 years, and I'm relatively local. And part of my brief was to sort of embrace the local community. And it doesn't happen overnight. And 3 years in, I can sort of proudly say that we're really starting to make some traction in the community. We had a fundraiser for a bushfire for the CFA, or the District 13 Fire Brigades. And yeah, we raised just under 25K for that. And it's just great. I mean, it's a great facility up there. As you said, we're the only straight track in Victoria. Well, I would say we're the best straight track in Victoria. Because we're the only one.
0: That's better.
1: It's great. I mean, it's such a great facility up there. We're on 15 acres. We've got a great crew that maintain the place. Yeah. And, it's been a little hidden gem, so to speak, for so long.
0: Yeah.
1: I mean, you've been up there yourself, Jack. It's a great spot.
0: In fact, used to live around the corner from it there, Pete, and used to take my two sons to the races, and they used to love going there watching the puppy racing, as they called it. But tell us a bit about this background of Big Freeze 12. You've got the slide happening. How did all this come about? Because it's such a great idea and event for the community, but where did it all start?
1: Well, it came to fruition. Well, this is our third year. The first year it was just, I suppose it was just having a chat after work. You know, we should do something for the Big Freeze. So we hired just a little dunking machine. And I think we raised $3,000 in that first year. And you know, we probably, there was a half a dozen of us that went in the dunking machine. And we were proud of that achievement. I mean, you know, it doesn't matter whether you're raising the $3 or $3,000. It's all going to a good cause. So it evolved from there. You know, the second year, we dressed it up a bit more. We had a couple of MCs. We expanded the list. And last year, we were privileged to raise $33,000. And this year, we really wanted to take the next step. And I thought it's a good opportunity to embrace the community and get the community involved in this. And you'll see one of our sliders, Sally. She contacted me. The sliders were all being nominated, but she took it upon herself to reach out, and she wanted to be involved. She told the story, why Freeze MND was so important to her, about she lost her grandfather, and that's the thing. She's actually a local fire woman as well, and it's just fantastic. So the community get involved, and the funds we've already raised this year is it's quite significant. It's great. Mm. It's fantastic.
0: Well, you, fantastic. Your aim is about $60,000. You're well and truly over halfway there. So how important is it to get this promotion, to know it's on and to have the donations coming in like this? Because it's quite phenomenal.
1: Yeah, it is. It's the gentleman we got the slide off down at King's Fiberglass, I interviewed him last week, and he actually provides all the slides around Australia, the blue ones, and he also provides the white one at the MCG. And a question I asked him was Glenn King, his name, he's from King's Fiberglass, and that was just a little plug for him. But he was amazing. I asked him the question, you know, how much money do you think all these little DIY events have raised in the whole total? And you know, his comeback was, you know, absolutely millions. It's, you know, we focus on the big day on the Monday, or I still call it the Queen's birthday. But it's just phenomenal. There are so many people behind the scenes that, you know, work hard to this just hideous disease. Yeah, and Glenn's one of them, and he's one of thousands.
0: Yeah.
1: It doesn't. It's, you know, we all know about the cause. Robbo touched on it last week. It's just phenomenal to see everybody get behind this. I mean, yeah. I never met Neil Denner myself, but it sort of touched me. He was always one of those guys that, you know, he was never going to go away. He was always going to be there for the big freeze.
0: No, with you there. Now, let's talk about some of the slidees there, Pete. First of all, James Vandermaat, who's your race caller at Hillsville. How is he going to fare with the cold water?
1: Well, Jimmy goes all right, and we've had to actually put him going down the slide last because he did a little social media stream for me the other day and confessed that last year he weed in the pool. So he said, well, you're not pissing in the pool this year, Jim. So he's going stone motherless last. For a good reason too, let me tell you. No, we've got a great lineup. We've got, you know, the Sandown vet. We've got Rain Racing Victoria's CEO with Stuart Lane. We've got the Federal Member of Parliament, Aaron Violi, and Cindy McLeish from the Eildon.
0: Eildon, yes, State MP, yeah, for Eildon. Cool. Yeah, keep going.
1: Oscar McInerney. He's kindly donated his time to head down, and the theme is their favourite movie characters, and let me tell you, Oscar's got an absolute ripper.
0: Really? Okay.
1: He's done a good one, and we were lucky enough to get, for those who remember, Mark Jacko Jackson, as you said.
0: The wild man.
1: As you know, we've got Robbo. Jacko won't be singing "I'm an Individual."
0: Thank God.
1: Robbo's asked me to make sure that definitely doesn't happen, but it's going to be a good day. We've got a really good lineup. We've got Jeff from MAFS. Yeah. You remember, you watched that show, don't you?
0: No, I've never seen an episode. I'm sure he's amazing.
1: We've got Group 1 trainers, probably the best greyhound trainer in Australia at the moment, being Jason Thompson.
0: Yeah.
1: And we've got a whole mix. We've got another trainer going down by the name of Jimmy Holt. He's a greyhound trainer from Kyneton.
0: Right.
1: He's another one like Sally. He reached out to me. He lost his best friend 2 years ago. And his best friend was given 5 years to live with MND, and only made it to 2 years. So that sort of touched him. And it's just things like that. It's just, it's great to see everybody getting involved.
0: It's going to be a great day. We do know that, Pete. But there's also plenty of other things after or before the big slide, and that's the greyhound racing itself. And then obviously Robbo and his band are getting up to play some music.
1: Yeah, Robbo and I don't know whether you've seen his mate Aaron Shimbury. He's a absolute maestro when it comes to music. He plays for Ross Wilson and all the likes. He's a very busy man. He's just finished a tour with the Wiggles, which are probably bigger than Ross Wilson will ever be. But he's just fantastic. And they've got another girl, Rosie Conforto. They're doing a three-piece in the shed. We've got a shed up there where we do a live music. We've themed it effectively around Neil this year. Given it is, and we encourage everyone to come on up and enjoy the day. As Robbo said last week, he wants it to be a party, a celebration, and I tend to agree with him. It's going to be a ripper. And as you said, we've got 12 great races going on. It kicks off at 10:55. Last race is about 20 past two. We're going to do some thank yous, presentations, and then into the music and party time. And hopefully I'll be able to put my feet down then. It'll be good.
2: Pete, I just want to ask you a question just about training of dogs. What are the key traits that you look for when you've got a young greyhound? I'm asking for a friend.
1: Asking for a friend? Well, you're probably asking the wrong person. I would say the first thing you do is look at their coat. Can tell a healthy dog. It's a bit like anyone. Some dogs they're shining and they look ready to go. That's probably way out of my league to answer that question. To be honest with you, I'm more of the administration side of greyhounds, not the training. I mean, I've bonded with a lot of trainers. Yeah, they're fantastic people. I think you mentioned earlier about the best racing game, Jack. Some of these, they love their animals, and it's not like they're out in a paddock on their own sort of thing. Some of our trainers, they sleep on the end of the bed. With their owners, and they get paid better than me.
0: The deeper question there is, Pete, is the future of greyhound racing. I mean, we see it's sort of getting phased out across New Zealand, and it's had troubles in New South Wales. The future of greyhound racing, what are your thoughts on it?
1: My thoughts are, a lot of people are very... I suppose they don't have the knowledge of the greyhound industry. And I'll be honest, 3 years ago, I sort of, on the outside looking into the greyhound industry, I always had no even a doubt because I believed what I read. It wasn't until I sort of got in the trenches and found out this industry that there are some fantastic people in this industry. They love their dogs, and you're always going to have your negatives. It's unfortunate what's going on at the moment in Tasmania, but it's very political. But I won't get into politics. But I think from the outside looking in, people aren't aware. I had a lady that refused to come to greyhound racing. Came to a function one day, and I said, "Can you do me a favour? Can you come back tomorrow?" And I took her for a walk, introduced her to trainers. She patted the dogs. Within 40 minutes, she came up and apologised and said, "I need to stop believing what I read." And that's factual. It really is. It happens in everything. But it's unfortunate. It's a fantastic industry. It's a family industry.
2: Yeah.
1: You know, I've got a friend that his wife, she works at the greyhounds. She'll be doing the food on Sunday for everybody. And their three kids, they come up and work there as well. They volunteer their time. It's such an underrated industry. It really is.
0: It certainly is. Hey, unfortunately, Pete, we've got to leave it there, mate. We've run out of time. But, hey, good luck on Monday or Sunday, sorry. It's going to be a great day.
1: Yeah, thanks, guys. I appreciate it. And if anyone can't make it, we're streaming it live on our social media. It'll be on our Facebook page and also the GRV Watchdog app.
0: Yeah.
1: And we can... throughout the day. We've got Jason Adams from Sky Generals hosting for the day. He's your MC, so yeah, get behind us. Thanks for your time and make a donation.
0: Next year, I'll be going down, is that right?
1: I think you're going to be definitely going down next year, Jack.
0: Oh, I can't wait. Thanks again, Pete.
1: Thanks, Pete.
0: Pleasure.
2: Cheers.
0: Fantastic. Peter Frost there from the general manager of the Hillsville Greyhounds. Again, make sure Hillsville Greyhounds, 10:30 Sunday morning, get down there. It's going to be great. 7th of June. Oh, it's going to be. Yeah, huge day.
2: Yeah.
0: Big day. Thanks, guys.
2: We got through.
0: If you've survived this far, well done. Thanks to Gary O'Donnell, Ben Holland, and, of course, Peter Frost. We'll be back, same bat time, same bat channel next week.
2: Bye.
3: What's cracking, Bermigos, and welcome back to another Mad Man's Jukebox. The only show here on Radio Eastern that slips the goo. If you know, you know. I'm Claudio Barbas. I am your host, as always. I hope you're doing well this lovely Wednesday night.

All right, you're listening to Radio Eastern 98.1. That was Baby Metal and Polyphia, their song Sunset Kiss, Silent Planet with Under Your Skin, and Tunnel Vision by Calva Louise. Now it's time I do a comment check. It's time I read what you guys have said. None of you have really typed into the SMS. If you did, oops. It's gone now. But I did get one message from a friend of the show, Dr. Adele Pentland, even though I've sort of already answered it privately, but I guess I'll read it here. Here's a message for you, madman, that'll transcend the text line, not storing messages for 3+ days. Rushed home to listen to the show after work, and so glad you're back, even if only in pre-recorded form. Can't wait till you're back and I get the full Radio Eastern Madman's Jukebox experience. P.S. Hope forklifting went well, or that the universe has redirected your energy to something more aligned with your energy. Thank you so much, Adele. It's always a pleasure and a privilege to hear from you. Hopefully, you'll come back to Melbourne soon, come back in the studio, do a part two of the interview that I did, me and you. No more rhyming. Anyways, yeah, as of the recording of this, or I guess as of the airing of this show, the forklifting would have gone well. There's been a bit of a debacle between me and the people at the office over at Start Training, but it has since been taken care of, and hopefully I can finally do my test. Do I regret it? Yes. And there's no follow-up to that. I feel I've made a mistake. But speaking of Adele, Adele's a big fan of System of a Down, so I'm going to start off this next little medley of tracks with one from some such band. This from their album, Steal This Album. The song's called New Guns.

All right. Once again, New Guns by System of a Down, Quiet Riot with Come On, Feel the Noise, and Verticoli with Genesis, which is a bit of a favorite. I don't know if you've noticed, I've played it more than once on this show. Not on the same show, but like, you know, I've played it on previous shows. This might be like the 10th time as far as I'm aware. I don't know. Anyways, listen here. If you want to send a message for me to read on next week's show, you ain't got to do much. You got three ways of doing it. You got three whole methods. Number one, we have our SMS line, 0485-866-981. Bear in mind that messages are erased after like 2 days. So, I mean, that's more, I have to be careful with that. I have to like, the moment I see them, I have to take pictures of them. If not, I'm going to forget and they're going to disappear and I'm going to be sad. You can also reach out to me on Instagram at Madman's Jukebox. Give me a follow, send me a DM. Tell me something nice or tell me to go jump in a hole. I don't know. So long as it's funny or interesting or something, I'll read it. And also, once again, there's always my Discord, which is in the bio of my Instagram. Just click the link, click join, and there you go. Type whatever you want. You can interact with other listeners as well. That being said, please do not ask me when I'm going to be coming back to live broadcasting. I don't know. Here's the thing, right? I'll try and make this as quick as possible because I can't spend too much time yammering. The first one of these that I did since coming back from suspension, I got a little bit of feedback from Mr. Conway. And I thought, okay, so if I continue, not doing so great, I'll keep getting feedback. And then the next show after that, I didn't get any feedback. So I thought, oh, okay, so I might be, you know, more or less on the right track. It has been how many shows now? I think this is like the fifth or sixth pre-recorded one I've had to do. And look, I'm just going to put a feeler out there to any of the higher ups. Listen, I would like to go back to doing live broadcasting. All right. If there's any feedback that I need to take on board in order to get back into it, please let me know. I don't know how to take this lack of feedback. All right. Please and thank you. Anyways, back to the music. Starting off with a little bit of Tom Petty. Don't Come Around Here No More. That's the name of the song, by the way. That's not a message to you, the listeners. Please keep coming around. Please.

0: Okay.
1: Hello again.
0: So, Tom Petty, Don't Come Around Here No More, Smash Mouth, Walking on the Sun, and David Bowie with Modern Love. All right, time for gigs.
1: Gigs. We all love them. Here's some gigs coming your way in the month of June.
0: Starting off with, on the 6th of June, in the Cactus Room, they're going to be holding another local labels night, or I guess afternoon. Roulette Records will be showing some of their talents, namely Mystery Daughter, Hannah Kate, and Maxine Gillen. That's going to be a free gig, by the way. And once again, that's in the Cactus Room, located in Thornbury. Up next, we also have on the 12th of June at the Athenaeum Theatre. The Athenaeum Theatre in on Collins Street in the heart of Melbourne. Candlelight, the Cedar Collective will be performing Vivaldi's Four Seasons. So if you're a fan of classical music, you can go see that. You know, I like classical music. There's some good stuff. That will run you between $38 and $84.50. So, unfortunately, not free. But, I mean, you know, it's classical music. Pay money for the arts, you know. Friggin' robots and stuff. They're out here taking out goddamn jobs. Stick it to them. Stick it to the robots by giving artists your money. Take out a mortgage and give artists your money. Also, on the 14th of June in Victoria Park, a Reclink Community Cup, which is a fundraiser of sorts. There's going to be a lineup consisting of Coffin and Plus More. I'm going to be honest, the website's not really giving me much, but I mean, hey, it's a charity event. It's, just reading here, community support and recreation charity. Oh, okay. So, you know, if you want to support community sport, you can come to this gig in Victoria Park. That's 11 a.m. That's going to be anywhere between $29.50 and $36.90. So, go see Coffin Plus More. I want to know who Plus More is. I'm genuinely fascinated. Next, we got more classical. We got Isles of Light at Hamer Hall. Brought to you by the Australian Chamber Orchestra. Hamer Hall is in St. Kilda, by the way, in South Bank. So yeah, again, more classical music. That one's going to run you between $30 and $148. Give artists your money. And finally, for those who are fans of rock, the Rapports are going to be playing at the Bad Decisions Bar, which is in Fitzroy. They're also going to be accompanied by the Dropkicks and the Heights. So it's going to be a good night if you like bands starting with the. That's going to run you between $16.31 to $21.41. 7:30 p.m. at the Bad Decisions Bar, Fitzroy. And finally, I feel a personal obligation to sort of shout this one out, but the band She Weaves Grotesqueries, fronted by my cool friend Gaia, they're going to be playing a couple of shows. One on the 26th at the Leadbeater. They're going to be supporting the Black Dime Cabaret for their album launch, and they're also going to be making their regional Victoria debut, backing their friends Atrera and Autophagia. That one's going to be in early July in Ballarat. So if there's any Ballaratians who are listening to this show,
1: hi.
0: And also, yeah, you can go see that. It's going to be in early July. July 4th. So yeah, that's the day where all the white Americans get to be obnoxious. Luckily, you'll have some good music to drown your ears in. Anyways, let's get back to the music, shall we?

0: take your school, right? That's us on the show. That's like the dopest shit in school, right?
1: Yeah.
2: It's right over there, man. Right over to the left. A lot of people are right up watch the show. It's good.

Okie dokie. So that was the Avalanches with Because I'm Me, Office of Science, Create, Destroy, and Split Lanes. Pills on a Swine, as always. We're coming pretty close to the end of this first hour here, so I think I can squeeze one more tiny little track in here, and then we'll skip over to the next hour. So here's Nirvana with Very Ape.

0: right. Well, I think that's going to do it for this first hour here. I think it's time we transition over to the next hour of the show. And I'm feeling I haven't used this one very often, so I'm gonna use it again. Here's Moby with Ah. Fantastic name. See you in a few minutes.
1: End of part one. Intermission.

0: End of intermission. Part two.
1: We have reached the second hour of the show, and, well, you know what that means.
2: Fish.
1: No. It's time for the movie recommendation of the week. Now, before I say which one it is, let me just say, I understand that this is going to, like, ruffle a couple of feathers. And I want to say that I understand I'm going to come off as a little bit hypocritical as someone who isn't a fan of 2004's Van Helsing and has derided and will continue to deride people on Twitter who try to be all revisionist about it and say, like, oh, it was always good. I understand, okay? But this is my show. I can talk about whatever I want. This is, you know, unless it's explicit, and then I, you know, get my show suspended. This week's recommendation is Charlie and the Chocolate Factory from 2005, directed by Tim Burton.

Oi, Deep Roy, Deep Roy, Deep Roy, Deep Roy, and Deep Roy, among many other Deep Roys, as well as Anna Sophia Robb, Julia Winter, Philip Weigretz, and Jordan Fry, among several others, including many other Deep Roys. Anyway, this movie, as you can imagine, is a retelling of the classic Willy Wonka and the Chocolate Factory story by Roald Dahl. Basically, a master chocolatier closes his factory after a scandal involving a lot of his recipes getting stolen. But then a few years later, he decides to open up a little competition. Five lucky kids who find golden tickets in regular chocolate bars give it a tour of the factory, and they are killed off one by one. this one, they don't die because you see them afterwards. But, you know, maybe that's why people had a problem with this one, is that the children didn't die and you see them at the end. You know, maybe the implication of child death is better to these people. I don't know how I feel about that. But this movie, I will say, obviously, like every other movie that is out there, it's not without its problems. I understand Johnny Depp's performance as Willy Wonka is quite polarizing. I just hit my water bottle with my hand. Ow. And, you know, it's very Tim Burton-y. It's almost, too much for some people, which I kind of get. But, I mean, come on. This isn't Mars Attacks. That movie just made me sad. But, you know, I will admit, it is largely due to nostalgia. However, if you're someone who hasn't seen it, or hasn't seen it in a long time, I would say maybe if you haven't seen it in, like, 10 years... I think definitely give it a rewatch. You might like it a bit more. Or if you haven't seen it at all, definitely give it a try. Just, you know, go in as blind as possible, like you should with any other movie. that being said, I do like Johnny Depp's Willy Wonka. I do like how he's definitely more weird, whereas Gene Wilder was a lot more sort of whimsical, cynical, and, like, philosophical. He didn't really come off as, like, weird. He was eccentric, but he wasn't... Like, Johnny Depp is weird. I've heard some people even claim that, like, Tim Burton wanted this Willy Wonka to be, like a zombie? Like he's... Like a resurrected dead man of sorts. That being said, I'll just go through quickly some of the things that I like about it, and then I want to sort of get to one of my favorite aspects of, like, the behind the scenes of this movie. A lot of the visuals are super, super just pleasing to the eye. I'm talking specifically, like, the sets and, like, the practical stuff. Obviously, the special effects, the CGI, they haven't really aged so well. Also, the music from Danny Elfman, as always, fantastic. Not just the score, but also the musical numbers from the Oompa Loompas. Johnny Depp, Danny Elfman voices all the Oompa Loompas during the songs because Deep Roy is a self-proclaimed terrible singer. So, good old Danny Boy had to step in, save the day. But just visually, there's a lot going on that is very, it'll stick with you with just how colorful and whimsical it is. The factory itself is definitely an upgrade from the original. The other kids, they, like, some of them are fine. Like, I think Jordan Fry as Mike TV is definitely, there are times where he's more interesting, but other times he's just kind of, just like the rest of the kids, they're just kind of there, you know? Same with Veruca Salt. In the original, she's a lot more grating, whereas in this, she's just kind of there, you know? And, I don't know, same with Augustus Gloop, although, to be fair, his whole thing is that, like, he dies first, I guess. Dies, quote-unquote. I will say, I know I said go in blind and I'm, like, sort of getting into spoilers. Maybe stop listening for the next minute and a half, right? So, the flashback stuff, yes, unnecessary. I get it. But it is so worth it just to hear Christopher Lee say,

That makes it worth it in my book. Also, the scene where, like, Willy Wonka runs away from home and then he tries to come back and the building is just gone. Oh, it's so silly. But yeah, no, this is just it's a fun little movie. It's obviously it's not necessarily thought-provoking or deep or thematically rich necessarily. But you know, it's fun, it's sweet. You know, it's heartwarming. It has some good nice heartwarming moments. I like the guy at the store that Charlie finds a ticket in. I like Grandpa George's pep talk before they go to the factory. Okay. Now, one of my favorite things about the movie, before we finish up this segment of the show, the list of actors that were considered for the role of Willy Wonka. I've gone over this in one of my first shows, but... which, by the way, I've been doing the show for so long, I can't even remember if I recommended this movie in the past or not. But if I have, whatever. I've got new listeners. Anyways, so the list of actors that were considered for the role of Willy Wonka were Rowan Atkinson, Nicolas Cage, Jim Carrey, John Cleese, Robert De Niro, Eric Idle, Dwayne The Rock Johnson, Adam Sandler, Michael Keaton, Steve Martin, Bill Murray, Mike Myers, Leslie Nielsen, Michael Palin, Brad Pitt, Will Smith, Sir Patrick Stewart, Ben Stiller, Christopher Walken, and Robin Williams. They were all considered for the role of Willy Wonka. Absolutely bonkers. But yeah, if you want a movie that's fun, colorful, zany, wacky, with just a tiny little bit of dark humor, and also references to 2001 A Space Odyssey for some reason, look no further than Tim Burton's Charlie and the Chocolate Factory. I know I certainly will, once again, maybe in like 6 months from now, give or take. Let's get back to the music, shall we?

0: Okay.
1: Hello, everybody.
0: That was Cheap Trick, Surrender, Deadmau5, and Gerard Way with Professional Grievers, and Prince, When Doves Cry. We played the full song because we're not like most radio stations, like most radio shows. Sometimes we play the whole goddamn thing. Because God forbid a lot of things, I don't know. Guys, I'm going to be honest. I'm kind of running on empty here. I'm stupid hungry. I'm going to grab myself a delicious Subway sandwich after this show. Not sponsored. Bear in mind, it's earlier as of the recording of the show than it is during the airing of the show. By the time that this show ends for you guys, it's going to be like Subway is going to be way closed. So, yeah. By the way, going back to Charlie and the Chocolate Factory, do you guys know there's going to be a new one? There's going to be like an animated one on Netflix called Charlie versus the Chocolate Factory. Yeah, it's going to be about Willy Wonka coming out of jail and Charlie wanting to like steal something from the factory so he can like, you know, pay a mortgage or something. By the way, I'm not making this up. This is a real thing. Also, Taika Waititi is going to be playing Willy Wonka. So, you know, do with that what you will. I, for one, am not particularly excited for that casting. Yeah, he's fine, but yeah, whatever. But, you know, animated movie. It's probably going to be decent. Who knows? Who cares?

0: Hello, everybody.
1: That was Lacrima by Ghost and Split Lanes, Like So. Capping off with Clown by Switchblade Symphony. That's a good track, that last one. It's very, I feel like I've said this before, but wouldn't sound out of place on, like, the soundtrack for The Crow. I like it. Very, very gothic. And, yeah. Admittedly, I don't really listen to a lot of, women-centric music, I guess. But, you know. I'm making musical discoveries that are slowly mending that. You know? We got like 19 minutes left of the show. Jesus Christ, I am so hungry, you guys. I cannot wait to get out of here and consume. Good Lord. I'm just gonna let the music just keep on rolling. So, let's get this show over and done with, shall we?

That's going to do it for tonight's show. That was Tears for Fears, Mad World, Paramore with Decode, and Hurt by Nine Inch Nails. Ladies and gentlemen, this has been the Madman's Jukebox. I have been Claudio Barbas, and I will continue to be. I hope you continue to be you too. Join us next week for another one of these, unless I hear back from the higher-ups, then maybe, hopefully, fingers crossed, I'll finally be back to live broadcasting. This is kind of wearing me down, if I'm being completely frank. But, yeah, whatever. Anyways, gonna top the show off with a little bit of Paul McCartney with Only Mama Knows. And until next time, good night, good luck, and farewell.

with Jeff Tanner here. Hope you could enjoy the music. We're going back to the 90s again this week and to the sounds of my theme tune by Symphony, and that is Sandstorm. But we're going to start off with U2 and One.

From 1993, UB40, and I Can't Help Falling in Love with You. And before that, U2 and One. And if you didn't know, the UB40 was actually the number of the getting the getting the doll in England. So yeah, the form was called a UB40. I got there in the end, didn't I? You're with Jeff Tanner on So Fresh this evening. Hope you're going to enjoy the music. It's all the music of the 90s. And we do sort of delve back. I do say 90s to the 2000s. So hope you're going to enjoy it. But much the same as every other week, less chat and some more music. Don't know how quite pronounce this. This is by Hanson. Bop. There you go. Hope you enjoy it from 1997.

0: back in 1997, Chumbawamba and Tub Thumping. I've no idea what it means, but there we go. And Lenny Kravitz with Fly Away. And we did start off with Hanson. I think they've grown up a little bit by now, haven't they? Bop. There you go. Okay, you are with Jeff Tanner on So Fresh. And as I say, ooh, more music, less chat. But let's have a word from these people.
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0: And this is Smash Mouth and All Star. Some.

0: The mighty, mighty Boston's, and the impression that I get, is it's getting late, isn't it? And before that, OMC and Our Bizarre, Our Bizarre. And we did start off with Smash Mouth and All Star. You are with Jeff Tanner on So Fresh Radio Eastern 98.1 on your dial. Hope I'm entertaining you with some great music from the 90s.
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0: And this is Gabrielle and Dreams.

0: Soundgarden with the late, great Chris Cornell out the front. Sadly passed away in 2017. And we did make a little bit of a faux pas, didn't we, folks? And we had it the wrong way around, but we had Gabriel and Dreams. And we started off with Deep Blue Something and Breakfast at Tiffany's, all about the movie. Okay, let's have a word from these people.
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0: And a man with a big voice has been around for decades. That's Tom Jones. And he's joined by the Cardigans, and they're actually doing a very old Talking Heads song, and this is Burning Down the House.

ain't no country club either.

might be the sort of chorus that you get stuck in your head, really, isn't it? That was Suzanne Vega, shall I say, and Tom's Diner. And before that, Sheryl Crow and All I Wanna Do. And we had Tom Jones and the Cardigans and Burning Down the House. Well, we're only a couple of minutes away from ending, so I'm going to go out with our usual instrumental symphony and levels. Catch you next week, folks. Hope you've enjoyed the music. Hooroo!

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1: Good evening, Trevor Bransgrove once again with Music for Relaxation. And tonight a special program featuring some of the jazz artists when they're playing music which is much quieter than sometimes that they do. We're going to start with the Dave Brubeck Quartet and Georgia on My Mind.

That's the Dave Brubeck Quartet with Georgia on My Mind. It comes from the album Gone with the Wind, which came out in the late 50s. Latin music and Latin musicians, of course, have also produced some very fine mood music. And this is one of them, Antonio Carlos Jobim.

That's the Modern Jazz Quartet with All of You. It's come off an album called Concord, and that's John Lewis on piano and Milt Jackson on vibraphone. Miles Davis also started using the mute on his trumpet much later in his career, and this is one of those tracks which is very subdued. The track is It Never Entered My Head.

That was the Oscar Peterson Trio, and they've recorded that song, These Foolish Things, many times, but that was a very sweet and subdued version. The Oscar Peterson Trio, Ed Thigpen on drums and Ray Brown on bass. Bill Evans was considered one of the great jazz pianists and composers of the 20th century, indeed. He's the pianist on the famous album by Miles Davis, released in 1958, Kind of Blue. Here he is with his own trio with a tune called Blues in Green. And then he's following that with a lovely song, a lovely tune called Waltz for Debbie.

Australian group The Idea of North is an a cappella group, and they perform lots of performances around Australia. This is them, The Idea of North, with a tune called A Country Mile. And they're going to be followed by the Jazz Kings, who are based in the Gold Coast, with a tune, a standard, East of the Sun.

Giardia Trio was a group that played a lot of soft jazz, and here they are with, first of all, Moon River and then Autumn Leaves.

We'll go back to Antonio Carlos Jobim with Agua de Berber, and we'll finish tonight's program with the Dave Brubeck Quartet off the Time Out album and a tune called Strange Meadow Lark.

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2: This is Orson Welles, speaking from London.
3: The Black Museum, the repository of death. Yes, here in the grim stone structure on the Thames, which houses Scotland Yard, is a warehouse of homicide, where everyday objects, a skillet, a screwdriver, a photograph, all are touched by murder. Here's a .22 caliber pistol. It's a familiar object. You've seen one or its picture, never touched one. An elegant little weapon, blue steel, mother of pearl inlaid grip, beautiful in its dainty, snub-nosed wickedness.

0: Well, here we are in the Black Museum. Scotland Yard's Museum of Murder. It's an impressive place. And the kind of echoing awe which comes from a vaulted ceiling and somber lighting. Weird, fantastic, with a harsh, real fantasy that comes with murder. Here lies death, and so neatly. Each object placarded with a small white card labeled with black lettering, name, place, date, disposition of the case. Here's an odd-looking ashtray, soapstone. It's carved rather nicely with a crouching figure of a woman. Something decorative for your living room, but observe closely now the red-brown stain on the rim. Lift up the tray, hold it by the figure of the woman. Oh, yes, it's comfortable in your hand, and suddenly, this is a weapon. Ah, here we are, a little blue 22. Well, it's silent now. It was silent, too, during Vivian Davis's cocktail party in London's smart, sophisticated West End. In Vivian's quite chichy apartment, it was not destined to be silent, though. Not very long. It's a nice place, Vivian's apartment, if you go for ultra-modern glass and metal combinations. Nice people, too. Well, nice looking, anyway. Young men are quite impeccable. The young ladies are lovely, lush, well aware of the well-put-together attractiveness. Oh, yes, these are the chic young people.
1: Larry, darling, have you been watching Vivian and Donald?
2: What else, sweet? They are at dagger points, aren't they?
1: Well, frankly, Larry, if Viv has one more martini, she'll kill Donald with a look.
2: An alcoholic look, at any rate. But why all the fuss and bother? If Donald wants to play, she ought to let him. I know at least three males were perfectly willing to give Viv a time, really.
1: Mm-hmm. Including yourself, Larry, my sweet?
2: No, darling, I'm the fourth. But then why bother?
0: A trifle strange, isn't it? The ultra-sophisticated, the over-civilized, and yet, you know, beneath the polish, the same old jealousy that you can find in savages. Oh, yes, simple jealousy. For instance, at this moment, Vivian herself is approaching the chrome and plastic bar where Donald is mixing a drink.
3: Donald, haven't you had enough?
4: You're quite tight, you know.
5: Am I, really?
4: I asked you, Donald, haven't you had enough?
5: I don't believe I have. Will you have one, dear?
4: I've had enough, let me tell you. This is my party. You might be polite enough to pay some attention to me and a little less to that strawberry blonde.
5: Ah, she's quite attractive in a leggy sort of way.
0: Oh, yes, quite elemental beneath the polished surface. An interesting situation. It continues, of course, as long as the party lasts. It continues, as a matter of fact, well past the end of the party, even to the moment when May and Larry are making their farewells, the last of the guests to go.
1: Oh, it was simply marvelous, Viv, darling. Just delightful.
2: I always adore your parties, Viv. The liquor flows like water.
4: Oh, thank you both for coming. My little parties wouldn't be the same without you.

0: Isn't that so, Donald?
1: Huh? Yes, yes, of course.
2: Come in, Donald, little son.
1: Well, I don't exactly
0: know. Oh, Larry, please.
2: What? Oh, put my foot in it, didn't I? I'm sorry, old man. Au revoir, Viv. Let the martinis run again sometime soon.
0: Bye, darling. Ring me, won't you?
3: Oh, soon, darling. Quite soon.
2: Donald's for it now. Did you see the look in her eye?
0: Come along, dear. Don't be catty.
2: Oh, I don't know.
4: The party's over now. Silence descends on the carpeted hallway for a moment or two. And then, through the muffling walls...
0: You stupid little, silly little beast on that woman.
5: Oh, stop it, Viv. I'm not interested in her.
0: Don't you make me look such a perfect idiot.
4: Man versus woman. A jealous woman. Where does it go? Isn't it obvious? Of course. Somebody's bound to be hurt. Inspector Summers and Detective Pepper arrive quickly from the yard.
6: This seems to be the weapon, Inspector. A 22. Blue steel, mother-of-pearl grip.
7: A lady's weapon, wouldn't you say, Pepper?
6: Looks as if it wouldn't harm a fly. Pretty in its way, Inspector.
7: Pretty and dangerous. There ought to be a law forbidding the manufacture of these toys. Every one of them is capable of death.
6: Funny.
7: What is?
6: The body. Out here, on the landing.
7: Yes. Well, we'll find the reason for that shortly. Not much blood. 22s don't make much of a hole. Stay here, Pepper. I want the pathologist to see the body before it goes to the morgue. You know the procedure. I'll be inside with the prime and only suspect.
6: Yes, sir. I understand.

0: All right. Tell me how it happened.
1: Don't you dare to talk to me like that.
0: Take hold of yourself, Miss Davis. I need the answers to a few questions. I'll answer that.
1: Don't you dare. That's my telephone.
0: Yes? Oh, this is Inspector Summers of Scotland Yard. I see. I'm sorry, Lady Munsey. You can't speak to your daughter just now. Yes, she'll be coming down to the yard. You can come there if you wish. Goodbye.
1: Now will you leave me alone? You know who my mother is.
0: Which do you prefer, to answer my questions here or to come down to the yard?
1: I refuse to answer anything.
0: That won't look well in the report, miss.
1: Oh, get out of here. Get out.
0: Take hold of yourself, Miss Davis.
1: I've told you and told you. Donald and I were arguing. I suppose I grabbed the gun from under the pillow where I keep it. He tried to take it away from me. And next I knew there was a shot and he was mumbling something about a doctor. And then he was dead. Oh, now leave me alone. Leave me alone.
2: Inspector Summers felt that further questioning was indicated. The location he chose was his own office at the yard.
0: Where did you get the gun, Miss Davis?
1: My husband gave it to me several years ago.
0: Are you married?
1: I was. I'm divorced.
2: Inspector Summers thought of many questions.
0: Where did you struggle over the gun?
1: In the bedroom.
0: I see. Why do you use linoleum for a floor covering in the bedroom?
1: Oh, because it's easy to keep clean and because it's chic and because... Oh, what has that to do with Donald?
0: I'm asking the questions, Miss Davis.
2: Oh, yes, there were many, many questions.
0: How long have you lived at that address? How long did you know Donald Martin? Have you ever bought any ammunition for that gun? What were you quarreling about?
2: It went on and on. And finally...
0: Very well, Miss Davis. We shan't hold you. But don't leave London. And your mother is waiting for you. You better go home with her. We're sealing your apartment.
2: An inconvenient matter, violent death from a gunshot wound. Apartments are sealed, people investigate. One's whole life is turned inside out. And then there are the experts.
3: The scientific facts contradict some of Miss Davis's statements, Inspector.
0: They do? For instance?
3: There's no evidence of any scorching of the clothing round the bullet hole. From that fact and the spread of the smoke stain, I deduce that the gun was held from 3 to 6 inches from Martin's chest. As the blood ran down the chest, he must have been standing at the time. It would be practically impossible for him to hold the weapon himself in that position.
0: Could he have clutched the barrel, say, in an attempt to take it away from Miss Davis?
3: In that case, his fingers would be singed, or at least blackened. They're not. I do not believe that the man was touching the weapon at all when it was fired.
2: An embarrassing conclusion, to say the least. There were other things.
4: I've checked Martin's shoes at the morgue, Inspector.
0: Well?
4: If they struggled in that bedroom, on that polished linoleum floor, his shoes would have had to scratch the floor. They're leather-soled, and they have metal taps on the tips.
0: Very good. Another discrepancy. Now, Pepper, I think we'd better have a bit of a talk with the neighbors. Are you certain of that, Mrs. Merritt?
1: I am positive. It's not the first time they yelled at each other, those two. And the walls are thin.
0: Do you have it down, Pebble?
4: Yes, sir. They had a quarrel about 2 weeks ago. He left. She leaned out of the window, only half-dressed, and shouted at him, "Laugh, baby, laugh for the last time." And then she fired a gun at him.
0: Thank you. Now then, Mrs. Merritt, before the shot last night, did you catch any of the words they said?
1: His? Oh, no, sir. But, well, her bedroom is next to mine. And I heard her say, as clear as day, and at the top of her lungs, "I will kill you."
0: Thank you, Mrs. Merritt. Anything else?
1: No, sir.
0: Very well. Let's go, Pepper. All right, Pepper. I think we have the makings of a case. Pick her up. We'll book her for willful murder.
2: And today, the little blue .22, which was to play such an important part in the case, can be seen, among the other exhibits, in the Black Museum.
5: In just a moment, we will continue with The Black Museum, starring Orson Welles.

0: And now we continue with The Black Museum, starring Orson Welles.
1: As the inspector said, they felt they had a case. The evidence was piling up. Vivian Davis was arrested. Her defense counsel was a distinguished member of the bar, and the prosecutor assigned was no less brilliant. But some of the conversation about the case was, a lot less brilliant.
2: Why, if Larry and I had stayed, we might have seen the whole thing. And darling, those letters. Imagine leaving letters like that lying in your bureau drawer, where anyone might find them. And do you suppose the prosecution will use them for evidence? This is one trial I simply shall not miss.
3: Let me say here and now, if May owns a gun, I'm walking out, and at once. But Viv always was unstable, you know. That's the kind who'll pull a gun on you when you least expect it. Not for me, old man. Not for me.
4: I always said she was no better than you'd think. Wild parties at all hours, firing guns around, drinking. Oh, I dare say the woman wasn't happy. But then who is? Now I ask you, who is?
2: Poor Viv. I understand the food in prison is all starches.
3: Seen the headlines? This is a juicy one, what?
4: I'm to be a witness. You don't say. Really now, you don't say.
1: They tried the case in public gossip long before it came to proper trial. And when the proper trial began, the courtroom was crowded naturally with bright young women and polished young men, the familiars of the defendant. This, however, failed to ruffle the solemnity of a British court.
5: I shall permit no demonstrations. At the least lapse from proper decorum, I shall have the courtroom cleared.
1: And that settled that. The trial proceeded. Vivian Davis, in simple black, sat in the dock between the two wardresses assigned to guard her. On the witness stand, the pathologist repeated his evidence and his conclusions for the prosecution. There was no cross-examination. With Inspector Summers, it was another matter.
6: Inspector, you heard the prison doctor testify that when Miss Davis was admitted to the prison after her arrest, he found bruises on her arms and on one thigh.
7: Yes, sir.
6: And that such bruises might have been sustained in a struggle.
7: Yes, sir.
6: Very well. Now then, in your experience, have you found that when one person handles a gun, that person's fingerprints are usually found on the weapon?
7: That has been my experience.
6: However, if two parties struggled for possession of a certain weapon, would there be fingerprints?
7: In most cases, no, sir. They tend to smudge or eliminate each other's prints.
6: This weapon, which you've identified and which has been entered in evidence as Exhibit A, did you find this weapon at the scene of the alleged crime?
7: I did.
6: Did you examine it carefully?
7: I did.
6: Did you have it tested for fingerprints?
7: I did.
6: Did you find any?
7: Yes, sir.
6: How many sets?
7: Only one set of prints were on that gun.
6: Whose were they, Inspector? Now tell the jury, please, whose fingerprints were on that gun?
7: Only my own.
6: One more point, Inspector. You stated that you found a bullet in the wall of the bedroom. Correct?
7: Yes, sir.
6: Have you any reason to believe this bullet was fired on the night of the alleged crime?
7: It could have been fired at any time, I suppose.
6: Thank you, Inspector. That's all.
1: Mrs. Merritt, the eager next-door neighbor, had her proverbial day in court.
4: Yes, sir. Just as I told the inspector, she screamed at him, hanging out of the window only half-dressed, and then she fired a shot at him.
1: Counsel for the defense spent little time in the cross-examination of Mrs. Merritt.
6: Madam, did you actually see Miss Davis fire a pistol or gun of some sort at the deceased?
4: I heard the shot after she yelled at him.
6: You said she was only half-dressed at the time. Is that correct?
4: Yes, sir.
6: Then you must have seen her.
4: Well, I took one look, and after that I only listened.
6: Why? Why, Mrs. Merritt?
4: When a woman is in her condition, no other woman cares to watch her.
6: I see. This is your opinion.
4: It certainly is.
6: Your Lordship, I respectfully request that the answers to the last two questions be stricken from the record as constituting an opinion and not evidence. Further, on the grounds that opinions are not warranted, as the witness is not qualified as an expert.
4: Well...
5: The clerk will strike the last two answers from the record, and the jury is instructed to ignore the testimony. Proceed.
6: No further questions. Thank you, Mrs. Merritt.
1: Back and forth, the battle raged, a battle for a woman's life. The case for the Crown was ably presented. The defense, by cross-examination, by objections in the record, sought to upset testimony to establish points which could be played upon later, the climax of the trial, when Vivian Davis herself took the stand in her own defense.
6: Now, Miss Davis, you understand the seriousness of this situation.
4: Of course.
6: I refer to the testimony that you once fired a gun at Donald Martin from your bedroom window. Is this true?
4: No, it's not true.
6: What did happen that evening?
4: He'd come to see me. He'd asked me for money to pay a gambling debt, and I refused. We quarreled, and he left. I was furious, and I called to him from my window. Then I went back into the room and fired one shot to make him think I'd killed myself.
6: What happened then?
4: Oh, Donald... Mr. Martin came rushing back, and we were friends again.
6: Miss Davis, have you ever pointed a weapon at Mr. Martin?
4: No, never.
6: Have you wanted to?
4: No, never.
6: Did you shoot him the night he died?
4: No!
6: Have you any recollection of his having spoken to you between the time he was shot and the moment he died?
4: I'll never forget it as long as I live.
6: What did he say?
4: He said, I wished the doctor would hurry. I want to tell him that this was an accident. It's not your fault. He said it over and over. And then he was dead.
6: Thank you, Miss Davis. Your witness.
8: Pull yourself together, Miss Davis.
4: Yes, yes, sir.
8: Very well. I submit, Miss Davis, that the truth of your first public quarrel is as it was stated by your previous witness. That you did fire out of your window at Mr. Martin.
4: Oh, no, never. I fired in the room. I wanted to frighten him.
8: Miss Davis, is this your pistol?
4: Yes.
8: Is this the weapon which killed Mr. Martin?
4: Yes.
8: And on the night this gun, your gun, killed Mr. Martin, you had a quarrel, a second quarrel.
4: Yes.
8: You were, to put it simply, jealous of his behavior with other women.
4: Oh, I was so jealous, I threatened to kill myself.
8: You threatened to kill yourself?
4: Yes.
8: Then why did you shout, I will kill you?
4: No, I never said that.
8: What did you say, Miss Davis?
4: I may have said I'll shoot myself. The other, I never said. Why should I? I was jealous, but that was because I loved him. Oh, you've got to believe me. I loved him. I did.
1: There was more, much more, over and over. But they never managed to shake her on the essential points.
4: I never pointed a gun at Donald in my life.
1: And, of course...
4: I never said I'd kill him. I said I'd kill myself.
1: At long last, with Vivian Davis on the verge of collapse, the prosecutor let her go. Shortly thereafter, the defense rested. Summations were brief. For the prosecution...
8: This woman is guilty of the crime with which she is charged. There is no doubt in our minds, nor should there be any in yours, that she held the pistol and fired the shot.
1: For the defense?
6: It is clear that no woman kills the man she loves, despite the violence of their quarrels. This was an accident. It is clear that it was an accident.
1: The presiding justice was clear and concise in his charge to the jury.
5: The gentlemen of the jury... In conclusion, let me advise you there are three possible verdicts you may return under the present indictment. Guilty of murder, guilty of manslaughter, or not guilty of any offense. I commend the accused to your most painstaking deliberations.
1: The jury filed out. They stayed out for two long, weary hours. There was chatter in the courtroom. There always is. But even the gossip was subdued. Everybody waited. Waited.
2: But it seems perfectly incredible. A murder trial, and I've been in on it since the beginning. Well, I do hope the judge wasn't as much against her as he seemed to be.
3: It was really too exciting for words. I've had more dinner invitations because I know Viv. Oh, well, after all, the poor girl might be hanged, you know. Oh, grisly thought.
4: Well, for my part, even if she gets off, there'll be one advantage. She'll never be my neighbor again, and that will be an improvement, I'd say.
1: And at long last, the waiting was over. The prisoner arose in the dock, the judge's request. The foreman of the jury faced the prisoner in the court. The age-old formula was intoned by the clerk.
6: Members of the jury, have you agreed upon a verdict?
9: We have.
6: Do you find the prisoner guilty or not guilty of murder?
9: Not guilty.
6: Do you find the prisoner guilty or not guilty of manslaughter?
9: Not guilty.
1: Yet, despite that verdict, the little blue 22 can be seen today among the exhibits in the Black Museum.
0: Orson Welles will be back with you in just a moment.

0: Now here in person is Orson Welles.
1: Yes, they let Vivian Davis go free. In many minds, the question was, and still is, did Vivian Davis get away with murder? Frankly, I don't believe anyone gets away with murder. Murder stays with a killer, twisting mind and heart and soul, even in the unsuspected and therefore unsolved cases. Where Vivian Davis was concerned, perhaps the real crime was insecurity and the kind of violent jealousy that grows from fear. I don't know. That's for the psychologists, not for you and I to decide. Meanwhile, the little blue 22 remains in its customary place in Scotland Yard, in the Black Museum. And now, until we meet again next time, in the same place, and I tell you another story about the Black Museum, I remain, as always, obediently yours.

The Black Museum, starring Orson Welles, is presented by arrangement with Metro-Goldwyn-Mayer Radio Attractions. 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

Now, was that the William Tell Overture or was it the Lone Ranger theme music? I'm never quite sure. It's called William Tell's Ukulele and the man is Andy Eastwood, and it was written by Rossini, of course. Julie London.

Those two songs came from a series of CDs that were put out by Capitol Records. They were sort of lounge music, I suppose. One's called Wild, Cool and Swingin', and the other one's called Wild, Cool and Swingin' 2, T-double-O. From Wild, Cool and Swingin', Julie London with the Cole Porter song You'd Be So Nice to Come Home To, and from Wild, Cool and Swingin' 2, Bobby Darin, of course, that voice, you couldn't mistake it, could you? With Jimmy Fanny Houston and Sammy Kahn's song Call Me Irresponsible. Been done that a few times in my life.

0: Dolly Parton, Linda Ronstadt and Emmylou Harris released an album called Trio, and a couple of extra albums were spawned from it. This one comes from Trio 3, which is all the unreleased and alternative takes. So some unusual songs, a little bit different than the ones that you would normally hear. That's an alternative take for Wildflowers, which was written by Dolly Parton. Now, reading some criticisms of this next song, I read that it's a song that it could only have been written by two men, Richard Rodgers and Oscar Hammerstein II. The singer's Peggy Lee, and I think once I start playing it, you'll understand why that criticism was made of it.
1: I'm a girl, and by me, that's only great.

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1: I don't.
0: Who wants the bother of a country estate?
1: A country estate is something I'd hate.

admitted you were singing along. That was from Cole Porter's High Society, Who Wants to Be a Millionaire? Singers Frank Sinatra and Celeste Holm. And Peggy Lee with the song written by Richard Rodgers and Oscar Hammerstein II, I Enjoy Being a Girl. Nancy Wilson with a Tony Hatch song.

Ronnie Laws with a piece of music written by himself and William Jeffries, Always There, and Nancy Wilson with the Tony Hatch song Call Me. This particular singer, Cecile McLaurin Salvant, jazz singer. Her mother is Scot. Her father is Puerto Rican, I think, and she lives in the USA. The song is written by Sam Lewis, Joe Young, and Ted Fiorito.

0: From the stage show and the movie Chitty Chitty Bang Bang, that was the theme music played by Paul Moriarty and his orchestra, and David Hobson and Rachel Beck with Truly Scrumptious. That's a lovely word, isn't it? Scrumptious. And both of those songs were written by Robert and Richard Sherman, and Truly Scrumptious also comes from Chitty Chitty Bang Bang.
1: One, two, three, four.

If you're a musical purist, you probably absolutely hated that. If you want a bit of fun from time to time, judging by the laughter at the end of the track, Vanessa May and her crew absolutely enjoyed themselves playing The Can Can by Jacques Offenbach. The actual track is called I Can You. But there you go. Vanessa May with The Can Can.

written by Andy Razif and Ubi Blake. Memories of You, played by Clifford Brown. And Judy Collins with the John Lennon-Paul McCartney composition, In My Life.

0: Former Me, written and performed by J.J. Cale and Chris Christopherson, and Rita Coolidge with a Chris Christopherson composition, I'd Rather Be Sorry.
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0: That's a song called Knock Knock from Linka Kripak, Melbourne girl, I think, and she's that's off an album called The Show. And before that, Buddy Greco with its classic The More I See You. Buddy Greco sounding a bit more mellow than usual.
1: I plotted to kill my husband. We've been married 20 years and I just want him to die. I don't know what I want anymore. If you just stop drinking. What happened to the lovely man that I married? I feel like I'm walking on eggshells. I worry about what people think. Grass is growing like a jungle outside.
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0: That was Vicky Carr with It Must Be Him, and before that Chris Isaak with Wicked Game, a song that's been covered by a number of different artists recently, notably Karen Souza, Wicked Game. She does a good job with it too.
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0: It's Diana Krall on the sunny side of the street, and it's a live performance in France. RTL recorded that, and that was unusual to hear her in that live setting, although she does do quite a few concerts.
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0: The great Elton John with I Guess That's Why They Call It the Blues, and that was featured very much in the film Rocket Man, which is not a bad movie, a great celebration of his music. And before that, Claire Teal, one of Sir Michael Parkinson's favourites on his show, Claire Teal, who also came from Yorkshire, of course, with When in Rome.
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1: Absolutely, and before that we heard from Trini Lopez with Gonna Get Along Without You Now, and Dean Martin sang Volare with an Italian little bit in brackets, but I'm not sure what that means. I'll have to get that translated. Here's Dusty Springfield. Right.

That's Dusty Springfield with The Windmills of Your Mind, or if you're in France, Le Moulin de Mon Coeur, Windmills of Your Heart. And the next track we've got is Emily Claire Barlow, who's French-Canadian. She's going to sing C'est Bon.

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1: That's Emily Claire Barlow, actually, I think, singing in Paris, that one. And you could, I think at the beginning, you could hear some of the typical French police sirens going, just a brief snip of them.

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1: That was Tony Bennett with Putting on a Happy Face, and for once in my collection, not with the Count Basie Band. And before that, Elkie Brooks with Andrew Price there with Am I Blue?
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3: 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When you

That's Creedence Clearwater Revival with Down on the Corner. And Madeline Peru giving some good advice there. Don't pick a fight with a poet. Pen's mightier than the sword or something, I think.

That's Monique DiMartino. Usually she sings, but she's also an accomplished pianist, musician, and songwriter. And that's her tune called Zephyr.

baby, I guess I will someday. I don't like it, but I guess things happen that way. Well, you ask me if I'll get along, I guess I will some way. I don't like it, but I guess things

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1: If we don't understand the holiness of God, we don't understand our sinfulness. And we don't understand how heinous it is. And we don't understand the consequences of it. To see even the smallest glimpse of God's holiness is to be devastated. Devastated.
2: Welcome to Grace to You with the Bible teaching of John MacArthur. I'm your host, Phil Johnson. Today we're continuing John MacArthur's study called Enjoying God with a look at the holiness of God. Now, you may be wondering, what does God's holiness have to do with enjoying Him? How will a deeper understanding of God's holiness, as John MacArthur once said, revolutionize your worship? You'll get answers to those questions in today's lesson. It may be just what you need to experience a vibrant relationship with your Heavenly Father, perhaps like never before. So now, if you're able, grab your Bible and turn to Isaiah chapter 6 and follow along as John begins the message.
1: The central thing I want you to see about God is that He is holy. Isaiah chapter 6. The king is dead. And Isaiah goes to the temple. Let's pick it up there. In the year that King Uzziah died, I saw also the Lord sitting upon a throne, high and lifted up, and His robe filled the temple. Now look at verse 2. As Isaiah sees this vision, it says, and above it, that is above the throne, stood the seraphim. Each one had six wings. With two he covered his face, with two he covered his feet, and with two he did fly. Incredible creatures. But the most incredible thing about them is not what they look like, it's what they said. It's what they cried. Verse 3. And one cried unto another. They had an antiphonal thing going. Back and forth. And they said, Holy, holy, holy is the Lord of hosts. The whole earth is full of His glory. Now let's see how Isaiah reacted in verse 4. First of all, and the posts or the pillars, or perhaps it's best, the foundations of the door moved at the voice of him who cried, and the house was filled with smoke. Now, this is getting pretty dramatic. The place begins to shake. The whole vision is like Mount St. Helens. Everything begins to move. It's like an erupting volcano. The foundations of the place begin to shake, and fire and smoke, which could either be emanating from the altar or could be a manifestation of the fiery presence of God as at Mount Sinai. In other words, we begin to see a holy God of judgment. This is not a manifestation, particularly of God's mercy, but of His tremendous, majestic holiness. It is awful. It is fearful. It is like Sinai. It is a statement to Isaiah and his people that God is a consuming fire, and you can't toy around with God. You'll be consumed. What was Isaiah's reaction? Verse 5. What was his reaction? Did he say, hey, I have had a vision. I'm going to get myself a new wardrobe and go on the road. Well, what did he say? Now, what I want to do is analyze this thing. This needs some analysis. Got to think this through categorically. Or did he say, boy, now if you didn't think I was a true messenger of God, let me tell you now, folks, I've seen him. None of the above was his reaction. Verse 5, then said I, woe is me. That's enough, folks. If he didn't say anything else, you get the whole picture. That's not just a sign of despair, although I think there's despair in it. It's far more than that. You see, in the Old Testament, prophets gave pronouncements. They gave announcements, sometimes called oracles. And their prophetic announcements were very often preceded by the statement, "Thus saith the Lord." And their statements could be positive or negative. When they were positive, they'd often say, "Blessed." When they were negative, they would often say, what? "Woe. Woe." Isaiah uses the word woe at least 10 times in his prophecy to refer to God's judgment on others. Jeremiah used it. Ezekiel used it. Nahum used it. Amos used it. Habakkuk used it. Hosea used it. Zephaniah used it. Zechariah used it. Micah used it. Jesus used it in Matthew 24. He said, "Woe unto you, scribes and Pharisees." And the angels of judgment and revelation use it. It is a word of cursing. And here is an amazing thing. A prophet of God pronounces a curse on himself. Incredible. This is the best man in the land. This is a servant of God. But when he sees the holiness of God, he can but pronounce a curse upon his own head. He can only see his defilement, not his goodness. And then he says this, "For I am undone." Nidmethi, from a root word which means in the passive to be lost or to perish or to be annihilated or to be destroyed. I am destroyed. I am devastated by the holiness of God. I'm wiped out. I'm falling apart. I'm coming loose at the seams. I'm disintegrating. Why? Because he saw God. And when he saw God, for the first time in his life, he saw Isaiah. And he knew how wretched he was. He may have been a secure fellow before this. Everybody honored him, patted him on the back. Everybody who was godly said he was the best of men, spiritual leader, voice of God, obedient saint, servant of the Lord. One glimpse of God's holiness, and the man was a wretch in his own eyes. What was the most important element of a prophet? What was the most important instrument of a prophet? His mouth, right? His mouth to speak. Look what he says. "I am a man of unclean lips." You know what that means? I have a dirty mouth. Me, the prophet of God, who should open my mouth to speak of God, I've got a dirty mouth, and I dwell in the midst of a people who have dirty mouths. How do you know this? "Mine eyes have seen the King, the Lord of hosts," and for the first time I see myself. I'm a dirty man, have a dirty mouth. I've seen Yahweh of hosts. Beloved, no one can

Habakkuk was second-guessing God. Oh, we do that. God, you know, I've been for a long time with this burden, and I keep telling you, God, to come down here and do something. Please, God, revive your people. Come down here, God, and do it. I don't understand this, God. You're supposed to be a God of love, a God of mercy, a God of forgiveness. Come down here, God, and do something. In chapter 2, he really kind of gets to the place where he says, I'm just gonna sit here until God gives me an answer. Come on, God. So chapter 2, verse 1, I'm going to stand on my watch. I'm going to set myself upon the tower, and I'm going to watch to see what he will say unto me and what I shall answer when I'm reproved. I know I'm going to get it, but I'm going to stick around for the answer. God, I want an answer. Verse 2, and the Lord answered me. God gave him an answer. You know what happened? When he got all done with the answer, Habakkuk was a wreck. That's right. Because God was thundering like lightning and fire in the recitation of the history of what he'd done. And you finally come down to chapter 3, verse 16. God gives him this long answer, and then you have Habakkuk praying. And then you have this. When I heard, 3:16, my belly trembled. When's the last time you trembled in the presence of God? My lips quivered at the voice. Rottenness entered into my bones, and I trembled in myself that I might rest in the day of trouble when he cometh up unto the people and he will invade them with his troops. Man, he says, when I heard the voice of God and I heard him speak, I shook from top to bottom and I longed to rest in the day of trouble. You know, it is so superficial today when you hear all these people who sort of fancy that they would love to go through the tribulation. That is the most silly kind of folly imaginable. Apart from the theology of whether we will or won't, that kind of silly preoccupation betrays the absence of an understanding of the holy wrath of God. Any of us that had any sense at all would run from that, not seek it as if it were some glamorous experience. Look what happened. His belly trembled, his lips quivered. Why? Because God spoke. And when he knew he was in the presence of God, he almost fell apart. Look at Job. Job, just before Psalms. And eventually, you know, through all this book, you come to chapter 38. Job is finally to the place where he says, all right, God, what's going on? I mean, I've heard all the answers from all of these friends I've got, the total of which adds up to nothing. And I want an answer, Lord. What is the deal? Chapter 38, verse 1, the Lord answered Job out of the whirlwind. You want an answer? Here it comes. God spoke. And then you know what happens, folks? Job gets the worst brow beating in human history. God literally bats him from pillar to post. Who is this that darkens counsel by words without knowledge? What ignoramus stands before me? You better gird up your loins like a man, because you're going to get it in this answer. And I want one back. Where were you when I laid the foundation of the earth? Huh? Where were you when the morning stars sang together? Who shut up the sea with doors when it broke forth? And he does this chapter after chapter after chapter. Where were you? Where were you? And after a while, he's saying, what am I going to say? Chapter 41, can you draw out Leviathan, the sea monster, with a hook? Can you control the animal world? Can you control the rain, the clouds, the snow, the vegetation? The movement of the stars. Where were you? Can you do this? If you can't, Job, be quiet.

0: when it was all said and done, chapter 42, verse 5, Job said this, God, I've heard about you by the hearing of the ear, but now mine eye sees you. I always had heard what you were like. Now I know. What's his reaction? I abhor myself. I repent in dust and ashes. No one ever comes before the holiness of God without devastation. Look at Luke, two passages, chapter 8, verse 22. Came to pass on a certain day, Jesus went into a boat with his disciples and said to them, let's go over to the other side of the lake. They launched forth. As they sailed, he fell asleep. There came down a storm of wind on the lake, and they were filled with water, and they were in jeopardy. And they came to him and awoke him, saying, Master, Master, we perish. We're going to drown out here. He arose, he rebuked the wind and the raging of the sea, and they ceased, and there was a calm. Took care of it. And he said unto them, where's your faith? And they, being what? Afraid, marveled, saying one to another, what manner of man is this? For he commandeth even the winds and water, and they obey him. You want to know something? They were 10 times more afraid when they saw his power than when they saw the sea raging, because instantly they knew they were in the presence of God. And that's cause for panic. They would take the storm rather than that. They were shattered because they knew their hearts were open books to his omniscience. Back up to chapter 5, verse 1. Came to pass as people pressed on him to hear the word of God, he stood by the lake of Gennesaret, or the Sea of Galilee, same thing. Saw two boats standing by the lake, but the fishermen were gone out of them, washing their nets. He entered into one of the boats, which was Simon's, and asked him that he would thrust out a little from the land, and he sat down and taught the people out of the boat. When he had ceased speaking, he said to Simon, launch out into the deep and let down your nets for a draft. Simon answering, he always had an answer, didn't he? Master, we've been fishing all night, and we haven't caught any of them, and there's no fish around here. Nevertheless, at your word, I'll let down the net. And when they had done this, they enclosed a great multitude of fish, and the net broke. And they beckoned unto their partners who were in the other boat, they should come and help them, and they came and filled both the boats so that they began to sink. And Simon Peter saw it, he fell down at Jesus' knees and said, oh, thanks so much for the fish. Is that what he said? What did he say? Depart from me. Go away. Get out of here. Go away. Why are you telling him that? I'm a sinful man. Oh, what? Lord. He realized in that moment, by that incredible miracle, that he was standing in the presence of God. He said, go away. I don't want to be so exposed. He was astonished. He knew God was there. You remember Manoah? The angel came to Manoah, said to him, you're going to have a son? His name is Samson. And then the angel went up to heaven in a fire and glory. And Manoah cried out in Judges 13:22, this statement, we shall surely die because we have seen God. See, these people understood the holiness of God. Beloved, can I tell you something? It is literally the grace of God that you and I are not this moment consumed by the fire of his wrath. People say, oh, why is it that there's so much trouble in the world? If God is a God of love, why? Listen, if he weren't a God of love, only one sin by one individual, one time, would be the end of everything. We want a God who's non-threatening. That's not the God of the Bible. They're afraid of him. You want to know something? I have a godly fear in my heart. When I would fall into a sin, I sense God's holiness. and he hates evil. And I don't want to pay the consequence. All these people we read about just now, they're afraid in the presence of God, and so should you be. And here we Christians come along, and we say, well, the world doesn't like a God like that. You'll alienate him. Well, we want a God who's sort of nice. And so we come up with a washed out, watered down, inoffensive substitute for the gospel that is pervasively humanistic, doesn't speak about fire, wrath, holiness, vengeance, hell, punishment. Sure, men love darkness rather than light, so let's just not give them a whole lot of light because they won't like it. You want to know something? The light of God terrifies them just like when you turn over a rock and the bugs scurry. The holy has always and will always threaten the unholy. And even Christians, we want our little superficialities. We're constantly playing little silly church games, compromising all over the place, disobeying whenever we feel like it, right in the face of a holy God. Would to God that we could see him. And if we saw him once like Isaiah did, I question if we'd ever do it again. Let's go back. And I'll just wrap it up right now. What happened now? Look at this. Verse 6. This man is devastated. This man is shattered. Is God going to leave him that way? We can't leave him that way. Verse 6. Then flew one of the seraphim unto me, having a live coal in his hand, which he'd taken with the tongs from off the altar. Now watch this. He laid it upon my mouth and said, lo, this hath touched thy lips, and thine iniquity is taken away, and thy sin is purged. You know what it takes to get to that point where you're purged? It takes a broken and a contrite heart in the face of the holiness of God. He was there. No cheap grace here, folks. No easy believism. There is pain involved in true redemption. The lips, sensitive, tender. In fact, in expressing affection to one another, we use the lips because of their tenderness and sensitivity. And it is to that very part of the body that the angel places a live coal and sears the flesh. I believe that true salvation is painful. There is a wrestling. There's a pain. But his iniquity was taken away and his sin was purged. I always think about John Bunyan, who said that before he had the sense of knowing Jesus Christ, he agonized over his sin for no less than 18 months. It was painful. It's not easy. Takes a broken and a shattered heart and the pain of giving up sin and embracing the sovereign God. But once it's done, then verse 8, this is so wonderful. Also, I heard the voice of the Lord saying, whom shall I send? And who will go for us? Then said I, get this ambivalence, here am I, send me. You're undone. You're woeful. You're wretched. You've got a dirty mouth. You hang around with people with a dirty mouth. Yeah, but I've been cleansed. See? The last statement he made was a declaration of his lack of worthiness, and now he says, Lord, you need anybody? I'll go. The only way a man is fit to serve is when he's cleansed by the grace of God. I'll go. Verse 9. And he said, what? Go. Let's stop right there. He said, go. A purged man. Beloved, I think all of this looks at the cross, don't you? I think all of this looks at the cross. I think the cross is the live coal that touches our lips. The cross is the thing that purges us. You see, you and I could never stand in the presence of a holy God. We would be consumed. That's why the Pharisees had to kill Jesus. I mean, they had to kill him. He ruined the average. He came along and he was God. And his holiness was so real that their supposed holiness was exposed and they had to kill him. And when he died not because they had to kill him, but because God had to let him die for our sin. The cross touches us and makes us pure. He died because God is holy. and had to pour out his fury on someone. It was either you or him.
1: You're listening to Grace to You, the Bible teaching ministry of John MacArthur. The title of John's current study, Enjoying God. Now, thinking about what John said today regarding God's holiness and the fear it produces, while many today would want a God who is non-threatening, God's holiness is actually a refuge for those who know and love him. Here were some of John's thoughts on that.
2: Yes, God's holiness is a refuge for those who know and love him because he has provided forgiveness for our sins. If there was no forgiveness for our sins, God would not be a refuge. And God is not a refuge for those who are not forgiven because they don't believe in the Lord Jesus Christ. So, yes, I think to realize that God is absolutely holy, holy, holy, holy. And yet we can, as the writer of Hebrews says, boldly enter into his presence is an amazing expression of how much he loves us. Because in order to receive us to himself, he had to overcome the barrier of our sin by providing his own son as the sacrifice who paid the price for our sin so that his holiness would not destroy us, but his love could receive us. We've been looking at what enjoying God means and what it should mean for every Christian. Pursuing a deeper knowledge of the God who created us, who saves us, the God who sanctifies us, the God who one day will glorify us, the God who showers us with spiritual blessings, all spiritual blessings in the heavenlies in Christ Jesus. Learning about God and all that he does for the believers now and eternally should elicit immense joy in every true Christian's heart. The world is full of false views of God, limited views of God. The Bible, however, reveals to us who he really is. And as we look at the reality of God and how he loves us as a father loves us and loves us enough to send his own son to take our place and receive the punishment for our sins so that we can be one day in his holy presence made holy ourselves is the great, great truth of the Christian religion.
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Wetting agents help break down the surface tension and give soil or potting mix the absorption qualities of blotting paper. They help reduce that water off a duck's back effect, stopping runoff and encouraging deep penetration of the water. 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

The seductive voice of Madeleine Perrault there was Shout, Sister Shout. And before that, start the morning off with Janice Ian at 17, 40 minutes past 7, here on 98.1 Radio Eastern. 0485 866 981 is our SMS. Love to hear from you this morning. Now, the Whitehorse Combined Rotary Group Farmers Market is on this Sunday, the 8th of June, 8 a.m. through to 1 p.m.

over 60 vendors there at the Whitehorse Council offices, Whitehorse Road, Nunawading. Produce direct from the farm, as well as homemade cakes, breads, pasta, eggs, chutneys and olive oils and much more. You can also enjoy takeaway coffee and breakfast if you get there early enough. I think the Rotary Club will be cooking that. Shop early, so don't miss out on all the bargains, and remember to bring your own reusable bags. All funds raised by this project of the combined Rotary Group will go towards community projects in Whitehorse. So that's this Sunday, 8 a.m. through to 1 p.m. in front of the Whitehorse Council offices, Whitehorse Road in Nunawading. Free entry, of course, but you will probably find a donation bucket at the front gate where you can drop a gold coin in, possibly.

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It's a service that helps adults who can't read and write as well as they'd like to. The number is 1300 655 06. 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It's never too late to learn, and it's easier than you think. 1300 655 06. 1300 655 06. The Reading Writing Hotline.

That was a little bit of Pink Floyd there with Goodbye Blue Sky, and it's gone from us from this area for a couple of days. No blue sky around for a while. Lots of rain though today, up to 35 mils in places. And before that, the Monkees with Listen to the Band. The Whitehorse Activities Club operates out of Forest Hill Chase, Canterbury Road and Forest Hill. It's a warm and friendly activity group which you're invited to join for fitness, wellness and fun. Whether you're new to the area, recently retired or looking to expand your social circle, the club has a variety of activities that allows their members to keep vibrant, to stay active and be socially connected. With more than 40 activities ranging from exercise, dance and social, there is something for everyone to enjoy. So why not pop along to discover why their members call this community their second home? Now, and every good time to go along is tomorrow, 10:30 to 11:30 a.m. because they have a coffee morning at 10:30, between 10:30 and 11:30. 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It's at Forest Hill Chase, Canterbury Road in Forest Hill. The joining fee is $5 and $20 annual fee. 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That's all one word, whitehorseactivitiesclub.org.au. See the activities page, which gives full details of what's on offer. So that's the Whitehorse Activities Club. And pop along to their coffee morning tomorrow between 10:30 and 11:30 a.m. and introduce yourself and find out what it's all about. Sounds like fun.

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2: And this lady celebrates her 50th birthday today, born on this day in Mount Gambier back in 1976.

0: That was the whole Chambers Mob. Casey with Papa Bill, the father, and the Little Hillbillies, the Lost Music Blues. As I said, big 50 birthday today for Casey. Born on this day back in 1976 in Mount Gambier. And before that, Cyrus Villanueva with I'll Take You There. Of course, Cyrus was the winner of X Factor back in 2015.
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0: 9 degrees at the moment and lots and lots of rain today. Maximum of 12 only. So it's going to hang around about 9s to 11s up to about 1 o'clock and then maybe get to 12 mid-afternoon. And lots of rain, up to 35 mil in places. So, and there's strong weather warning for damaging winds and a coastal hazard warning for abnormally high tides around as well, and a warning to sheep graziers. So, out, so there. Probably our winteriest day for all year so far. Wow. 28 minutes to 8 o'clock. In with you here on 98.1 Radio Eastern, your voice in the outer east. You know, I've got a playlist of, I don't know, like most people here, several hundred songs, and those just fine. You come across and you download every now and again, you stick them away somewhere, and you come across them every now and again. I'll play that today. Here's one which I haven't played for ages.

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The Seekers with the Sparrow Song. And before that, Lolita, the German artist with Cindy, Oh Cindy. She had two big hits. Sailor was one of them, and that was the other one. That song was originally recorded by Eddie Fisher, I think, way back in about 1956. So that's our flashback for today. Lolita with Cindy, Oh Cindy. The Community Bank of Wantirna is proud to support the Chinese Association of Victoria, a long-standing organisation that has been celebrating Chinese culture, language and community since 1982. From humble beginnings, CAV has grown into a vibrant 5-acre hub in Wantirna, welcoming more than 1,000 members each week through programs ranging from language classes and Tai Chi to dance, table tennis and lion dance. It's based at 8 Ashley Street, Wantirna. And if you want to know more about it, go email admin@cavinc.com.au, Chinese Association of Victoria. I presume they have a website as well. Doesn't say here, but get onto them. Been going since 1982, proudly supported by the Community Bank of Wantirna. Just a couple of things too about, since we're on China and Chinese. In 781 BC, oldest Chinese recording of a solar eclipse. 781 BC. And unfortunately, it was on this day in 1989 that Tiananmen Square massacre occurred, where the Chinese troops cleared the square of student protesters and quite a high death toll. So that's on this day. It's also, well, she would be, if she was still with us, she'd be celebrating her birthday today. Morgana King, born on this day back in 1930.

His name's Alex Amin. A-M-E-N, yes, Alex Amin or Amin, whichever way you like to pronounce it. He's originally from Texas, but he's based in California now. And Los Angeles, emerging. He's 26, actually. I think he's an emerging folk artist in the scene. Very much influenced by the Laurel Canyon artists of back in the 70s, like the Byrds and Crosby, Stills, Nash and Young and those sort of people. It's a fairly recent release of his. He's got another one called California Blues, which I'll play another day, but that one, Cabin by the Sea, pleasant little folky number from Alex Amin. And before that, Morgana King, born Morgana Messina, Italian heritage, born on this day back in 1930, and I Have Loved Me a Man, her big hit of 1970 or somewhere like that. 10 to 8 o'clock.

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Your voice in Melbourne's Outer East.

Callum Scott with You Are the Reason. And before that, Post Malone, very contemporary artist with Circles. He's from America. He's a sort of a singer, covers all genres from rap to country. He's also a songwriter and a music producer as well. Post Malone with Circles. News and weather coming up at 8 o'clock, a few minutes away.

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2: Good morning, I'm Lee Harrison. Labor's plans to push its budget legislation through Parliament by the 2nd of July could be thwarted. The Financial Review reports the Greens and Coalition have resumed talks about forcing a longer inquiry into the proposed tax changes. It's understood key crossbenchers are also demanding changes to the ministerial powers given to the Treasurer as part of the new laws. Meanwhile, the construction industry claims Australia's slowing economic growth could be a taste of what's to come if housing policy is neglected. Latest data shows Australia's GDP grew just 1.3% in the first quarter. The construction sector contributes to approximately 11% of the country's GDP. Master Builders Australia Director Darren Disney says the figures are worrying as the government looks to implement new tax policies.
3: And we're concerned that those tax hikes are coming at the wrong time. What we're calling for is, with Parliament considering that budget legislation at the moment, that they really reject these tax hikes on the housing and construction sector.
2: The US president says he's hopeful a deal can be reached to end the conflict with Iran without, as he put it, having to wipe everybody out. Iranian state media claims the US Fifth Fleet headquarters in Bahrain were attacked, but US Central Command says all of the attacks were unsuccessful. At least one person's been killed in a strike at the international airport at Kuwait. Donald Trump says anything can happen when dealing with Iran.
4: It's a very volatile part of the world, probably the most volatile part of the world. It's very, the people are volatile, the leadership, you see what's going on. We've gone through three teams of leadership.
2: The US has proposed a new 12.5% tariff on Australia and other countries. The levy's been put forward following an investigation into forced labour by the US trade representative. Jamison Greer claims Australia's failed to stop imports linked to slavery. An overnight hostage situation at a California bank has ended after FBI agents shot and killed an armed suspect. The standoff began on Tuesday afternoon in the city of Bakersfield, with police initially responding to reports of a bomb threat. Authorities have confirmed that the remaining hostages were rescued safely and uninjured. And an estimated 80% of the cigarettes and vapes consumed by Australians last year were illegal. The Bureau of Statistics says nicotine consumption in the country has jumped by 40% between 2017 and 2025. This is AIR News. Tennis and the quarterfinals upsets continue at Roland Garros. Paul Walsh reports.
5: Women's world number one Aryna Sabalenka has been defeated in her quarterfinals match against the 25th seed Deanna Schneider after taking the first set and leading 4-1 in the second. The four times Grand Slam champion lost the last 10 games in a row to go down 3-6, 7-5, 6-love.
6: I don't know when was the last time that happened. I lost 10 games in a row. Mentally, I got into a very deep, deep, dark hole over there and I just couldn't get back mentally on track.
5: Schneider now moves into her first Grand Slam semi-final and will take on the qualifier and world number 114, Maya Walenska from Poland, after she defeated Anna Kalinskaya in straight sets, 7-6, 6-3. For the men, it was the Italian Flavio Cobolli who was too good for the fourth seed Felix Auger Aliassime, 4-6, 6-4, 6-4, 6-4, to also reach his first Grand Slam semi-final.
2: Big inclusions for the Western Bulldogs ahead of tomorrow night's blockbuster with Hawthorn at the MCG. Tim English is back in the ruck and Cody Waitman will play his first game in almost 2 years. And the Socceroos are determined to defy the odds again when their FIFA World Cup campaign kicks off next weekend. Australia's been described as a layup game by pundits of host nation US who expect an easy victory. Australian Independent Radio News.
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7: Still 9 degrees outside and still wet. And looking for a maximum today of only 12, around about 2 o'clock this afternoon. It's going to be a very cold morning and a wet all day, up to 35 mils in places. So not a very good day to be venturing out anywhere, unless you have to, or unless you've got somewhere warm to venture to, of course. tomorrow, bit less rain around, 8 through to 14. Bit warmer on Saturday, less rain, 9 to 17. Around about a mill, couple of showers around. And then Sunday, dry, 8 to 18. So no rain on Sunday. Also no rain on Monday, 6 through to 17. There is a severe weather warning for damaging winds out as well. Coastal hazard warning for abnormally high tides and a warning to sheep graziers, if there's any sheep graziers in the area. But up to 35 mil today in around this part of the world and 12 degrees maximum. Good day to be rugged up at home. 6 minutes past eight. Ian with you through to 9 o'clock this morning, and then Doug's in with mid-morning memories. 9722 9981 is our phone number here at Radio Eastern 98.1, or 0485 866 981 is our phone number, is our text SMS.

Marty Harris is his name. He goes under the name of the artist Marty Harris. Comes from the Sunshine Coast up in Queensland. Covers all sorts of genres in his music, from Christian right through to rock and country, everything. With A Little More Love came out in February this year. And before that, from England, from Britain, Dakota and Jonas Blue with their cover of Tracy Chapman's Fast Car, 13 past 8, here on 98.1 Radio Eastern, your voice in the outer east. Now, the Rotary Club of Roeville, Listerfield, is running their market this Sunday, June the 7th. It's at, where is it? It's the Roeville Community Centre, 40 Fulham Road in Roeville, behind the police station. A variety of goods will be on sale: jewellery, soap, sauces, cookies, fresh fruit and veggies, and of course much, much more. Lots and lots of stalls there. The Rotary Club will kick off with bacon and egg rolls till 11 a.m. and then hot dogs till 2 p.m. That's this Sunday, the 7th of June 2026, 9 through to 2 p.m. Gold coin donation per adult on entry. So it's at the Roeville Community Centre, 40 Fulham Road, Roeville. They're behind the police station. There is limited on-site parking with overflow parking available at the rear of the Stud Park Shopping Centre. So pop along there. It's going to be fine on Sunday. It's going to be wet up till Sunday, but it's going to be fine on Sunday. And not too bad, about 18 degrees or something. So pop along there to the Rotary Club of Roeville, Listerfield Market this Sunday.

I'm Scott Bradley with today's music trivia. U2's Bono has a habit of losing things, from keys to checks. But he had a real problem when he lost the lyrics to all the songs for their album October. U2 still recorded the album, but Bono says he didn't know what he was singing most of the time. United Kingdom group The Tornado's hit single Telstar was the first UK single to reach the number one spot in the United States. That happened on December 22, 1962. This was more than a year before the Fab Four made it to number one in the States with I Wanna Hold Your Hand on February 1st, 1964. In a 1975 promotion, a fan won a date with Kiss's Gene Simmons. There was a small, embarrassing moment when Simmons had to take off his platform boots so he could fit in her Volkswagen. I'm Scott Bradley with today's music trivia.

That was US-based Australian artist. She's been around a long time, actually. Been over there. She's a very well accomplished and well-known songwriter. Emma Louie. Emma Louie, she goes by the name of. She took a sabbatical for a few years because of, I think, mental issues or whatever. But she's back now, and that's one of her latest recordings, the cover of Simon Garfunkel's The Sound of Silence. Before that, Olivia Dean with The Reason to Stay. Freddie Fender was born on this day back in 1937.

This is Doug Corrigan. I invite you to my Thursday morning program, Musical Memories. The first 2 hours will feature songs from the 50s, 60s and 70s, with the last hour including interviews from the local community. I will have two quizzes for you to participate in and a little comedy to bring a smile. 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

0: Paul Kelly, Deborah Conway and Renee Gaia with Almost Persuaded. Before that, Freddie Fender, Wasted Days and Wasted Nines. Born on this day, back in 1937. His actual name was Baldemar Huerta, Freddie Fender. Time for the news, local news.
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2: This is Air News Victoria. I'm Lee Harrison. Parts of Melbourne are expected to cop a month's worth of rain in just 12 hours today, with the bayside suburbs to be the hardest hit by the downpour. The eastern suburbs to get about 30 mils, around 10 expected to fall in the western suburbs. There are flood warnings in place for the central and Gippsland coasts, stretching up to the border with New South Wales. Victoria is also one of three states on alert for blizzards, with gusts of up to 90 kilometres an hour set to lash the state. A 23-year-old man and four 17-year-old boys will face court today charged with murder, kidnapping and aggravated home invasion after a man was found dead in Tarneit last month. The 30-year-old victim was dragged out of his South Morang home and into a vehicle before his body was uncovered in a park. An 18-year-old man has been charged with assisting the offender and criminal damage by fire. Victoria is Australia's car theft capital. New Insurance Council of Australia data shows there was $243 million in payouts from 12,500 claims. The figure is more than double that of the next state, where insurers cover just over $104 million in payouts. The Premier is being accused of running a duck shooting protection racket after secret recordings revealed children are being used as get-out-of-jail-free cards. Stephanie Wacklewick reports.
3: In an event billed as a hunter education session in Jacinta Allen's own electorate, a senior game management authority officer can be heard telling duck shooters how to flout the rules by taking unlicensed children onto active shooting grounds because they'll never hand out fines. The GMA has vehemently denied the accusations. The government agency, which is supposed to be impartial, has also been accused of risking the personal safety of wildlife rescuers by sharing their images and locations online. Animal Justice Party MP Georgie Purcell says the revelations throw the Premier's captain's call to keep duck shooting into disrepute. Stephanie Wagluick, State Parliament, Melbourne.
2: And a leading youth charity has been forced into damage control after a presenter inadvertently showed explicit content to students at a boys' school. Trinity Grammar was hosting the Man Cave last month when a guest speaker accidentally showed two students pornographic images on his phone. To sport now, John Longmire is remaining tight-lipped about his coaching future. The Sydney Premiership winner telling Fox Footy he's not ruling himself in or out of either the Carlton or Essendon coaching jobs.
4: Quick answer is no. I'm just waiting to see what transpires and see how it all plays out. And as I said a few weeks ago, things become a bit clearer as time passes, and at the moment, that's how it sits with me.
2: And the Western Bulldogs will name Cody Waitman to play Hawthorn tomorrow night. The forward hasn't played since 2024 following a string of injuries. This is Air News Victoria.
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0: 9 degrees, still outside, still cold. Cool, cold, going to be a miserable day actually overall. A maximum of 12 degrees. Forecast for about 2 o'clock this afternoon. Cold morning, but wet all day. Up to 35 mils in places, they're saying. You heard that about blizzards too on the news. So there's severe weather warning for damaging winds, blizzard-like conditions in places. So, but it does get better as the week goes on. In fact, it's fine on Sunday, 18 degrees and fine on Sunday. So, but today is very wet. 25 minutes to 9. 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Ian with you until 9. And then Doug's here with Mid-Morning Memories. We'll start this half hour off as a run-up to 9 o'clock with this little group, novelty group. They're called the Tuck Shop Ladies, and here's their latest release, Things I'll Never Say.

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1: Eliza Hull, that's a new release. She hadn't released anything for quite a while. Victorian girl. Been around for a long, long time. Very respected songwriter in the around town, but that's her latest release, just came out this week, called Hotel Room. And before that, the Tuck Shop Ladies, they're back on the scene. Sam Lowes and Rosie Burgess, they come from down Bayside. That's their new release. They've had a couple out lately. The other one was... That came out this week, and Princess Leia Was Robbed as came out a week or so ago. The Tuck Shop Ladies, good to have them back on the recording and doing their quirky stuff. 18 minutes to 9 o'clock. Got to tell you about the Maroondah Jazz Jammers. Their first session for the month is this Saturday, 6th of June, 1 p.m. to 5 p.m. So, and that's at the 238 Warrandyte Road, Ringwood North, next to the North Ringwood Tennis Club. So the Maroondah Jazz Jammers is jam sessions for musicians and wannabe musicians at all levels. Everyone's welcome at this jazz jamming session, whether you want to play or simply sit back and enjoy the vibe. It's a relaxed space where musicians of all levels can grow confidence, build skills and have fun without pressure. So if jazz lifts your spirit, go along and share a great afternoon of music and community. So that's this Saturday, 6th of June, 1 through to 5 p.m. at 238 Warrandyte Road, Ringwood North, next to the Ringwood Tennis Club, Maroondah Jazz Jammers.

With today's music trivia, I'm John Walker. Bohemian Rhapsody, recorded by Queen in 1976. EMI was reluctant to release the song as a single until heavy airplay from Kenny Everett on London's Capital Radio caused a sales demand. It spent 9 weeks at number one on the UK charts. At one point, the song features 180 vocal overdubs. It was re-released in 1992. Bombora by The Atlantics, recorded in 1963. The title is a surfing term meaning large waves breaking over a submerged reef or rock shelf. The Australian recording charted in Holland and West Germany. Boney Moroney by Hush in 1975. Robbie Porter, also known as Rob E.G., was the one who insisted that Hush revive this 1957 Larry Williams hit. At first, none of the band were keen to record it. This single was their biggest hit and made number one here in Australia. This has been John Walker with today's music trivia.

Neil Diamond, I Am, I Said. Gene Pitney before that, Only Love Can Break a Heart. And started off that three-play by with Stevie Nicks, Leather and Lace. Nearly time for me to go, but I've got time to tell you about the Knitted Knockers supporting breast cancer survivors. Did you know that in the next 24 hours, 43 Australians will be told they have breast cancer? And Knitted Knockers Australia is there to support them with free soft cotton knitted prostheses made with love by volunteers. Right now they're seeking helpers to pack kits for distribution at their Burwood Centre, so if you can spare a little time to assist with this task, then you'll be helping to bring comfort to someone who truly needs it. And if you belong to a club that hosts guest speakers, they'd be delighted to share their mission. So if you've got a bit of time, pop off there and help Knitted Knockers pack up these kits for distribution. Burwood Neighbourhood House, 1 Church Street, Burwood. And there's a bit of a concerning story on the news feed this morning about AstraZeneca cutting out, stopping the supply or making of a drug which is used a lot by breast cancer patients. Time for me to go. Have a good weekend. Long weekend, isn't it? Yes. I'm going to leave you with this Mitch Tambo version of Great Southern Land.

0: Good morning, folks. This is Doug Corrigan, and I welcome listeners to my Thursday morning musical memory show, held every Thursday from 9 a.m. to 12 noon. You're in for a treat with a nostalgic selection of songs from the 60s, 50s, 60s, and 70s onwards, which I'm sure will bring back some fond memories from the past, which I hope will do anyway. I'll also have the opportunity, not today, there's no interviews today, but on the third hour, I generally have an interview, but not today. And of course, as I have been doing, I will commence the program very shortly with a pre-1950s track, and this one goes way back to 1930. And we have two quizzes for your enjoyment. One is to identify my mystery singer, and the other is to identify the production from a particular track I'll play. If you know the answers, you can call Lance on 9722 9981, or you can SMS me directly into the studio, and that is 0485 866 981. And during the second hour, we'll have a track, of course, from the great Hal Roach. Big thank you once more to Ian. That would have been pretty chilly when Ian got up this morning, I dare say, because it hasn't improved a great deal, but he broke the dawn early for us, and he got us off to a great start. I loved that last one, Ian, that great southern land with the musical beat there and the Aboriginal track there. It was absolutely marvellous, I thought. So thank you so much for getting us off to a flying start, Ian, and I hope I can continue the good work for you. Okay, folks, let's go way back, and we're going to hear our first track from prior to the 50s.
1: Let's do it. 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

0: that thing you play there, boy?
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1: Yeah, man.
0: How do you play that thing?
1: Well, get a load of this and I'll tell you. I blow through here, and the music goes round and around. Whoa, whoa, whoa, whoa, whoa, and it comes out here. I push the first

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0: Maroondoo Probus Club's June meeting will have a special speaker, Liz Pearson, a National Bank manager who will present their scam awareness program and will answer questions. It'll be 19th of June and the meeting time is at 9:30 a.m. with the presentation at 11 a.m. It's at the Dorset Gardens Hotel in Elms Road. 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I'll read that again, folks. 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Very important, I think, if we can get the opportunity to go and have a listen to this, because there's so many ways that scams can take place, and at least if you have a little bit of information, you can keep an eye on what's happening. Okay, it's time now for our 50s, folks, and here we go.
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0: We started our 50s double playoff this morning. First off, we heard the Everly Brothers with Till I Kissed You. And then the last track then we heard then was Bobby Darin with Beyond the Sea. Did you know that the Baronia CWA supports local charities and the interests of women, children and families? They meet on the second Wednesday of the month and would welcome new members to their friendly group. So, if you want to help worthwhile causes while enjoying yourself meeting and socialising with like-minded ladies, this could be the group for you. And they also have a craft meeting on the fourth Wednesday of the month too. So, if you're into craft, it could be an opportunity for you to meet with and enjoy the company of others crafters as well. The next meeting is the second Wednesday of this month, which is Wednesday the 10th of June from 10:30 a.m. to 1 p.m. at the Country Women's Association Hall, number 4 Sundew Avenue in Baronia. And for further information, folk, you can phone Evelyn. There's two numbers here for you, 9762 1537 or 0434 722 346. So, folks, if you want to contact Evelyn there, the numbers are going to read out 9762 1537 or 0434 722 346.
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As I write this letter, here's hoping you're thinking of me. My mind's made up. So long.

We heard first off in our double play then Pat Boone with I'll Be Home, and then that was followed by Sam Cooke with You Send Me, two big hits back in the 50s. The time has just gone 26 and a half minutes past nine, and folk, if you want to give Lance a call, he'd love to hear from you. Unfortunately for us, Lance won't be here next week because he has been filling in the past few weeks, but Anne, he's done a wonderful job and I really look forward to his CD selections when he comes up after the 10 o'clock news and the 11 o'clock news. So it's been a wonderful time, Lance. He's really done a wonderful, great job, and he would love to hear from you. 9722 9981, or SMS me directly into the studio, 0485 866 981. Let's continue on now with some 50s music.

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2: 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Now, the Dorset Gardens in Dorset Road in Croydon are holding a Cancer Council biggest morning tea on Tuesday the 6th of June at 10 a.m. to 11:30 a.m. It's $30 per head, includes morning tea or coffee, with $5 from every ticket sold going directly to Cancer Council. There will also be door prizes and raffles on the day. So for bookings, you contact the Dorset Gardens Hotel directly on 9725 6211. 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

0: Our 50s double play featured then Craig Douglas with Only 16, and before Craig we heard Paul Anka with Lonely Boy. Time is now approaching 23 minutes to 10. You're listening to Mid-Morning Musical Memories with Doug Corrigan and my assistant outside there, Lance, waiting for your phone call, folks. Give him a call, folks. He's very popular here in the studio and may not get a chance to speak to him on the Thursday mornings because he'll probably fill in somewhere else. He's filling in today for Anne, and she'll be back next week, but he's done a wonderful job, I must say. Let's continue on now with our 50s, but before I do, a big thank you to my good friends Barb and Graham down there in Frankston, very loyal listeners, and they've sent an SMS saying that the great music and loving memories come from the great music. So thank you very much, both of you. I do appreciate your SMSs. So let's get back now to some of that great music.
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2: I'm Scott Bradley with today's music trivia. Alice Cooper liked to wear a pet boa constrictor around his neck while on stage. While rehearsing in his hotel room, the snake started to constrict Alice's neck. A bodyguard couldn't get the snake to release, so he took out a pocket knife and cut off its head. American singer and composer Roy Orbison was credited by the Beatles as being influential in their early music style. And with an assortment of madcap clowning, their 1964 movie was originally called Beatlemania. But the Fab Four decided against that and chose a new title for their first major film, A Hard Day's Night. I'm Scott Bradley with today's music trivia.
0: Thank you for that, Scott. And we continue on now, folks, with our 50s. Here we go.
3: It's time for a classic from the 50s.

We heard then Frankie Lane with Jezebel. Now, folks, I'd like to thank very much for people phoning in and SMSing messages into my studio as well. And I have Danielle from Frankston. I have Lena from Kilsyth. Rob from Croydon. Not sure if it's the Pocket Rocket Rob or another Rob. I'm not too sure. Dion from Ferntree Gully. And Danielle from Frankston. So, again, thank you so much, folks, for phoning in, because we do appreciate the fact that you acknowledge the music that we're playing, because it gives us a better idea to ensure that we are continuing to do what you want. So let's go back now to our 50s, and you can't have this without Cliff Richard.

Our 50s double play. First off, we heard Cliff Richard with Living Doll, and that was followed then by the Connie Francis track, Who's Sorry Now? 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And for further information, you can contact the secretary, Leo, and his email address is secretary.churnsideparkpc@gmail.com. 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Time is approaching 7 minutes to 11, so I think it's time now for our quiz, our first quiz for today. And this is a track I'm going to play for you, and if you think you know who the mystery singer is, then Lance is waiting for you on 9722 9981, or SMS me directly into the studio, 0485 866981. So good luck, everyone.

There you heard it, folks. That is our mystery singer for this week. And if you think you know who that lass was, then give Lance a call, 97229981. Love to hear from you. You really would. And you can SMS me directly into the studio, 0485 866 981. Let's hear now. I've still got some more 50s to play after the 10 o'clock news, so stay tuned for the 50s. And let's play now a Guy Mitchell one. Here we are.